that was Witch. And there's more Witch. Which witch do you like the most? This witch got two tickets to see this witch. Okay, this witch got two tickets to see that witch I was talking about before. By that, I mean the witch we're listening to. Oh my God, we're getting so clever, guys. That Hack Ryan happy hour. So clever here. Anyways, witch is touring. And so if you're in the Bay Area, which I assume you are. I mean, I am. And so they're not playing in San Francisco, but they're playing in Santa Cruz, and they're playing in Sebastopol, and they're playing in somewhere else. So, little Zamrock, little African psychedelic rock amazingness that's been around for like 50 years. It's like kind of like the 50-year anniversary. And I don't know about you, but I didn't watch that Apocalyptic Nightmare Fest on Sunday. I did Google Lightning Strikes Octagon several times, hoping that, well, I don't know. The logic holds, right? Anyways, but in other news, 50-year anniversary-ish of Witch, and I love it. So, my good girlfriend Jax is here, and Jax loves her some music, but would rather listen. And so I'm gonna tell some tales to Jax and to you all. And so just picture my good friend looking cute in an orange hat and laughing. Okay, you got it? Hold that image in your mind? Great. All right, we're gonna skip on over to a little Throbbing Gristle. Hag Riot Happy Hour Radio Valencia. Throb that gristle. Hot on the heels. Fucking love.

Thanks, Alice. It's not only women that bleed. I can make men bleed. What about you? Just kidding. Oh, am I? I don't know. Hi, right? Happy Hour, Radio Valencia. Fuck some shit up, guys. All in the name of goodness. Well, I'm over here filling Jackson on some stories, and you know what? Those ones are going to stay off the air, but you know what? This woman doesn't bleed, and high five to that. Just wrap your head around whatever that shit is, and also, I don't care to explain myself, and you guys shouldn't have to either. Fuck qualifying things, yeah? All right, live your righteous truth, bitches. Okay, so let's see. What do I got on the decks? Oh, what don't I have on the decks? Oh, yeah, Jack White. Well, Jack White never hurt nobody. Okay, and that was a Throbbing Gristle beforehand. Genesis Peorage. Yahoo! Let me just have a, you know, fun fact. When I was a teenager, I was friends with Alice Cooper's daughter, Calico. And I set off their alarm in the middle of the night. The house. There was a really high fence because people like to throw dead animal bodies over the fence. So that kind of circles us back to Daniel Johnston, Dead Dog in the Clouds, something or other. All right. Some shocking continuity. Who knew? Fucking love Alice Cooper, you guys. All right. Let's get over to some Jack White. And then I got some other goodies, and you'll just have to sit and find out. Just like all of us with everything. But it's going to be okay. Like Payma Kodron said, we're getting comfortable with uncertainty here at Hag Right Happy Hour.

friends. Funny seeing you here. This is the Virgin Witch score. I was just explaining to my pal Jax over here that it is totally normal that it's not something she's heard of before, because actually, confession, I bought it for the album art. I had no idea what it was when I bought it. It is a score from many years ago, but actually the music is kind of celebrated. No surprise. Anyways, it's the score to Virgin Witch, which, another confession, I haven't seen the whole thing, but it's kind of like a campy throwback, sexploitation. Hold on, let me give you the proper info.

really immature. You guys. The Abbey Road producer, George Martin, spotted the musical talents of Dixon. All right. Hey, you guys. You get the idea. Anyways, it's really good. Moving on, we had some Jack White, and we have this, and I'm going to just be a little, just have a little continuity here at Hag Ride Happy Hour. We like to weave a story that is surprising or sensical or none of those things. I don't know. But let's skip on over to some Donovan Season of the Witch, shall we? I'm going to play that, and like, maybe I've never played it. I don't know. Go back and listen to some old episodes on RadioValencia.fm because there's some good ones. Are some wild things happening? Or also just listen now. And I appreciate that you are. Hag Ride Happy.

MC5, Fred Sonic Smith, RIP. I was just telling Jax about Fred Sonic Smith and MC5 and Patti Smith and Fred Sonic Smith, and they both came with those last names already, and you know, all that shit. I just want to make sure my levels are right. I switch around a bunch from the RPM, and so sometimes. Let's see. The hag is attuning. Attune with me, hag lovers. Let's see. Anyways, we're going to roll into a little. Yes. We're going to roll into a little Radiohead. I'm going to stop talking over this shit. How's that sound? I bet you guys like that idea. Okay. We'll get into a little Radiohead. And oh, that we had Donovan, Season of the Witch, following Virgin Witch, followed by MC5. And now we are going to listen to Radiohead. And actually, give me a moment here to drop the needle at a different spot that satisfies me a little bit more.

excuse me, I didn't realize the mic was still on. Oh, excuse me, are you still there? I'm just kidding. Are you still there? All right. Fuck it. Radiohead. Yeah.

You're listening to Radio Valencia, Hagraya Happy Hour, and you're especially listening to a nice drawn-out smattering of goodness from Amnesiac Radiohead, because it's so good. So I just let it keep rolling. I'm going to skip on over to some Kim Gordon here. And that reminds me, I got to get my tickets to Kim Gordon at the Castro Theater. Ooh, so many good shows, so little time. What good shows you got coming up, huh? Here we go. Kim Gordon, by way of Amnesiac.

0: breaking news. This just in. Can you hear me? I can't hear you. Talk again. No. No. Oh, wait. No. Oh, no. Hang on. No. Oh, I had the wrong one on. You got it? No. I'm asking you to speak.
1: Oh, yeah. Can you hear me now?
0: I can hear you.
1: Okay, right on. I can't hear myself, so let me turn this
0: on. You can't hear yourself. Is it? You can't hear.
1: Oh, there you go. Yeah, I can hear me a little bit.
0: Okay. Well, I don't know. Can you hear me, like, clearly?
1: Yeah, I hear you clearly. Can you hear me better now?
0: I can hear you great.
1: All right, sweet. We got it dialed.
0: All right. Breaking news. This just in. DJ Hank Riot here to tell you that my sweetheart, who I like to call on air after hours, just came by with a hot chicken tamale, steam coming off of it from the market.
1: That's right. Literal steam coming off of this beautiful green chili chicken tamale from the Mission Market.
0: There's all the info you needed. Ladies, are you swooning? Fellas, you should swoon also. Everyone swoon.
1: Swoon over me and my tamale.
0: Swoon. Swoon on the After Hours tamale special.
1: After Hours tamale special.
0: I love it. Well, we're listening to Amnesiac here, and I will say Radiohead always brings me back to the early days when you and I met.
1: Hell yeah.
0: Hell yeah.
1: That blonde redhead, deer hoof.
0: Mm-hmm.
1: Good stuff, yeah.
0: Yeah.
1: Late nights in the studio.
0: Yeah, we had studios up the hall from each other in a warehouse building. I would learn later, run by a woman who was in love with my future husband. Oh, you guys, she had a moment to speak her truth, and she didn't use it, so...
1: It was just a fling.
0: Not my fault.
1: Yeah.
0: Not my fault.
1: No, not my fault either.
0: I was kidding.
1: Okay, well, I don't know, man.
0: You're fine. There's no grievance with you. You brought me a fucking tamale.
1: I did. Well, half a tamale, so maybe there's a bit of a grievance.
0: Sometimes I got to clean house if people aren't need to check themselves on who I am and how to treat me with some dignity. And I haven't had a clean house with you, and it's been 18 years. So yeah,
1: good point.
0: Yeah, so no grievance here, buddy.
1: Awesome, sweet.
0: Yeah, I take your calls. I'll take your tamale.
1: Right on. I'd love you to take my tamale.
0: Oh, you guys, excuse me. I need some personal space right now to handle this.
1: I know. It's getting a little steamy in here.
0: Oh, God, you guys, the tamale is so steamy. Oh, God. Okay, we're going to get over to Kim Gordon.
1: Hi, Kim.
0: She can't hear you.
1: Maybe she can.
0: I don't know. She's a powerful witch. I bet she can.
1: She is. She probably can. She's telepathic, yeah.
0: You would know.
1: I would.

I'm briefly popping in just to say it's been a pleasure as always. I'm gonna drop the needle at go again. So we got Spoon here. I fucking love Spoon. Wrapping it up. We're gonna be heading out of here in a few minutes, but hey, always a pleasure, a high grade happy hour to have you listening. Radio Valencia is rolling 24/7. 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And you got some open spots. If you want a DJ, drop us a line. Pitch us a show. Let's go.

0: Welcome, welcome, welcome to Black on Black on Black. You're here with Big D.
1: Fantastic.
0: And
2: DJ Queen.
0: Yeah. Okay. If this is your very first time listening to Black on Black on Black, we're here every 6 p.m. to 8 p.m. on Mondays. And it's a show about a Bay Area native and a transfer from the city south. We explore the rural San Francisco and larger Bay Area by finding scenes, creating memes, and
2: being obscene.
0: Listen to the show to find out what's going on in the city, where to find it, and to learn about the local artists who make it all happen.
2: Sorry, I'm trying to keep a hold of my ears right now because my headphones are hella loud. So,
0: yeah.
2: If someone can turn my headphones down, no idea which one they are, but you know, just like slide some down. I don't know which one. Oh, I think that's second one. Nope. Go back to the first one. The other direction. Go on the other side.
0: This is mine.
2: The first one. Try that first one.
0: Nigga, I tried.
2: Nigga, that first one on that side.
0: This one?
2: Yes.
0: That's Shane, my guy.
2: Are you sure?
0: Yes, because I already fucked with that. I'm sorry, y'all.
1: So basically, my ears are just gonna like go off.
0: Your shit is over there.
1: Oh my God.
0: God damn. How long have you been in the studio? I'm so sorry, y'all. We are being extremely unprofessional.
2: First of all, you didn't tell me any of that, so I don't know what you. You know what?
0: Let's, oh my God,
2: here we go. Hi, everyone.
0: Let's move past it because we have a very, very special guest today while you work through your own fucking bullshit. Our very special guest is Shane Zaldivar. Mm-hmm. And please say hi, Shane.
2: Hi. So Shane Zaldivar is a transgender educator, she, her pronouns, performer and community advocate who has called the Bay Area home since 2014. We're not even going to talk about the before time. Since 2020.
1: We will through the segment.
2: Since 2020, she has served as manager of training and education for the San Francisco Office of Transgender Initiatives, which is the only office of its sort of being in this country. She is the creator of Pop-Up Drag Queen, a public art and drag project. She has performed throughout the Bay Area since 2016 and has performed with Banda Sin Nombre since 2017. Shane is also a member of both the original 2018 cast and the 2025 revival cast of the Compton's Cafeteria Riot Play. If you've not seen that, get in there.
0: I mean, we went last year and it was just absolutely amazing. Breathtaking.
2: Amazing. They give you food.
0: Oh yeah, I didn't eat there.
2: Oh, I took that before. I took them shits down.
0: Damn.
2: They gave you a pancake and a sausage, boy. I was about it, and coffee.
0: Yeah.
2: In 2026, she received the Daphne Dorman Trans Artist Award and a Certificate of Honor from the San Francisco Board of Supervisors for her contributions to transgender visibility, culture enrichment, and public education. Across her work, Shane is committed to using storytelling to foster connection, visibility, and belonging, and she's one of our best friends.
0: Yes. We love Shane, desperately.
2: With that being said, today's show, we are really centering talking about trans experience on all different types of level, whether that be from a personal activism level, where Shane has come in to talk about her experiences, whether that be on a more of a macro level where we're thinking about political systems, institutions, how these things intersect with other isms such as racism, and thinking about it on very vulnerable personal levels. And all of this is going to be rooted in Shane's experience, with commentary from how we may interact with, how we can be more supportive as allies, co-conspirators. And so just want to say thank you to Shane to coming in and offering.
0: Shane,
2: yeah,
0: this is so important to us. Like, it really, really is. I mean, if you all don't know this, if you're living on our fucking rock, because if you haven't been listening to our show, we talk about these sorts of things. Like, trans people are under attack in America. They are.
2: Mm-hmm.
0: I mean, they've been consistently under attack for years now, and with this resurgence of this new shitty and terrible administration coming back into the office, I mean, it's just gotten worse.
2: Yeah.
0: And so if we do not, as allies, personally as an ally, do not provide a platform to talk about these sorts of things, then what the fuck are we doing?
2: Yeah, we all have to start talking.
0: We have to do this because you know, and one thing that I will always say is that no matter if you think this shit don't affect you, it will.
2: It will.
0: It will.
2: Yeah.
0: And cis women who are out there, you would need to get your fucking shit together. Yeah. Because it affects you just as much as anybody else. Yeah. But anyways, I digress. I just want to say, like, it's incredibly important for us to have these sorts of conversations and to give people like Shane and any others, like, the platform to speak. You know, it's time.
2: Mm-hmm. And since this is going to be such a content heavy, we won't have a Black Happenings. Yeah. And I think we're going to only spotlight certain events in between the session. So just wanted, since we are having a show very much focused on sort of trans activities, trans liberation and activism, want to highlight, because welcome to Pride Week, bitches. Yeah. Welcome to Pride Week. If you are not ready, get ready.
0: The fuck ready. I've been getting ready for weeks. I've been getting ready for weeks.
2: Do you? And also, we just want to remind people, like we always do, that trans is a riot, it is a march, it is a protest. It is not just about celebrating what we have won, but also talking about what we have left to win, right? Yeah. And so, just want to highlight that the trans march is this Friday. It's my favorite event that happens during Pride. It'll be 6 p.m. on Friday. It starts from Dolores Park and goes all the way downtown. Definitely come. We'll highlight some other things after certain segments, but just wanted to start already kicking down the door with just that.
0: Yeah.
2: And with that, you got a would you rather for us?
0: Yeah. I've been working on this would you rather for a minute. So I was like trying to finagle it somehow.
2: Finagle.
0: Yeah. Okay. So let me see if I've got it right. Okay. So would you rather start a foundation in which you're able to offer like political refugee safety within the U.S.? So like if you are just trapped in like a state that is like definitively going against your rights constantly, and you want to be able to get out, you are like the head of this foundation, of this organization that allows people to move into states that like better like fit their support, whatever. Right now, mind you, like the intricacies of this could be far more difficult. But yeah, or would you rather that? Or would you rather like be the founder of a new political party that is directly more aligned with like who we are? Because we admit that both, you know, the Democrats and Republicans can be very, very skewed and not very highly focused on a lot of different issues. Start your own political party that you know for a fact will gain popularity.
1: We are going to die.
0: Yeah, no, for sure.
1: Yeah. But I just want y'all.
2: We will be assassinated.
0: Yeah. But you
2: what know, was the first option?
0: But you know for a fact that this political party will like eventually be so popular it will actually compete against and it will.
2: Like how long?
0: Until it's popular?
2: Yeah.
0: I can't say. Like you will just know. Or the first one is you are now like a foundation has been handed to you, like it's created where you are able to. It's a basically a political refugee organization.
2: Yeah.
0: We are able to get people out of states and stuff that are like directly affecting their rights and moving them into other states that will like better help them.
2: I mean, well, the thing is that with certain states, I mean, this is where like, do we just create sanctuaries in certain states and just hoard people there? That doesn't necessarily mean safer for the rest of us who are in our little enclaves, right? Now we're sort of like giving states to like people who can then just weaponize that and all of a sudden come and attack us all together. Like I feel in the long run, we're just making certain states deeper targets for the federal government. And it's the problem. The problem doesn't go away. Even though we are immediately helping people, we are creating sort of a situation in which now a lot of states will be able to gain power in a way that further like accelerates fascism and actually then puts whatever few states are doing this, like really, like they're really going to be targeted.
0: Well, I mean, in that instance, though, let's just look at, because like honestly, I think there'd be a lot of refugees in Texas. Hella refugees coming out of Florida. There'd be a lot of people that are just getting the fuck out.
2: Yeah.
0: So that alone will affect the House of Representatives just because of population numbers alone. So I think that'll be helpful, you know?
2: Yeah, but that Senate, that's
0: no, Senate. The Senate, the judicial courts,
2: the judicial courts are going to be a fucking problem.
0: Yeah,
2: the court systems are going to be an issue.
0: Right.
2: Like I hear that in the House of Representatives, but it heavily, like, really, really gives a lot of power in the Senate and the in our judicial system, which are life appointments.
0: Yeah.
2: In circuit courts, where people are just gonna, I might just have to go ahead and give up my own life, I guess,
0: for the political party.
2: I guess I'm gonna give up my own life for the political party, because I'm gonna die. We are going to die, but that is that
0: probably
2: you're not gonna survive that.
0: Shame. And one of the reasons why I asked this question is because with me and Shane both being from the South,
2: yeah.
0: Like, I personally sometimes feel like a political refugee. Yeah. I don't sometimes. I feel like that all the time.
2: Yeah, I've met people who fled. I was like, I got to get out. Yeah.
0: And I stand 10 toes down on it.
2: Maybe I'll end up like Assata Shakur. Like, I'll get smuggled out to, like, Cuba or something somewhere.
0: You better hope.
2: Not Cuba. Somewhere else, though.
0: Sure. Like, what about you, Shane?
3: I think the instant gratification of helping people with the
0: first one
3: foundation feels good for me, because I know that at least helps people now, and I see your point with the long run.
2: Mm-hmm.
3: But I guess because I'm more attached to people's experience with that now, I'm like, all right, let's just help those people and put them somewhere where they feel safe now.
2: Mm-hmm.
0: And
2: I think there's a lot of funding going towards that right now from certain states. It's just the federal government is, like, really clamping down in ways that, like, really target the pot of money that's available to expand those services or even continue those services.
0: Right.
2: And I just feel like in the long run, it won't achieve the kind of thing we actually need to achieve with just having another political party that rises to power and actually is, like, doing the work on behalf of people.
0: Yeah, I don't think
2: either one is a wrong answer.
0: No. There is no wrong.
2: I don't think either one is a wrong answer.
0: This is one of those where, like, I'm having a really hard time picking, because, oh my God, like, if we did start, like, a political party that actually puts up a fight against, like, the Democrats and Republicans and does get elected versus whatever the fuck, what are they called, libertarians? I don't know. Mm-hmm. Like, you know, it actually, like, becomes another party, like, that is like world changing. Mm-hmm. Because whatever happens in the U.S. like affects the world.
2: Mm-hmm.
0: On the other end, that instant gratification would be really nice.
2: Which one are you choosing?
0: I don't know.
3: I like the second option, in that, like, it kind of, like, the way you're describing it now, it, like, insinuates that there's, like, fight associated with it, right?
0: Yeah.
3: There's, like, an active pushback against what's happening now.
0: So
3: there's more of a guardrail for the folks who would go to those foundations to begin with. And I feel like historically that's what's worked. Some more of, like, an uprising of sorts, like, collectively.
2: Yeah.
3: So at least in the historical context, there's some potential for a great outcome if like fight is attached to option two.
0: I think I'm gonna only select option one just because I have a kid.
2: Yeah.
0: And death is imminent with the other one.
2: Yeah, death is imminent. On the come up will be so real, though. Because
0: the come up will be real.
2: It's like to get to a level that is of where you actually are official party at the federal level, you're gonna have to have so many different wins.
0: Yeah.
2: That gather people and that's gonna be a beautiful
0: And it's amazing. It's absolutely amazing. But I'm like, if I was childless but didn't want kids.
2: Yeah. I think I'm in that.
0: Yeah.
2: I think
0: it'd be easier for me to make that decision, but I just don't see a way for us to be able to cement and solidify a party like that without being hunted down by the
2: CIA. There's no way. You're gonna die.
0: Yeah.
2: No, there's for sure.
0: I can't.
2: Like, you were there's only one path. Either you're gonna die or Assata Shakur is gonna be your pathway.
0: Right.
2: That's what I'm gonna hope for.
0: Yeah. I mean, it's almost like Shane said, it's almost like a revolution.
2: It is.
0: That's what you're doing.
2: It would absolutely be a revolution.
0: It's a revolution.
2: Because we are a two-party system.
0: Yeah.
2: You are upheaving that. You are absolutely destroying a norm. It is gonna take a revolution.
0: Yeah. Yeah.
2: Do you want a revolution? Okay.
0: All right. We're gonna get into our first piece of music.
2: Yeah.
0: And just so y'all know, our music selections are actually going to be kind of short today because we have a lot to talk about. Mm-hmm. But what are your first plan?
2: Well, I just want to talk a little bit about the playlist. Because Shane put it together.
0: Yes, you did,
2: Shane. There's
0: two
2: opening ones I added just because yours go really good with the other segment.
0: Yeah.
2: But they're keeping in line. online that this place is making space for parts of the queer and trans experience that don't always get centered during Pride. And Pride is absolutely, as Shane was putting it, a celebration of joy, resilience, and survival.
0: Yeah.
2: But the queer experience often includes feelings of longing, loneliness, rejection, desire, and the lifelong search for belonging in a world that often tells us people that we are too much, not enough, or simply not who we know and ourselves to be.
0: Yeah.
2: And so this is really hitting on all of those different notes. I've listened to a majority of this. It's beautiful. We're going to start with two songs that I just added at the very beginning. So first that we're gonna have is Love Is by Honey Dijon featuring Camila Waheed. Enjoy, everyone.
0: Yeah.
2: What's happening?
0: You're doing great.
2: I hate this.
0: Is the music up, bro, on the thing?
2: Oh. Shut up.
0: You're doing great.
4: They say love is love. He loves me platonically, yet romantically I'm floored. His love language is touch, and I need more. They say love is love. They say love is love is the message that lives in my core. I dance for love, I work for love, I am love, mi amor. Agape, eros, take my hand, are you sure? No worries, duck and hide when you're by my side. My wonder twin, my best friend, my filia diverse, extended to the metaverse. Love was never meant to hurt. Love is love, love is a state of mind. What I give is what I get, what I think I attract, so I think of you, my love. You are a whisper upon my full lips, a crush, mysterious prince or princess, non-binary, legendary, your twist is my type. For love, I fight or take flight if you ain't loving me right. I love in a way most ain't ready for. You breathe out, I breathe in. You breathe in, life begins. Now don't get it twisted, I love me some me. I ain't going front, it was a lesson well learned, scars once earned, now fuel for the only well deserved. They say love is love. Love is an energy, 528 HC, frequency vibrating through me, loving you is easy. The ultimate test is to love thy enemy, and I love you all. Watch me work this love is the reason my head is held high. DJ Love helped me survive, so I let go my love, has no pride. They say love is love.
5: They say love. They say love. They say love.

0: Honey, I like what I see.
1: And we're back with Black on Black on Black. You're here with D Fantastic
2: and DJ Queen and me,
3: Shane Zaldivar.
1: Yes. Thank you for joining us, Shane. This is our last Pride Month episode because, to be quite frank, we'll be recovering next Monday.
2: Yeah, so we will not be all.
1: No. We'll probably do this as a replay.
2: Yes.
1: But I just wanted to let y'all know in case you were like looking to tune in. We're done.
2: I mean, we'll come back afterwards. Like, we're not done.
1: We will come back. Yeah, yeah. I mean, I'm going on vacation for a couple weeks, but yes.
2: Yeah, yeah. I will be back.
1: Yeah, exactly. So I kind of wanted to go over just like some quick statistics about the trans experience in the U.S. So as of 2025, 2.8 million people ages 13 plus identify as trans. Among transgender adults, roughly one-third identify as trans women, one-third as trans men, and one-third as non-binary. So it's like one-third each. And this is interesting. So in regards to where most trans individuals live in regions of the U.S., that would be the South is actually the most, with around 722,000 people there.
2: That's interesting.
1: I know, right? I was like, this
2: I was
1: is...
2: I'm expecting that statistic.
1: Right. I was like, I have to say this, right?
2: Are they living covertly?
1: I don't know.
2: Maybe. Interesting. Okay. Yeah.
1: The second will be the West over here with 556,000.
2: Yeah.
1: Then the Midwest, 455,000. And then the last is the Northeast at 411,000.
2: So interesting. I mean, it's the same like where majority of Black people live, right?
1: Right.
2: Is in the South as well.
1: Yeah. Yeah. And then this is interesting that kind of plays into that, which has me thinking. The race and ethnicity distribution of adults and youth who identify as transgender is very similar to just the U.S. population overall. So race and ethnicity estimates for adults and, you know, the report that they had reflects trends from prior research that found Latinx people or Latine people, American Indian or Alaska Native, and biracial multiracial groups appear more likely to identify as transgender than white people, with Black people being the least likely to identify as trans, according to this data.
2: Maybe to self-identify.
1: Right.
2: Yeah.
1: Yeah. There's a lot to kind of dive into that if you want to kind of dive into that, if anyone has thoughts on those stats in particular.
2: Yeah.
1: But I just kind of want to highlight that.
2: Yeah.
1: You know?
2: And so I think what we want to do is like strike a good chord with maybe providing a little bit of statistics and then diving into like real life experiences.
1: Yeah.
2: And so Shane, I want to kick it over to you. Can you tell us a little bit about yourself and your journey to understanding your own gender identity and the nuances of that?
3: Yeah, I think, you know, for me, when I think back of like growing up, I think the instances of just recognizing that I was different was other people telling me I was different, right? Like, you know, just kind of being more myself and being told like, oh, you're not supposed to do that, like girls do that, or being teased and ridiculed in that way.
1: Yeah.
3: So just kind of constantly being faced that whatever I was doing inherently was not fitting into what I was supposed to be doing. And that happened both in Belize, that happened in Florida. These are the places I grew up in. And yeah, just kind of navigating that was hard because like there was a part of me that wanted to fit the bill, you know, when it came to making my family happy, making life easier for myself with connecting with other schoolmates, with being able to have the childhood I saw other kids getting to have. But I was like such a visible and easy target in just the ways that I was, whether it was my voice was high pitched, I was just more effeminate in nature. I lean towards feminine things, and you know, at the time I didn't have the language around transgender. I kind of knew already that I was at that point attracted to men, so that was like more recognizably like the taboo I was holding. So I always felt like I was holding a secret while simultaneously having to navigate what does being myself in a world look like when I'm constantly being told I'm doing it wrong.
1: Right. That's hard. I mean, one of the things that I think, at least like I think we can relate to as Black women, is like there's just this constant fight of like, this is what it's supposed to be like, what you're supposed to be doing. You know, and I know like in the South, like there's this very, very consistent idea of what femininity is supposed to be. And so that just the combination of it all is, mm-hmm. must have been really, really difficult for you, mm-hmm. you know? And it's really interesting to see with little kids how tribalism is, it develops very early on, you know? And I mean, I'm fortunate to say that we live in a place where, a lot of schools and everything are very, very inclusive and not pushing any sort of gender norms or anything like that. Mm-hmm. But does it still happen? Yeah, you know. But it was worse when we were growing up.
2: Yeah.
1: In the '90s, it was much, much worse.
2: Yeah. I think we all do get subjected to these like ridiculous norms, right? That are predetermined before any of us ever got here.
1: Yeah.
2: Are ancient and archaic, kind of don't evolve with the times, even though life has evolved, sort of what modern life is, but there's nothing like having not having the language to describe yourself and then having people tell you the language to describe yourself is like

0: remember, really, because, like, I think, you know, it's as typical and common with, like, you know, queer trans people. Like, you look down the Barbie aisle and they tell you you're not supposed to look at that. Mm-hmm. You know, experience is similar to that. But I remember navigating school in particular, right? Like, as a child and as a young person, like, school is so much of where you spend your time.
1: Yeah.
0: And you're dealing with a bunch of strangers, essentially kids. Mm-hmm. But they learn from their parents. And, you know, what is it when I go to school and I have to, like, go home and ask, like, content warning or whatever. Like, I have to be like, hey, mom, what does faggot mean?
2: Yeah.
0: You know? And, like, that word came up for me in my upbringing as young as, like, third grade.
2: Yeah.
0: You know? And before that, it was just like, you know, Shane is such a girl. And it was done in a way that was not warm or inviting, right?
2: Right.
0: So me recognizing that that was the sort of thing that people were going to land on, and mm-hmm. and that came with all the different mistreatment, you know. It was just very early on that I knew that I had to behave a certain type of way in order mm-hmm. to mitigate some of how I was going to be treated mm. in these spaces.
1: Yeah. Basically asking for acceptance without directly asking for it, doing the actions to think that bring exception.
0: I guess it's more just like being quiet. I think that was really hard about my upbringing. Like, I feel like I didn't have more conversations with other people mm-hmm. until later in my life, because I knew if I opened my mouth in third grade with, like, don't get me wrong, like, I'm queer, so, like, at a young age, I'm going to show the signs of being queer, but at the same time, as a survival tactic to avoid getting, you know, mistreated or taunted mm. or, like, and simultaneously have to do cursive and my homework, you know, like, whatever, it was a sense of, like, if I just stay quiet, like,
1: keep my head down.
0: I'll
1: make it through.
0: And I did that for a very, very long time.
1: Yeah.
2: I'm sorry. That's hard. And in those moments when you found yourself being quiet, was it, you know, were you just trying to find your community or your friends? And did you find yourself trying to, like, befriend more boys, you know, when you were growing up, just to somehow fit in? Or was it like a just whoever?
1: Or was it just keep to yourself, no one kind of thing?
2: Yeah.
0: Those Floridians were rough.
1: Like.
2: Yeah, I can imagine.
1: Yeah, also in the context of all this being in Florida.
2: Yes, remember, this is in Florida, y'all.
0: Like, I feel like when I started hearing more about the articles of Florida Man, I was like, I knew those people as, like, my classmates, and I know their kids, and so, like, I was like, this is not shocking or surprising. I mean, don't get me wrong, there was, like, a few friendships I would have, but then those would be complicated. So, for example, like, if they were other boys, because there was a likelihood that I had crushes on them.
2: I had
0: to navigate a sort of sense of, like, yeah, you're my friend, and I already know at a very young age what it is to be attracted to somebody, mm-hmm. and I can't say anything about it.
2: Right. Mm-hmm. Yeah, no, that adds another layer of complexity. Especially when we're, you know, we talk about, like, kids things, right? Where you're, like, doing sleepovers, mm-hmm. or doing whatever, right? There's almost, like, this inherent thought of, like, oh, yeah, if you have just an all-girl or an all-boy sleepover, you know, it's be safe, whatever.
1: My parents were like, nah. It didn't matter if it was an all-girl.
2: Right.
1: My parents were always like, nope. My mom was like, is there a man that lives in that house? Mm-hmm, you can't
2: right.
1: go.
2: Right.
1: You can't go. Right. Is there an uncle that sometimes visits that house? You can't go.
2: Yeah. No, it's sleepovers have gotten complex. I won't dive into that now.
1: That's trauma.
2: One
0: funny experience that comes up for me that I didn't remember but my mom told me about was mm-hmm. in second grade, there was a boy, and funny enough, I do remember the crush. His name was Isaac Carvajalino.
2: Oh,
1: he only got full name. Isaac.
0: Let me tell you, those crushes even at a young age were intense.
2: Oh, no, I remember my first crush, first name and last name.
1: I like, too. But
2: they were so unrequited. I'm like,
1: every
2: hug, everything
1: was so stupid. Oh, every conversation, so
2: deeply, so deeply unrequited. You know, fuck that nigga.
1: Damn, we don't even get the story. You just go ahead. All right.
2: Yeah, man. Whatever.
0: I could be there with you. Yeah, so what ended up happening is that again, my mom told me this story. I totally forgot. I wrote a letter to him saying how I wanted to marry him.
2: Ooh.
0: And
2: spicy.
0: This is second grade.
1: Stop.
0: Like, well,

0: very cute.
1: He's so cute.
2: Yeah. They called the parents in because of it. Right. So they called in his parents. They called in my parent, my mom.
0: Right.
2: And it was a whole thing. And this part I didn't know about. Like, I don't even remember writing the letter, for being honest.
0: Right. Yeah.
2: But it was a situation that they were, like, called in for a conversation.
0: Yeah.
2: Maybe I think the other parents brought it up. And my mom was like, they're fucking 6 years old. Right? This is just how they say they care about each other. Like, this is not a reason to take me out of my work.
0: Yeah.
2: Like, you know.
0: This is real.
2: But I'll be... I mean, if I reflect on myself at that time, I meant what I said.
0: No,
1: you were too married.
2: Baby, you experienced love. But that's the type of things that were like kind of happening even at a young age where like I might have not thought of all the dynamics I think about now, but that's like a version of an example of how it existed.
1: That is fucking intense.
0: Yeah.
1: So now connecting that to present day, Shane. What motivated you to become involved in advocacy or activism? Was it that letter?
2: My denial from Isaac is why I am an activist today.
0: Yes.
2: No, I think like once I kind of got the picture for myself that I am trans, that I'm queer to begin with, not necessarily just trans, that there's still so much to fight for.
1: And what order did it come in for you? Because like there's sexual orientation, and then there's like did the realization of queerness come first or trans come first?
2: I think for me, if I'm being honest, like I recognized that I was attracted to men, boys, right away.
1: Okay.
2: Like I knew I'm supposed to be, you know, married to Sarah or Jane, and here I am looking at Isaac real hard. And I knew like inherently like that was not okay. So once I got the sense of that, I didn't necessarily attach, like, I didn't know what gender expression was, but I know that I was expressing myself effeminately. Mm-hmm. Like, I could enter into a new school. We moved all the time, so I had new schools. Instantly open my mouth, talk, faggot.
0: Yeah.
2: So, you know, like, I think in that, there was me just naturally being myself, but for me, I was holding on to like, I'm gay, I gotta. The hardest one was Belize because I went to school there, and it's Catholic schools, and I went to an all boys school for high school.
1: Oh, God.
2: Mind you, that was my favorite year of high school. Like, fun. I have my best memories there, but leading up to it, like, I remember the that summer leading to my first year of high school, because I'm like, I know I'm going through puberty right now.
0: Yeah.
2: How the fuck am I gonna handle this
0: with
2: these boys next to me in their uniforms?
0: Right.
2: Anyway,
0: I can only imagine.
2: So I held on to
1: this such a traditional queer story.
2: But then it was in college when I got to like play with gender expression, like Halloween costumes.
0: Yeah.
2: I did drag, and that was a really big moment for me. I remember the first time I did drag, like after I came off the stage, it was like really raw. Like my friends saw me and I kept saying like, that felt so good, that felt so good. They were like worried about me. I get it.
0: Yeah.
2: But even I wasn't prepared for that. It was this overwhelming sense of like, there's something here.
0: Yeah.
2: And at that time I thought it was drag. So I did drag in Miami and I came and moved here and pursued drag. Then it was here I learned more about trans people, was exposed to that community.
0: Yeah.
2: And was like, oh fuck.
0: Right.
2: Ding, you know.
0: Right.
2: And it was a slow thing. It was very much like, let me try this on. And then it was kind of like, you know, so and that's just how it worked out for me. You know, I think everybody has their different journey of that. And I think when I look back to, like, I think as a kid, I did always think, like, if I could press the magic button to be a girl, that would have been the easiest thing. But that was kind of the only sort of thought I can land on that makes me feel like I maybe had a sense of connection to what I'm doing now.
1: Do you think if you had more exposure to the language around the trans identity and what that looked like, that would have been a very positive and welcoming and helpful thing earlier on in your life?
2: I think so. You know, like, seeing kids having that now, like, I you know, I know there's a lot of, like, controversy with that. And, like, I think being a parent in any situation is just going to be hard.
3: It's hard as hell, man.
2: You know? So, like, I can only imagine. But I think for me, being exposed to different figures of that, I think I would have been able to at least explore that earlier for myself. Because, like, the moment I would lean into anything feminine, slap on the hand, I'm not allowed to do that.
3: Yeah. Right.
2: So it didn't really give me the room to even imagine that possibility. I kind of saw myself as like, well, I guess I'm going to wear button-ups and, you know, I don't know.
1: The long side.
2: You know, like, I have to be a man, so this is what it is. Right. And just kind of have to exist in, like, finding the best possible path of that.
1: Yeah.
2: So for me, like, finally being gay in college in Miami, that was fun and I had a good time. But there was a whole other thing that happened when I did drag for the first time.
3: Right. No, that makes sense. I'm wondering if it was almost like when you did drag for the first time, almost like a sense of, like, coming home finally, you know? So I can imagine that you might have felt like, oh, my God, like, this is it. Like, this is actually me. You know,
2: it's so funny because, God, the wig I had was dusty. The clothes I had was bad. But you, I looked in that mirror, and you can tell me otherwise. Like, I had legs for days. Yeah. That's for sure.
3: Yeah,
2: and I did some J Lo combination number where I'm just doing this, thinking I'm everything. Mm-hmm. So, you know. Like, there's a video somewhere, but I think it was just internally, even being able to look at myself in a type of light that I just was not allowed before.
3: Right. Yeah. No, that makes sense.
1: And then if you could connect it to how, so your journey to coming out here and then diving deeper into your flavor of activism and advocacy.
2: Yeah, I mean, the truth is, I think I kind of stumbled on it, you know? Like, I wish I could say, like, oh, yeah, I planned to sell it. No. I moved to California to pursue cannabis.
3: Yeah.
1: Yep. Yeah, talk about that journey.
3: It's just so funny because amongst all of us, like, I'm the pothead now.
1: Extremely. Extremely.
2: College was my time. I did it.
3: I'm not high right now. Aren't you proud of me?
4: Babe, do you? Realize. You're sober, yeah, whatever, do you?
2: Yeah, the original plan was to become a cannabis activist, open a shop in Belize, and, like, you know, really wanted to just kind of settle there and make that work. But then that's what brought me here to Oaksterdam alumni, hey. But then I fell in love with the Bay Area and San Francisco and all of its queerness and how I could be that, and so there were points of living here that were really tough, like pick bread off a trash can stuff, and like I was like, I would rather do that than go back to Florida. I made it fucking work, and so things like that, like, you know, I got a job. Pop-up drag queen was honestly designed because I needed money. I was like, okay, I work at the ferry building, I see people making balloons, I see people playing music, I don't know how to do that shit, but I have a sparkly dress, let me just try this thing out and see if it works. And listen, at that time I was buying $5 foot longs and splitting them in half. One half was for breakfast, the other half was for dinner. So I was like, listen, if I shake my ass for 5 hours and I earn $10, that's two.
1: So
2: literally, I was just like at that kind of avenue and juncture to even come up with the idea of that. And then, like, oh, look at that. It's art and activism.
3: Yeah. Isn't it crazy? One thing that I feel like I can identify that most is, like, it is so insane how just adamant we were about never going back to the South. Like, I, at one point, when I first moved out here and I was, like, living on my own in Walnut Creek and I just, like, wasn't making enough money, like, I was Uber Eatsing and, like, working, like, 9 to 5, like, Monday through Friday. I was, like, getting it, but I was like, I cannot go back. Like, I'm a political refugee. I can't go back.
1: Really?
3: But, like, it's serious. Like,
1: when you queer people, you would literally have to drag them kicking and screaming back to the South.
3: Yeah.
1: Like, it should be studied and noted that they are like, no.
3: Well, it's like I had this conversation with someone recently who's married, the black guy who's married to like a non-black woman, and like she toys with the idea of like going to Texas and everything, and he's like, I'm telling you right now, we will be in a long distance relationship.
1: I'll love you forever.
3: Because, and I'm sure you feel this way too, like there's a sense of like you miss it, like there's a lot of history there, there's a lot of like nostalgia with things, you know, but it's like every single time within 24 to 48 hours that I'm there, I'm like, oh damn, them niggas back on that bullshit. Like it's within like 48 hours, and it's like, for me, I'm fortunate enough that it's not family related, yeah. But it's stuff, you go to the store, you do whatever, and it's like, god damn, man. Wow. Yeah,
2: I just knew that if I went back, the likelihood of me being able to escape again was like low or hard.
3: Yeah.
2: I was going to have to basically do everything I did all over again just to be at this point. So right. I was like, no.
3: Yeah.
2: I think
3: yeah.
2: the most risque and sort of half fun, mostly fun, but like at that time, I just started to get to know Banda Sin Nombre. Mm-hmm. I invited them to the Knob Hill Theater because they had a strip contest.
1: Oh, I remember you telling me about
2: that. And if you won, you got $300.
3: Really?
2: And so I was doing that type of shit for money.
1: Nice.
2: Which was awesome. So fun. And yeah. At the time, it was especially, it was kind of yeah. like, you know, I had went one because I was curious and I saw this concert thing. I was like, nobody's here. You just need bodies.
1: Yeah. So I
2: was like, oh, is it okay for any gender expression? And they were kind of like, we don't care, just play music and
3: yeah.
2: get naked.
3: Yeah,
2: I'm like,
3: yeah.
2: okay, fine. And yeah. so I had to do that in front of Hannah and yeah. and all these other people, like for money.
1: And you know what? Community.
2: Honestly, one of my best numbers. Hannah still remembers it.
1: One of your best community.
3: I love that. I love that, though. I love that.
1: Well, from that perspective, what challenges remain the most urgent from your perspective?
2: For me or for community?
1: I think for yourself. Both.
3: Oh, yeah, for both. Yeah,
1: I want to hear for both.
3: Yeah.
1: For
3: sure.
2: I mean, it's hard to speak on behalf of community. I guess, like, you know, like, just from what I know, like, you know, all the statistics, right? Mm-hmm. Like, literally... What there was a term I learned from the World Health Organization called social determinants of health.
1: Yeah.
2: And it's literally just saying that health is not just like healthcare in a hospital. Health is all of these other factors mm-hmm. in life that you need yeah. to survive. Employment, yeah. housing, mm-hmm. Community.
1: Proximity to grocery stores, all these things.
2: For trans people, I think the way that things are now, it makes their access to all of these things that we all need to survive extremely difficult. And yeah. those statistics get higher. You know, we see what's happening around the United States with legislation. It's been documented. There's a journalist, Erin, in the morning, and I think she got this number from the Williams Institute, that there's over, since the original Trump administration, so the first, but up till now, there's been over 400,000 like queer people moving around the United States.
3: Yeah.
2: And it's one of the like largest mass migrations yeah. of people in modern history.
3: Yeah.
2: But that's like how it is right now. So I think for that, it's kind of like, yeah, that seeking of like safety, survival, just ability yeah. to be and breathe and yeah. not have to be so on guard for your livelihood. I think that generally that's a problem. For the community, and for me, I don't know, like I think I think this is a common experience. It's just exhaustion. Like I yeah. feel like when you come from this type of experience, you enter the work, you know, a lot of times people who receive services end up then later becoming the provider, but it's this sort of like you never stop being in adjacent sort of spaces to all the hardships you've gone through while still trying to fight for better or to help your own or to make change. So I think there's just a sense of exhaustion that mm-hmm. comes with this where like, oh, someone else do it, like, you know,
1: white allies, get in there.
2: Yeah, that is honest to God, like, to me, help. Like, I'm sure I'll mention it more later, but yeah. we need more of that. Like, we definitely need more like representation mm-hmm. in our voices, but we need allies to like basically be the barrier of like advocating for our humanity, because they're not talking to trans people. The people who oppress trans people are not talking to trans people.
1: Of course not.
2: But if there's like middle grounds in like families or where they're willing to listen a little more, yeah. like making those small changes, I think matter mm-hmm. personally. Because there's just a sense of like, you know, making trans this like, you know, feared monster based on all these falsehoods, you know, and scapegoat, exactly, for all the other problems. And so we need other people to rationalize with other folks who might be transphobic if they have that ability. You know, that is that, that's labor.
1: It's a skill.
2: It's labor. And that's kind of like my work and like the work I do with training. But if more people do that simultaneously and to have that conversation to be like, you know, name the trans person who got in your way today.
3: Right.
2: Yeah. Name the trans person who stole your eggs.
1: Please.
3: Right.
2: You know, like, we're not getting in the way. So, like, rationalizing it to people where it's like, you have this, like, hate or, you know, treating people in a way all based on shit that's not actually happening in your livelihood. Like, wouldn't it be so much easier to actually identify problems and, like, just leave
3: real
2: people alone?
3: Problems.
2: Like, just leave
3: real
2: them. Like,
3: problems.
2: Like, you know, they're just doing their thing, you know?
1: It's so crazy to me because there's so many parallels between what is happening with the trans community, what has happened historically with Black community. Not to say that the trans community is not Black community. I also want to say that.
3: Of course, yeah. So there's intersection. There's a deep intersectionality there.
1: So that squarely does put it within the Black community.
3: Yeah.
1: Trans issues is not a white issue, Black people. This is a human issue. We are part of that. They are part of us. We are part of them.
3: Yeah.
1: But like, there's so many parallels in what you were just saying. Like, even hearing that 400,000 trans individuals are migrating brings to me the Great Migration period when millions of Black people move from the South out to the West Coast and to the North.
3: Yeah.
1: Right. In search of probably similar things of just like safety, economic mobility, and just a sense of belonging somewhere that isn't actively fighting against your life every single day.
2: Totally.
1: You know, like, so many parallels, and so like the tactics are not new. The tactics that are being used are not new. They're rooted there, and they're fucking lazy, you know, because of how not new they are. The only thing that's not lazy about them is how on y'all ass it is.
3: Yes.
1: Like, how much they put into putting out these same sort of narratives of that you don't need to be scared of taxes or Trump or military. You need to be scared of a trans woman going to your bathroom.
3: Right.
1: That's what's gonna harm you today. No, it's not.
3: No.
1: It's absolutely fucking not.
3: No.
1: And so, like, a lot of this is just a boogeyman.
2: Mm-hmm, exactly.
1: It's just the story of a boogeyman that has been told to fit whatever narrative that the person controlling the boogeyman really wants to happen.
2: And we'll talk more about it later, I'm sure, but, like, I think it also plays into, like people's policing of gender along with, like, trying to, what's the word called? Like, at least for me, like, talking in some of what we've spoken about already and, like, this example, there's a sense of, like, I have to prove my masculinity and to deny you your identity as a trans woman or to, like, make sure I label you as other. Yeah. That protects my masculinity for myself and for anyone around who might have maybe witnessed that interaction.
3: Mm-hmm, right.
2: And a sense of, like, you know, and when I think of my youth, you know, I think all of those kids, like, I think of this idea of, like, if they point the finger at me, like, if they identify me, and I actually did have one guy message me on Facebook to be like, I'm really sorry I was mean to you, I'm gay, like, and like,
1: give me your own people.
2: It was a sense of, like, you know, he like admitted it. He was like, I participated in that because I knew that would protect me, and I feel shitty. I think about it, like, I somehow found you here, this, and I wanted to say this.
3: Yeah.
2: I was like, all right, David.
1: Oh, I guess. That does nothing for me, but okay.
3: Yeah.
1: But
3: the trauma still lives on, but I guess thanks a bunch.
2: At least it helps in the context here where these are the other things playing in, like, an anthropological, sociological sort of setting of, like, people adding to why they would even give in to that sort of sentiment.
1: It kind of reminds me of the assimilation of whiteness and what happened with Irish people.
3: Of course.
1: And that they came here not being white.
3: Right. Same with the Italians.
1: So in order to, like, prove their whiteness, to, like, assimilate and gain power, they started pointing the finger at Black people and being like, no, they're apes, not us.
3: Yeah.
1: They're apes, not us. we are white. We are normal. We are not white people. We are good people. Though they're those people. Those are the ones you need to attack.
3: Well, this was less about the Irish and Italians doing it themselves, and more so the politicians and stuff. Mm-hmm. Like actually, like,
1: but they bought into it.
3: No, they bought into it.
1: We all have self determination.
3: Oh, of course, yeah. Yeah,
1: there is a political, just like there's a political thing going on right now, and individuals need to fight against that.
3: Of course, yeah. Mm-hmm.
5: It's a funny example, but I do think of like Wicked, where it's this sense of like, there's a sense
3: the
5: of
3: movie
5: like,
3: or the franchise?
5: The movie, the story, where it's this sense of like, you know, a way to unify people is to find like a common ground, like evil or bad, that everybody can kind of point to. And it's a silly modern example, but I think it's true in that, people still navigate and operate in that way. And
3: well, it's about tribalism, and it's very interesting because tribalism is deeply instinctual and actually did serve a purpose back in the fucking day. But like, I mean, we did slaughter the Neanderthals for no fucking reason. But
1: all right, and on that note, we're gonna dive back into.
3: But I'm saying tribalism doesn't have a place now, but it is an instinct that we have to fight against.
1: I mean, it's anthropological. It's how human beings organize themselves. There's like reasons to like study that and sort of understand the mentality behind how people organize and create safety for themselves, and how people oust other people.
3: Right.
1: But girl, we're gonna hop back into our playlist. We're gonna play you a couple of songs and then come right back. Please enjoy Any Other Way by Jackie Shane.

0: And we're back with Black on Black on Black. You're here with Big Swaying D, Fantastic, and
1: Baby Queen. I am not black. What you swinging?
0: The business.
1: Eyes closed, just swinging.
0: All I'm saying, yes, and yeah.
2: Chain.
0: I'm sorry. I got too excited. I'm sorry. All I'm saying is that if I could, that shit would be a knee knocker, my guy.
1: I just don't know why we need to know that.
0: Because it's important to me.
2: Happy Pride?
1: Pretty much. That's what I get from that. Happy Pride, babes.
0: Happy Pride.
1: Do your big one.
0: Happy Pride.
2: Apparently, knee dropping big one.
1: Knee dropping, knee slapping.
0: Okay, so we wanted to kind of dive into like the political segment of what's been going on. And we're actually going to dive into something that happened very recently within the Black community, but this is a conversation that can, you know, the intersection of transphobia and other kind of racism, sexism, those sorts of things. But first, I want to talk about trans legislation that I think is important in this conversation. So something, these have all passed, by the way. In Arizona, beginning of January of next year, schools and athletic associations will be prohibited from allowing students to use restrooms, locker rooms, and other private facilities that do not align with their sex assigned at birth. And girls and women's sports teams will be restricted to students designated female on their original birth certificates. In Iowa, effective July of this year, a medical practitioner, healthcare institution, or healthcare payer has the right not to participate in or pay for a healthcare service that violates a medical practitioner's, healthcare institution, or healthcare payer's conscience. Which is insane. That's wild. And in New Hampshire, this passes pending action. The actual quote is, "This bill changes the standard for civil rights enforcement by requiring that prohibited conduct be substantially motivated by hostility towards the victim's protected characteristics, ellipses, when such actual or threatened conduct is substantially motivated by hostility towards the victim's race, color, religion, national origin, ancestry, sexual orientation, sex, gender, identity, or disability." To break that down, this basically means the bill would make it harder to prove that certain civil rights violations occur, because it requires that it's actually showing harmful conduct was largely driven or by hostility or bias towards a person's protected characteristic. So like you have to actually show, which is just
1: like you have to show almost without a shadow.
0: Without a shadow of a doubt.
1: Like it, yeah.
0: Which
1: it's not. It can't even just be a little.
0: No implication. No, and you need to be able to show it through whatever the fuck that means.
1: Yeah.
0: And I want to go into legislation that's been affecting Black women recently. So, in a 6-3 decision, in the Louisiana versus Calais, the Supreme Court ruled that states can more easily defend voting maps challenged under Section 2 of the Voting Rights Act, arguing that district lines were drawn for partisan rather than racial reasons. Of course, people are saying that this significantly weakens federal protections against a racial vote dilution and making it much harder for voters to successfully challenge maps. This is why that whole Texas map and California map thing happened.
1: Yeah.
0: And then in July of last year, so almost a year ago, Trump signed the HR1, which is the One Big Beautiful Bill Act, which is the largest cut to Medicaid in the program's history. So Black Americans who make up over 20% of Medicaid recipients are disproportionately affected. And so obviously this is severely affecting any Black woman who need help, especially considering how you're disproportionately affected with maternal care, prenatal, postnatal, all of that.
1: Mm-hmm.
0: So I want to talk about just what the fuck is going on in that way. And then this is going to tie into, a really intense thing that happened within the community.
1: Yeah, I think a case study of where, because what we want to do, I think, in this conversation, because this is obviously Black on Black on Black, we like to talk about, we are two Black femme-identifying individuals who like to talk about things within the Black community, and I think it's also important to recognize the intersection of Black community with queerness and also talk across lines about Black support of the trans community, trans support of the Black community. And so one case study I think that is a really good place to start this conversation is what happened recently with Michelle Obama at that UFC fuck event 250, right? So if you're not aware with this particular incident, the controversy followed UFC Freedom 250, a one-off card staged on the South Lawn as part of Trump's border effort to mark the nation's 250th anniversary and showcase his political brand, whatever. During a post-fight interview with Joe Rogan, we should already tell you some fun shit about to happen.
0: Always.
1: I already tell you some fun shit about to happen. happen. Heavyweight Josh Hockett said, Michelle Obama is a man, drawing immediate criticism online and from other conservative voices. One quote that came from the View's co-host Sunny Hostin that I thought was a really interesting one. For a long time, at the roots of in slavery, black women have been slurred and made to feel that they were unattractive, made to feel that they were masculine, made to feel that they didn't have the femininity that a white woman would have. Right? This is like indicative of this comment. And so Michelle Obama has, this is not new. For those, like, this is not a new slur that's been levied at Michelle Obama. This is also just not a new incident to happen to black women in general. Michelle Obama has repeatedly been subjected to false claims that she is a man. I'm curious as, like, one, as, like, I think this is an interesting comment, an interesting discussion we can have because of the particular thing that was said and who it was said to, I think touches all three of us in some way, right?
0: Yeah.
1: So, I'm curious, what does this sort of event really reveal about society's attitude towards gender and race?
0: I mean, I'll start off. As viewers know, or listeners know, most people in this room know, I have something called polycystic ovarian syndrome. It is actually very common, and especially common in black women as well, but one of the symptoms of it is increased androgens, which includes like testosterone and stuff like that within your body. I grow facial hair, I grow a lot of facial hair, and it's continued to increase over the years. And there are a lot of things outside of that, outside of PCOS and the other symptoms that I have. I also am not the most feminine person, so I have personally struggled with just being like, okay, like, I've always loved being a woman, like, I am a woman, but there are evidence on, like, my face of being like, fuck, like, this isn't, like, this is not natural for, like, being a woman, and then on top of that, like, I'm not, like, the most traditionally feminine, and so this is just the consistent shit that has been on my head and so many other black women's heads of being like, if you are not this particular way, if you do not present in a particular way through this, then you are not a woman, no matter what you say.
1: Mm-hmm.
0: You know, and it is particularly frustrating because all of this is definitely, it's definitely tied into like how we deal with gender, and then that also affects, this is exactly why transphobia like can directly affect cis women.
1: Yeah.
0: You know, because it's like, I mean, there are instances like when I'm back in Texas, like I shave way more frequently, you know, because I'm like, who fucking knows who's gonna see, I have a stubble on my fucking face and I walk in somewhere and I'm wearing, you know, baggy pants and whatever.
1: Yeah.
0: You know, they're gonna call me on that and think that I'm, you know, that I'm AMAB,
1: yeah,
0: which is assigned male at birth, or, you know, whatever the fuck that they're trying to say. And it's fucking frustrating. I mean, this is rooted in racism and the misogyny war, which is racism and sexism towards black women in particular.
1: Mm-hmm.
0: But this is a shining example of why any sort of other isms and phobias will always affect other minorities.
1: Yeah.
0: You know?
1: Yeah.
0: Always.
1: Absolutely.
0: What do you think, Shane?
1: Yeah,
2: I mean, for me, it was such an interesting moment in that, like, I felt triggered by it in regards to like what it's saying, right? Like, it's calling someone like Michelle Obama a man, which, yes, has been sort of in the scope of pop culture in the past or whatever, you know, people are talking to,
1: yeah.
2: Like, it's been out there, but it's interesting in my perspective now where, like, you know, as a trans woman, the insult there has a lot of historical context, right? I don't want to get away from that. I think everything you said is absolutely 100% accurate.
1: Yeah.
2: And I think it emphasizes how much that is still used now today as a weapon.
1: Mm.
2: I think what struck me was interesting is, like, you know, for example, like, I go out and about and I tell somebody I'm trans.
1: Mm-hmm.
2: The response immediately after is, oh, so you're a man. You know what I'm saying? So it's this instant sort of phrase that is used, like, oh, you're a man, you know, towards a woman, whether it's a black woman, a
1: mm-hmm.
2: trans woman,
1: mm-hmm.
2: but it's used in a way to dehumanize
1: yeah.
2: the person or to basically, you know, question a person's womanhood,
1: mm-hmm.
2: you know? And so I just paid attention to that, like, very differently, which is why, you know, prior to the show,
1: mm-hmm.
2: me and Britt had, like, talked about it and brought it up, and I just thought it was like you're saying, just an interesting intersection of recognizing what that's been historically, what it looks like now, and also how, at least for me, like, I'm learning more about this historical context, but I'm also learning about, you know, I have more knowledge now about transphobia than I did when this first came out.
0: Yeah.
2: Or, you know, so it's a sense of just looking at it in a larger context with the intersectionalities that I thought was going to be really interesting to think about.
1: Yeah, I really appreciate you bringing this topic. I mean, I also, last night when we were talking about it even further, you also brought up an interesting point about what does it say about what we think of men and men if we're using that as a slur.
0: Yeah.
1: If we're using calling someone as a man, if the worst thing a trans woman could be is like, you're a man, what are we saying in that moment about men? And I think you're absolutely right.
0: Right.
1: That we're saying that men are people who deceive, who will do whatever to get into a place so they can abuse people. Like, what does that actually say about the way we think about it? And I thought that was just like a really like mindfuck thing to think about.
0: Yeah.
2: Yeah, because, like, I know for me and, like, for trans women, when a man is saying, like, oh, you're a man, exactly as you said it, like, it's this sense of that you are not just sex assigned at birth male. You are all of the bad things I could potentially associate with the worst things a man can do. Mm-hmm. So that is to use your power to take power of my body.
0: Right.
2: That is your ability to deceive. That is, you know, your ability to manipulate and use whatever sort of strength or aggression against my safety as an insult to you, regardless of who you are. You know, like, if let's say I say I'm a trans woman or whatever, you know, like, for what I've understood for when someone tells me back, like, oh, you're a man, you know, is this sense of that, not just, oh, so your sex assigned at birth is male. That's not what it is.
0: No,
2: it's very much used as a tool to dehumanize, but simultaneously what I don't think like they're thinking about is from that to come from somebody who self-identifies as a man, there's just a sort of irony when what is used to as a slur is coming from the same person or like group of people who usually are overwhelmingly the most violent or are doing these atrocious things, you know, because it's not like there's these high statistics of trans women doing these things. Instead, it's a lot of cis men who don't check themselves.
0: Oh, yeah. One of my favorite things that I've seen has just become like a constant internet meme is like when something is posted about like, that, you know, horrible things happening or whatever, and someone in the comments is like, so where are the trans women again? Where are the trans women? Yeah. Did the trans women do this? Or no, they did not? No. They did not light that bus on fire? Oh, cool.
1: Like I thought.
0: No. That's what I thought. But something that I've always really thought about this too is how fucking weird it is with heteronormativity and gender. So let's take your example, Shane. When you're like growing up, and I'm sure there were times that people like, you know, probably called you a girl and they said it derogatory, right? And then you were like, actually I am. Now that's wrong?
1: Yeah.
0: So what the fuck do you want me to do?
1: Yeah.
0: You know, what do you want me to do?
1: They want you to not have power.
0: Right.
1: If you're exactly. Claim that with power, they're like, no.
0: Right.
1: Right. Because then,
0: because then it's like, okay, Michelle Obama's a man. Okay, so then anyone it looks like Michelle Obama, now we get all the men's privileges? Because cool, I mean, fuck it. I mean, I guess.
1: Go for it.
0: Like, I mean, if you're just going to put that fucking label on me as a man, then I guess give me all the man shit. You know? Like, give me the man shit, but they won't. And so it's like you can't win because the goalposts just constantly move or flip to the other side. Mm-hmm. Because it's like, you throw like a girl, okay, I'm a girl. Well, no, okay, well, you know, you act like a boy, dressed like a boy. Well, actually I am a trans man now. Well, no, but so you know, heteronormativity is very strange in that way.
1: Mm-hmm.
0: You know, and it is something that just that continues to be a horrible issue with how we manage like gender and how we think of it, because that frustrates me to no fucking end. You know.
2: Yeah, I think men in particular, hetero cis men, feel the need to basically police gender, and use that sort of desire to do that as a tool to you know, put people down to you know, navigate, I guess, somehow. But it's that, you know, it's obviously at the detriment of us just trying to live our lives. And I like what you said, because I've been hearing that a lot recently. There's a sense of like, okay, you know, all my life you told me I was a girl, guess what? And so now I'm here, and now, oh, you're a man. Mm-hmm. It's kind of like, yeah, you don't win either way. Yeah. Even when now I'm kind of just doing me for the most part, like, you know, but there's a sense that they feel the need to have to not only say that, they have to like, they have to declare. They have to hear it for themselves. They want others to know it. And, you know, again, it's used to dehumanize. And so I'm still like curious to hear more about kind of the intersection there, right? Yeah. Like how this comes up in your experience.
0: One of the reasons why I brought up the Arizona legislation that passed about, you know, schools and locker rooms and girls and everything is that, like I mentioned earlier, PCOS can be so common amongst Black women, which means like potentially elevated testosterone. And it's like there's already been incidents within the Olympics of a cis, like AFAB Black woman being tested and her just naturally having just a little more testosterone and then like fighting for her to like get off and not be able to participate. Mm-hmm. So it's like this type of legislation that passed can directly affect like any other people, but especially when it comes to Black women, because of how our bodies are naturally perceived as less feminine, more masculine. I mean, you know,
1: it might actually just be biologically different.
0: Yes, you know, like the musculature, you know, where it's like when you see Black bodies that are really really defined with musculature, literally the melanin in our skin and like the sunlight on it makes it far more defined.
1: Yeah,
0: we're not necessarily like more defined than any other ethnicity, but it's just literally the lighting. It's everything that's involved.
1: No, we're just magic and we are touched by the sun.
0: That's what it is. You can see how that it melds well with what could happen in the future, you know?
1: Yeah, I mean, I've been thinking about this in so many different ways, and especially like this next question I was thinking of, like, how does gender policing affect cisgender women and trans women differently? It's like such a, I think the things we were talking about are great. Like, I think there's something to the piece of like when you call a trans woman a man, you're saying these things about like all the shitty things you associate with men, where when you call a cis Black woman a man, it's not necessarily that. You're not necessarily saying that you're not necessarily calling them all the shitty things a man. What you're telling them is that they're othered, almost like an animal.
0: Yes.
1: Mm-hmm. You're weird, you're gross, why does your body look like that?
0: Yeah.
1: You look like you, it's going almost back to like calling them an animal.
0: Yeah.
1: That you, like, biologically I don't even understand, but you look like a man.
0: Yeah.
1: And anyone who wants to lay with you is a problem.
0: Right.
1: You know?
0: The femininity is stripped away when that term is used towards Black women.
1: Mm-hmm.
0: And like Sunny said, it is very much so rooted in slavery. It's just, you know, it's literally just, it's chattel at that point of being like, no, not only are you not not a woman, which you identify with, but we're taking away like the humanness in you and want you to know that.
1: Yeah.
0: Because you are a complete other piece of anything, and people that, like you said, people that find you attractive are...
1: Yeah, and this is why I get so mad when I see these groups, when I see cis Black women really, really especially get on trans Black women, I'm like, I don't understand how we're missing each other in this fucking conversation.
0: Yeah.
1: It's so fucking obvious. I do not understand why. But then I think about the ways in which these are power dynamics, right? Just like whiteness is a power dynamic, the binary is a power dynamic.
0: Mm-hmm.
1: And gatekeepers of those dynamics aren't necessarily the people who benefit most.
0: No.
1: Right? It's people who stand to benefit or could benefit. So in that way, I can see how cis women who have maybe found power and some acceptance through that binary want to gatekeep that shit.
0: Right.
1: Because if that happens, then do they lose power? Do they lose standing? And that shit still don't fucking make sense.
0: No.
1: because we as Black people know it's bullshit.
0: Yeah.
1: We know it's bullshit. We know that you don't suffer if you let Black people in the spaces.
0: No.
1: We know that you're not gonna lose anything if all of a sudden we start making money and we start having children with people outside. You're not gonna lose anything. So I don't understand why we can't, like, we can preach that shit all day about Blackness, but we can't uplift and preach that shit all day about trans brothers and sisters. It's like a really weird paradigm. It's really frustrating to see.
0: I think all of that is exactly what like the political attacks are all about. Mm-hmm. Because I firmly believe that if legislation that had, you know, if I feel like we weren't taking so many steps back and negatively affecting Black people, and we were continuously just like being uplifted instead of just really, really, really just hammering down on us,
1: yeah.
0: I think the fear of giving up whatever power we had wouldn't be so prominent. And it's on purpose. It's on purpose, though.
1: Yeah.
0: Like, mm-hmm. to keep us all stressed out and pissed off at each other,
2: yeah,
0: is way easier as far as like the divide. That's what I think. I mean, just the legislation earlier with the Medicaid and all that shit happening, yeah, in the past couple of years, let alone what the fuck has happened in the past 10 years. Like, and it's not, again, is it acceptable? No. But I think the, like, let's say you're in Texas, mm-hmm, and let's say you, as a Black woman, have been called a nigger so many fucking times.
1: Yeah.
0: That's also majorly dehumanizing you. Mm-hmm. And you just, like, you figured out what it is to look exactly like a Southern Texas Black beauty belle is supposed,
1: yeah,
0: to look like. And you are now hyper feminine, and everyone sees you as being, like, a woman. And now you can navigate those spaces. And you're conservative, or mm-hmm, you're Black conservative, right? Not necessarily Republican, but you have conservative values, and you go to church, and whatever. That type of person, I can see how they just make that leap. It's not acceptable. But I think that shit happens, especially in times when you as a minority are already getting infringed upon. It's shitty, but like, these are moments and conversations where we just have to have, we have to bridge the gap, and it's just hard. Never mind the fact that social media is just constantly stirring up issues.
1: I think we should talk about social media, because I think that's where I've gotten the most mad in seeing those conversations happening.
0: Yeah.
1: Because like, I hear what you're saying, but there's like, I've seen Nene who's from the
0: Real Housewives
1: of Atlanta.
0: Yeah.
1: She has all them shits. She is a fucking, she has power.
0: Mm-hmm.
1: She is a rich Black, darker complexion woman who has achieved power.
0: Mm-hmm.
1: And her and T.S. Madison had a hard fucking conversation about transes. Mm-hmm. A really hard conversation where she was just like, well, if a man wants to sleep with you, I don't want to sleep with him. Because what is he? And T.S. Madison's like, he's straight, baby.
0: Right.
1: Like, I don't sleep with gay men. Gay men do not want,
0: right,
1: gay men do not want trans women. That's,
0: right,
1: not who they want.
0: Right.
1: So he's straight.
0: Yeah.
1: And she was just like, well, he gotta be something if he wanna lay with you. And she's like, maybe he could be queer, maybe he could be bi, but he's not gay.
0: Right.
1: And that shit blew up,
0: yeah,
1: online in terms of like, I don't think Nene ever apologized. I don't think Nene has ever changed her purview.

0: issue. So we do have some conversation or some questions about what role, I'm curious for the both of you, what role does social media play in spreading or combating transphobia? Are moments like this with Nini, like moments where it takes a step back to supporting trans individuals, are they moments to talk about it more?
1: For me it's interesting because it's all there, yeah. Right? If you like, and the way these algorithms work is mm-hmm. that they want you to stay hooked. So if you lean into seeing something that's more progressive and open-minded, they'll show you more of that. Mm-hmm. Versus like if you lean into conservative, you'll get more of that. And so I think the ability for everyone to have the mic or the camera to post online, you get to hear so many different people's perspective. And something that you brought up in regards to like this sort of minority communities or people who are already marginalized being in a position to then seek that, if they lean on the conservative side or if they bring another community down or even their own, yeah. It gets them closer to safety or power for mm-hmm. themselves. And we've seen that especially now in things that, like, for me it's like Latino conservatives who are MAGA. I'm like, they, when we see what's happening to immigrants and for people to stand hard with like Trump as somebody who was not born here or has yeah. lineage that is not yeah. from here, mm-hmm. it's like, what is it for you to then put yourself in the position of like, oh, I stand strong by this, mm-hmm. like even if I'm seeing my own or someone similar to me or anyone, really, it doesn't even matter, anyone mm-hmm. having to go through that, but I stand by it because it protects me somehow, yeah. you know. So I think this is something that bridges the gap, like you said, among the like groups of different intersections of what's going on right now and yeah. What a lot of us are going through. But when it comes to this, you know, just to go a little bit backwards, I guess, like, I think what happens here in what we're experiencing with this example and is this sort of femininity scrutinized, right? Like, mm-hmm. a sense of, like, this system, this world punishes any woman who doesn't perform womanhood correctly.
0: Yeah.
1: And to the point where it is so known that even women who agree and comply and act through that mm-hmm. will participate and then put them each other down.
0: Yeah.
1: Right? Because, you know, maybe it's a little bit of the, if I point my finger at you, it somehow protects me or yeah. avoids the finger being pointed at me. Maybe it's some of that. But I think, like, with social media, the one thing that comes to mind is just overwhelming. And, like, I know that there's positives, right? Yeah. Like, for some people, the connection online, social media, mm-hmm. has been the exposure to mm-hmm. certain concepts and ideas and realities outside of what they have access to. Let's say you're in a small, like, town where queer community is not as present, but you see examples outside of what's directly in front of you. That could be the thing that, like, inspires you, motivates you, lets you know that you're not alone. So there's a positive there, but then at the same time, you can get exposed to a flood of different people just constantly saying that you are not a valid person, or this is not correct, or it should be done this way.
0: Yeah.
1: So it's I think the one thing that comes to me with that is just that it's overwhelming.
2: Yeah. I think for me, I have probably the least positive view on social media, but that just comes with my line of work with public relations, because I see all the interworkings behind it, and have done a lot of campaigns on it, stuff that I think are really great, some stuff that I'm not proud of, mm-hmm. But it is extremely divisive, and it's because of the algorithmic, like the way that it pushes. Because quite frankly, like if you ever want to try to bridge the gap, like we have to understand what other people are actually saying, and if we naturally only engage with things that we find enjoyable or like things that like we identify with, we're never really going to get that other side, you know. We actively, our algorithms actively going to shield that stuff from us. So do I think it's entertaining? Do I think it has a good place in regards to, like, you know, promoting shows like our show or like promoting artists and stuff? Absolutely. But when I think about real hard conversations, I don't know. I don't think so, you know. Mm-hmm. And with that, like, we then, you know, the other side who's out

0: algorithm is pointing them in the opposite direction, they don't get to see any of the stuff that actually would be important to them understanding transness. Yeah. So it's like, and it's, it only further radicalizes them. So mm-hmm. I'm not a huge fan in regards to it actually being any sort of use case to real conversations, real political dialogue.
1: Honestly, yeah. I've much preferred what the World Cup has been doing.
2: In terms of people are actually going to places that they've only ever seen via social media and going into bars with real people.
0: Yeah.
2: And don't get me wrong, people who come for the World Cup, understand, those people are rich.
0: Yeah.
2: Those people are rich. However, the people that they are interacting with, not. They are in Kansas, They are actually, and those people who live in Kansas are getting to interact with other people.
0: Yeah.
2: That they've only seen through some curated, potentially racist fucking stereotype.
0: Yeah.
2: They're actually getting to talk with these people and having great fucking times.
0: Right.
2: The Kansas has adopted Algeria. Get it? Yeah. we are here with Algerians.
0: Yeah.
2: So I resonate with what you're saying, that I don't know if social media is going to bring us together. I do think seeing moments of people coming together and breaking down those barriers like we have through the World Cup can be a positive thing for social media. And that has broken through many people's algorithms because of how high profile the World Cup is. In the same way that what happened at the Super Bowl with Bad Bunny performed, it broke through a lot of people's algorithms and uplifts. So I think there's moments and there's kernels and there's seeds where they can be planted that then can transform into in-person moments of actually breaking. I think what matters is that we keep doing this. We gotta keep doing this.
0: But
2: we're gonna go to our last musical break, and then we'll come back with just some of what our last closing questions. I hope you all are enjoying the segment.
0: We have so much to talk about.
2: We have to keep talking for days. I'm gonna go into something I just threw on here last minute. It's a Sojourner Truth, Ain't I a Woman. It's by Dr. Maya Angelou. I really enjoyed listening to it.
0: Maya Angelou?
2: Yeah, I say Angelou. I know it's Angelou. I just say Angelou. It is what it is.
0: Okay.
2: Move on.
0: Okay.
2: So, I will play. Enjoy. Thank you.
3: That man over there says that women need to be helped into carriages and lifted over ditches and given the best place wherever. Nobody helps me into carriages, nor over the muddy patches, or gives me any best place. And ain't I a woman? Look at me. I have plowed and planted and gathered into barns, and no man could best me ever. Ain't I a woman? I could work as hard and eat as much as a man, when I could find it, and take the lash as well. And ain't I a woman? I have borne 13 children and seen most of them sold off to slavery. And when I cried out with my mother's grief, no one but Jesus heard me. And ain't I

0: And we're back with Black on Black on Black, and this is the largest of the D's Fantastics.
1: The largest of the D's Fantastics. Okay.
0: Yeah, and there's only one D Fantastic.
1: Move on. And Queen. And and we are here with our special guest.
2: Shane.
1: Very nasty.
0: You set me up for failure because you let me open this. Don't let me open this if you don't want to hear my nonsense.
1: No, it's okay because I can come through and shut down on that nonsense.
0: We'll start off, nigga. Damn.
1: Yep. You, bro. I'm out here.
0: Win,
2: I'm
0: bro.
2: So happy
0: win.
2: To be here.
0: Win.
1: Listen. You know what? Our last segment of the day, I'm just going to jump into it because they hear all the bullshit.
2: I just said I'm happy to be here.
1: Oh, yeah. Thank you, baby.
0: You're a guest. You're welcome. I got I love it. I don't know why she acted like that.
1: Because of you.
0: Wow.
1: You know why I'm acting like that.
0: Wow. You got
2: it's a pleasure.
1: Our last segment, we wanted to kind of zoom in on, because we've talked at a very macro level, we've gone to a very micro level, and we wanted to use this last segment to talk a little bit more about a specific social construct, which is like dating while trans. And so just to give some statistics, I found a survey that talked about sort of statistics of dating with disclosure and safety around being trans person, specifically on an online dating app. So a 2024 survey conducted by GLAAD in partnership with eHarmony surveyed more than 1,400 dating app users, LGBTQIA identifying, who had used the dating app within the previous 3 years. The survey was conducted against a backdrop of rising anti-LGBTQ+ hostility. Some of the findings included saw a rise in anti-LGBTQ incidents in the United States by 112% between the summer of 2024 and 2023.
0: Good God.
1: Crazy. And what
0: were they doing? What's going on?
1: Considering all the legislation passed right before, is that is very indicative and also leaks into what people are going to be on social.
0: Not to throw us completely, but how these people have this much energy to be angry? I'm tired. I'm really tired.
1: Every day. They have the energy, and that their anger is zapping the energy at all.
0: Is that what it is?
1: Yeah, it is. That's why we're so tired. Okay. It's just like, why?
0: Right, okay.
1: Like, why?
0: Anyways, go on.
1: While every person's coming out journey is unique, transgender and non-binary people often face additional challenges when navigating identity disclosure, particularly in dating environments and just navigating being in dating environments. So this survey found that 76% of transgender and non-binary individual respondents disclosed their gender identity and sexual orientation across all dating apps they use, which in comparison, 94% of cisgender men and 90% of cisgender women will disclose that across all their dating apps. So, but among transgender non-binary respondents who chose not to disclose, but the most commonly cited reason and concern about was being fetishized, reported by 45% of those of participants.
0: Wow.
1: And just to give a comparison, by comparison, only 6% of cisgender men identified fetishization as a reason for withholding personal information on dating platforms.
0: Of course.
1: Yeah. So like it's not that the disclosure comes out of a place of like, well, I'm trying to fool somebody. I want it comes from a place of safety. And I think that is a way that the conversation needs to be framed, is that we need to think about this from a safety perspective instead of like trying to be suspicious or sneaky.
0: No,
1: a lot of times people are just like, no, bro,
0: I'm just scared.
1: You see me, I see you. You see me, I just want to feel safe and
0: scared.
1: Not attacked.
0: Yeah,
1: right?
0: Yeah.
1: And so, Jean, in terms of dating experiences, how would you describe your own experience as dating as a trans person?
0: She's like, we could talk all day about that.
2: It's interesting to talk about this because I think in other parts of my life, I really have to show up, you know, like as a trans educator, I have to be on and answer a lot of questions. As an activist, I have to be on and know that there's sort of an intentional cause there. And with dating, you know, I think like anybody else, like people are looking for a space to be safe, to be vulnerable, to be their full selves and seen in that. And so when it comes to dating as a trans person, it's similarly exhausting, you know. Like I've had a lot of moments that are really tough. I've had tastes of moments that are really great and really give me a breath of fresh air. And like to be very vulnerable, like for me, it's something that I want, you know, I want that companionship. I want that sort of you know, relationship that you get to build with a particular type of person, mm-hmm. even if it's short-lived, even if it's like long-term, whatever it might be. You don't get that from your friends, you don't get that from your family, you know, you get that from a partnership that is involved in those ways. So for me as a trans person, it's really hard, you know. I think one thing I've gotten good at is at least identifying attraction, but like knowing when somebody's looking at me a certain way or there's a magnetism or
0: in person.
2: Yeah, okay, in person. I can get into the differences between the two, like in person and apps, a little later.
1: Yeah,
2: but like,
1: we have some questions for online.
0: Yeah.
1: I definitely want to hear about, because like, you've talked to me about that identifying attraction.
2: Yeah, right. Like I've been out, you know, like as myself, and like, you know, people will come to approach me and talk to me, and I, at that very moment, have to try to recognize, is that like attraction that's sexually charged or romantically charged? Mm-hmm. And on top of that, does this person know I'm trans? When do I tell them that I'm trans?
0: Right.
2: And it's hard, because sometimes, like, I know there are some trans people who wait to withhold that they're trans, and there's a part of me that understands that in regards to, for that moment that you don't say you're trans, you get to taste what it's like for somebody to approach you and just see you as a person.
0: Yeah.
2: So it's like, so just to drink in that moment without just instantaneously having the word like transgender on your forehead, you know, the way some people would want it to be.
0: Yeah.
2: It's hard. Like even for me, there've been times I'm like, I'm just going to wait. I'm just enjoying somebody talking to me this way.
0: I don't think that's unfair. 'Cause there's a certain type of personhood that I think a lot of minorities and other like oppressed individuals are feeling, and like, and we can experience that. It's hard to call on something that would then like negate that. And one thing like I've always been very curious about is like, have you ever felt like, you know, someone already knew, but then when you say it, and somehow that like something somehow that makes it whatever. You know, because I feel like it reminds me of the cafeteria, Compton, the riots. The Compton cafeteria riots. The scene in there, in which you know, there's a trans woman who ended up getting attacked and beaten, and she was on this date with this guy this whole time, and it was like, at the end, when she's talking about it, she's like, he already knew I was trans, but then when we said it out loud, now it became a thing. So I'm like, I'm wondering, and it felt to me, I was like, this feels like something that happens all the time, but like for you, like does that
2: yeah, absolutely. I have to navigate so many different versions of men's comfort with me, like being attracted to them, you know, like God might have made my life hard being trans. He made it that much harder being attracted to men.
0: Yeah.
2: Like, to God. Because if I was a lesbian, let me tell you, the line around the Lake Merritt right now for my pride.
1: They are hard.
2: And here's the thing. Here's the thing, folks on the air. I've tasted the buffet. I've heard many times, why don't you just try it? I did.
0: Like, I tried, and it was fucking terrible.
2: It's not even that, it's that. I just know what it is when you have that, like such
1: a... Feral.
2: Yes, like, just so natural... Yeah. Sort of like lust and desire and want something versus, oh my God, this is so fun.
0: Yeah.
2: You know, like, no. I want something in particular that I think people can understand. And when it comes to like navigating men's comfort levels with themselves, with what society might think of them even talking to me, it's across the board. And I will say, the men who know that I'm trans and the men who respond to me saying like, oh, I'm trans, and they go, okay, no problem, like, do you want a drink? Like, you know, the ones that like act like it's not a big deal, the breath of air, because the gamut is so wide, like, and it happens all the fucking time.
0: Yeah.
2: It happens on the BART. It happens walking home. It happens when I go out to have fun. And it looks so many types of ways. Just last Saturday, I had a guy come up to me and he was, you know, I'd be lying if I said I didn't appreciate how he was like flirting on me. It was like at a Caribbean club. Sure. It was very like, he was an older gentleman, very handsome. And we talked for a while and he was very much like, I'd love to like, you know, take you out if the opportunity presents itself. I'm like, sure. I gave him my number. And then at that point, I did not tell him I was trans. It's a constant decision-making process of when I'm going to do this.
0: I knew
2: I was going to do it later. And so So later that night, because they're like, let's catch up a little later. I was like, no problem. So I try to find him later. And then he goes, so you didn't tell me you're a fucking man? Get the fuck away from me. Like, I need my space. Can you fucking leave me alone? And that was just me, like, casually trying to just like go, hey, you know, but that had instantaneously flipped, and that's what I have to deal with. And like, imagine the sense of like, okay, you want a relationship or you want that connection or you just want to flirt and have fun, whatever.
0: Yeah.
2: And you are constantly met with having to disclose something where you know that you risk, as often as it happens, somebody instantly deciding that you are no longer worth their time, and they will also instantly dehumanize you. Like, yeah. I've seen somebody's face change looking right at me to decide that I am no longer, not just worthy of their time, but I am actively worth them being aggressive towards.
0: Yeah. And it's awful. Like, I mean, you know, like, I've been out with you and I've seen it. Yeah. It's awful and it's fucking scary. Like, I mean, like you said, we're already navigating like dealing with men, period, and then like that is like your one avenue of romantic experiences, sexual experiences, and that, and like that's how they behave. It's fucking scary. Like, I feel badly when it happens every single time.
2: And it's like, it's not like it doesn't exist, that there are plenty of straight men or bi men or just men who would actively have a great time with trans women or secretly do like trans women or navigate it in a way where they have to be very DL or whatever, but it's still something that they enjoy. It puts trans people who are in the space of being desired and wanted to kind of balance out what types of risks they're gonna take.
0: Yeah.
2: Have I gone enough months without being touched that I'm going to then risk talking to somebody who actively knows that I'm trans, but there's these other sort of circumstances that follow it, you know? Yeah. Like, people then put themselves at more risk, all in the desire for being wanted and held and felt and seen, and it's not a straight and narrow path. And I know that dating is complicated for everybody, right? I get that much.
0: Well, yeah, but there's a certain intersectionality that makes it significantly harder for you. Yeah. It's significant.
1: We all have our nuances that come with that dating. You particularly are dealt a card that's quite harsh.
0: You are a trans woman and you're a woman of color.
1: Yeah.
0: there is a whole nother piece to that.
2: And I think what's made it hard is like, you know, I think you follow all the advice of dating, you know, like live your life, do all the things, like invest in your friendships. Like, I feel like in the course of my time here, especially, like I've done a lot to put attention into all the things I love and the things I want to do and being the better version of myself on a constant, you know, but still then trying to navigate what it is to want what a relationship offers, but navigating these sorts of instances in trying to find somebody who's not only potentially comfortable with themselves, mm-hmm. but desires me, like fully sees me, wants me. And I've had tastes of that have been so amazing, so I know it's possible, but the amount of like hard it is, you know, where like, don't get me wrong, I want to be an activist, I want to do change, I want to do all the good things, I want to make the most of what I can, and I'd be lying if every now and then there isn't a night I just want to fucking cuddle with somebody and be able to say like, this is what my day went like. What did your day look like?
0: So we have to close, but one thing that I wanted to ask you in a short in a quick statement, like, I know life's been really tough for you and so many other trans individuals out there, but, like, is there anything that just really right now is giving you hope you know,
1: and feeding you.
2: Yeah, I think, you know, just reminding myself of certain things, you know, I think history has given me hope, like learning that trans people have existed throughout time and culture, like, and that this is not something new. You know, we've been around, we've been here. I think watching people being able to change their mind and opinions on trans people has been great. And it's possible. Like, I've seen it through my work. I've seen it through the conversations I've had. I've seen it through Pop-Up Drag Queen, where, like, you know, all of a sudden a three-year-old is dancing the Little Mermaid with me, and then there's 50 adults with their jaws dropped being like, oh my God, a little girl's with a drag queen. And there's literally nothing wrong, you know? Yeah. So yeah. These moments of change where I see and watch people change their minds, and hopefully people being able to apply that to themselves. You know, we've talked a lot about, like, gender roles, and I think that constricts a lot of us, you know?
0: Yeah.
2: I think when we try to police and decide what exactly the far, rigid, correct way of being masculine and feminine is, not just applying to other people, but applying to ourselves, there's a sense of freedom that I think we all get to enjoy.
0: Yeah.
2: You know, once that sort of threshold is crossed.
0: Yeah, no, that's excellent. Well, thank you so much, Shane, for being here. We really, really appreciate it. We could have this conversation and so many other times.
1: And we will.
0: Close out.
1: Yeah, and so coming up next, we have Hell's Kitchen by John Hell. Whatever he's in the mood for, whether it's punk, funk, or junk, you're sure to get an earful of hell with John Hell. 20-plus years of non-commercial and pirate radio experience, a musical force to be reckoned with. 33.
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1: Oh,
0: over 30.
3: You gotta edit that.
1: I do.
0: Oh, over 30. Yeah.
1: A force to be reckoned with. Bring it on, baby. Thank you all for being here. I hope you enjoy. We're gonna go out on Normal Girl by SZA.
0: Black on black on black. Let's go.

0: Yeah, right here on Radio Valencia, transmissions from the Mission. Big thanks to Black on Black on Black. They'll be back again next Monday night, 6 p.m. to 8 p.m. Pacific, right here on Radio Valencia. Good evening. Welcome to the show. My name is John Hell. Hell's Kitchen Radio every Monday night from 8 to 10 p.m. Pacific. Thanks so much for tuning in. New music, music that's new to you. I got a bunch of music. I even went over to Stranded tonight and picked up something else because I have a problem. I'm John Hell. I have a problem. I keep buying music because I have a radio show and I love you all so much. I just got to keep doing it for you. It's selfless. It's a selfless act adding to my radio or my music collection. That's what it truly is. You know, anybody who knows me, I'm thinking, oh, and John does it for the people. And actually, for that matter, many years ago when I was at KFJC for all those years, I actually didn't buy a lot of music because I had such a huge library. Radio Valencia, we don't have our own music library here, so we all kind of have to do it ourselves. And just for that purpose alone, I feel this very strong desire to care for you. Hell means love. You know what I'm saying? Go until 10 o'clock tonight, so stick around. You can hit me up on the chatterboxes. We have we kind of have two, if you will. If you go to the radiovalencia.fm website, you can chat me up there. And also at the app, go to the app, the iPhone app, and you can say howdy to me right there as well. God, so much great music in store. Man, I think Daniel will stop by too. Radio Valencia.
1: You know, Oddbell, George, played a tape of a scientist that was checking out tectonic plates up in Siberia, and it was called The Sounds of Hell, I believe. I'd love for you to play that again because, you know, I've heard about it. I've never heard it, okay? My pastor told me about it, but you know what? I'll tell you right now. What's in the earth and the sounds of hell, you hear the people in torment.
2: Well, you listen in. You listen in on the radio here because you're going to hear it right now.
3: 1, 2, 3. Hold it. Oh, I love that. Oh, did you get that? All right, here we go. 1, 2, 3, go!

0: So then I got this idea about driving a cheesecake truck, because I figured Jesus was way cool. Everybody liked Jesus. Everybody wanted to hang out with him. Anything he wanted to do, he did. He turned water into wine, and if he had wanted to, he could have turned wheat into marijuana or sugar into cocaine. How many people into cocaine here? All right. And vitamin pills into amphetamines. He walked on the water and swam on the land. He would tell these stories and people would listen. If you were blind or lame, you simply went up to Jesus, or, well, I guess if you were lame, Jesus would probably go up to you, because it's difficult if you're lame to go up to Jesus. And he would put his hands on you and you would be healed. That is so cool. He could have played guitar better than Hendrix. He could have told the future. He could have baked the most delicious cake in the world. Jesus could have scored more goals than Wayne Gretzky. He could have danced. You like that line too, huh? You keep throwing me off with it. More goals. All right, I'll finish. He could have scored more goals than Wayne Gretzky. He could have danced better than Vanilla Ice. Jesus could have been funnier than any comedian you can possibly think of. Jesus was totally cool. I mean, he told people to eat his body and drink his blood. That is so cool. Jesus was so cool. But then some people got jealous of how cool he was, so they killed him. But then he rose from the dead. He rose from the dead, danced around, and went up to heaven. I mean, that is so cool. Jesus was so cool. No wonder there are so many guys named Jesus. Thanks. You know, a lot of people don't know this, but that was actually written by Molly Ringwald, and I paid her for that song.
1: Wait, John. Was Jesus as funny as Franklin Ajai?
0: Yeah, I had to know Franklin Ajai. He was definitely as funny as George Carlin.

Some music there from Aretha Franklin off of the just recently released Forever Young in Stereo compilation. Don't Cry Baby, originally recorded 1961, 1962, right around there. Great stuff there from the brilliant Miss Aretha Franklin. Just before that, music there from King Missile. Do you remember that band, King Missile? Love them. Jesus Was Way Cool. I took that off of the Your Heart Is a Flower CD single and started off the show with some Papa Pies from 1983 in San Francisco. The song is called In Frisco. That's readily becoming my opening theme. Something I actually haven't had in a long time. John Hell, that's my name. Transmissions from the Mission here at Radio Valencia, Hell's Kitchen Radio, Monday nights, 8 to 10 p.m. Thanks so much for tuning in, hanging out with me. Already had some people come in to say hi. Potential new shows, maybe. Maybe it's you, I don't know. Hey, coming up tonight at 10 o'clock, DJ Doug and Little Hiss Muffet are going to be in for Beyond All Limits. They like to do the deep album cuts. They'd like to one-up each other with their vinyl collections. It's pretty awesome when you've got somebody who works at a record store and another one who is in at least two bands marry each other. You know, every week it's going to be a ridiculous amount of fun here at Radio Valencia. So your job, of course, is to tune in. So that's Monday nights, 10 to midnight Pacific time. And then Bo's Veranda is on at midnight going until 2 a.m. You, too, can do a show with us. Maybe, you know, hire for personality, train for skill. That's what it's all about. Hey, so dig this. I think it was today. Is it today or yesterday? 60 years ago, Bob Dylan's Blonde on Blonde was released. And I can't believe it. It's such a just seminal release. I mean, that's the one that opens up with Rainy Day Women. Think about Pledging My Time, Visions of Johanna, One of Us Must Know, I Want You, Leopard Skin Pillbox Hat, Just Like a Woman, Most Likely You Go Your Way and I'll Go Mine, Temporarily Like Achilles, Absolutely Sweet Marie, Fourth Time Around, Obviously Five Believers, Sad Eyed Lady, Lady of the Lowlands. What a ridiculously awesome album. And I have this memory I got to share with you before I play this track. I'm laying in my bed. I'm thinking I'm probably 11 or 12 years old. It's like a Sunday morning. I'm lying in my bed. I've got the clock radio on. It's here. It's Bay Area. This is back in like the early 80s, like 81 or 82. And so I think I have like K-Fog on. Like both, like when K-Fog meant something, you know, when they were actually worth something. You know what I mean? Not like the crap that they became. And it's, again, Sunday morning. I hear this song that I must have been on when the radio turned on. I don't know why. I'm probably just, it wasn't an alarm or anything. I probably just like, you know, wanted to hear the music. And the song is going on. It's going on. It's going on. I've never heard it before, but it won't end. And it's just amazing. It's, the song just keeps carrying me somewhere. I'm just moving and just going and going and going. It just keeps going. And I don't want it to end. And honestly, somewhere in the world, it's still going. You know, somewhere in the universe, this song is still going. I think that whole idea of, you know, what is heaven? You're asking John Hell, what is heaven? What kind of question is that? But I think it's that it never, at the greatest moment kind of thing that just never ends. And my children will ask me, Dad, was your greatest moment the time I was born? I mean, hell no. It's when I was lying in bed at 11 years old and stuck inside a mobile with the Memphis Blues again was on and changed my life entirely. So happy Blonde on Blonde Day for Bob Dylan. We're going to play this track right here, right now. And you could join me in a little slice of heaven for the next 7 minutes right now, Radio Valencia.

list with 20 pounds of headlines stapled to his chest. But he cursed me when I proved

0: Yeah, some sounds there from the wonderful and incredible. Where are we? Are we here? We are. Radio Valencia. We got Giant Sand going back to 1990 off of their Swerve LP. Howie Gelb and Friends. Joey Covertino on that record as well. Bob Dylan's Every Grain of Sand. And just before that, some Dylan. It's the 60th anniversary of Blonde on Blonde. We heard Stuck Inside a Mobile with the Memphis Blues again. John Hill, that's my name. Hell's Kitchen Radio. Daniel Haber, ladies and gentlemen, from the Mabuhay Gardens is in the studio.
1: Hi. Again.
0: This is becoming every week incredible. This is the John and Daniel show. The JD. It's the JD show. How's it going, man?
1: Oh.
0: Don't lie to me.
1: I'm not going to talk.
0: Okay. Because if I can't lie, I got nothing to say.
1: Yeah.
0: Hey, but here's something.
1: Yeah.
0: You're on the other side of a very busy weekend at the MAB and on Broadway.
1: Oh, yeah.
0: Feeling at least the fact that's behind you. How's your nose?
1: Hurts.
0: You got smacked pretty hard.
1: By a computer keyboard.
0: You were like moving a table or something and it fell on your face?
1: My finger.
0: Oh, on the finger.
1: That's a separate injury.
0: That's a separate one.
1: Yeah.
0: Wow. Considering Rob Coons got kicked in the head taking pictures at the Fentanyl show.
1: Yeah.
0: And some guy got a bloody head from that same show.
1: I know nothing about it.
0: I did. We got him a towel. It was great. It was so fun to watch. He felt really cared for, though, which I thought was really sweet.
1: It was a pretty violent show.
0: Are you going to get an x-ray of your nose?
1: I don't think so.
0: You think it's okay?
1: I don't know.
0: Just a little bruise?
1: It hurts pretty bad.
0: It gives you character.
1: Yeah?
0: Sure.
1: I look tough. I look like I've been through fights.
0: Yes, you're like, you mess with me.
1: Yeah,
0: that's
1: right?
0: Good. Right on. So Daniel brought treats tonight. Tell us about this Sheila Ray record. What do we even know?
1: It was the reason I woke up this morning.
0: Sounds like a song.
1: My buddy John at Ricky Ricardo's, he posted a picture of the cover of this, and he tagged me. And I can pull up the specific wording of the post. But yeah. He said he was holding these aside for me, and I hadn't heard this record before because there's no information about it anywhere. But it is Sheila Ray and the Great Highway Funkabilly Band, and he had multiple copies. I have four copies. We'll see by the end of the night if I give one up to Michael.
0: Hello.
1: Or John Hill.
0: Sorry. Whoever.
1: But we're going to hear Side A, Funkabilly Groove, which is spelled incorrectly on the label.
0: Yeah.
1: Which is a dedication to Elvis.
0: So our assumption is going on nothing other than that. It may have come out in like late 1977.
1: Right. But I know that I can't provide a visual through radio, but this is one of the greatest covers I've ever seen.
0: I know.
1: How would you describe this?
0: A Little Orphan Annie. About the age of maybe 23, wearing the same outfit she wore as when she... 43?
1: I
0: know she's timeless, but okay.
1: I think much older.
0: On looks like a Roland keyboard of some sort.
1: Mm-hmm.
0: Just her. It's a black and white photo. There's a kind of a light behind her, along with she's got a key light behind her and then a light on her face.
1: This is an Ignacio question.
0: All right. Actually, Ignacio, get over here so we can figure this out.
1: We need your help.
0: Sheila Ray and the Great Highway Funkabilly Band. Maybe I'll post this on the Radio Valencia Instagram so people can see it. And we're going to hear the track that is not actually called Funkabilly Groove, but instead Funkabilly Groove. It's a dedication to Elvis. We do know, however, one thing. We know that the photograph was by Romain of San Francisco.
1: Romain of San Francisco?
0: So, right there.
1: Thank you very much.
0: Indeed. So we're assuming it's a Bay Area recorded thing on Gone Cat Records. Oh, did you look up Gone Cat Records?
1: No information about it.
0: Oh, nuts. That sucks. All right. So we're going to hear Sheila Ray and the Great Highway.
1: Now, wait a second.
0: Great Highway. That's a San Francisco
1: thing.
0: Oh, wait. What'd you learn?
1: Romain of San Francisco.
0: Okay, let's play the song first.
1: Oh, okay.
0: Okay. So we're going to hear Funkabilly Groove, Radio Valencia.
2: Oh, I got turned it on. Alright, that was terrible. So we're gonna do it one more time.
3: Do it again.
2: Oh, yeah. Okay, gotta do the opening.

Honey, I don't mean no harm. I just love to sit here and play all night long. I'll play up to 7 o'clock Sunday morning. But I got to see a man by the horse. If I don't see me by the horse gonna see me. And when I come back, we're gonna have some fun. You know, I just love to have some fun. I know, you know, if people don't know who I am, but I'm with you. I ain't gonna give myself away. But when I come back, I'm

0: Okay, I don't know if I need to apologize to all of you. I'm not really sure exactly what I'm supposed to be doing right here, but that was Michael John and Kimberly from the 1983 single out on Artist Review Records, Anything Goes, the bathtub song. Daniel ran away because of that song. John Hell here, Hell's Kitchen Radio. Oh, here he is. He's back. He's back. Dust by Broom from Hound Dog Taylor. I took that off the 1976 Beware of the Dog release out on Alligator Records. We're contemplating what he does with that sixth digit on his hand. Started off there with some Sheila Ray and the Great Highway Funkabilly Band from 1977, maybe, with Funkabilly Groove. And we're really trying to understand what the hell's going on with that one, because you were telling me that the Michael John and Kimberly track we just heard, that is actually, that was a radio hit?
1: Like, no, I was lying.
0: Oh, you were bullshitting us. Okay, thank you. Because I'm like, okay, I may be down in that region of the country. Maybe that was getting some AM radio play in 1983. It could have. That's a possibility.
1: You could, yeah.
0: Maybe Michael John and Kimberly knew someone. Like, play some. But what did we learn about Sheila Ray and the Great Highway Funkabilly Band?
1: The Romaine of San Francisco.
0: Oh, the photographer.
1: The photographer, which is responsible for, I think, one of the greatest cover photos I've seen in a long time.
0: You're responsible.
1: Romaine of San Francisco is a now defunct photography studio that was apparently located on Market Street.
0: Oh.
1: So this wasn't like a live performance, just perfect shot. This was staged.
0: Oh, what?
1: At a photography studio.
0: No, you don't think he went and shot live?
1: No, this is not an action shot of Little Orphan Andy.
0: I do see here on Facebook, the San Francisco Bay Area Memories and History page says that Carl and Emily Romaine of Romaine Studio says during the 1940s and 1950s, the Romaine Studio continued to produce hundreds of portrait and publicity photographs.
1: Ooh, I heard that ballet arm crack.
0: I know, I actually felt that too. Ballet dancers, actors, and other performers. The business lasted into the 1980s. That's incredible. Okay, and see, now we're curious. That might be our step towards locating. What was her name? Dorothy Ray? No, sorry, Sheila Ray.
1: Sheila Ray. Dorothy, because of what she's wearing. Is true. That what you're saying?
0: No, because she looked like Little Orphan Annie. But if she was 44.
1: Yeah.
0: Or 72. I can't really tell. John Hell here and Daniel Haver. We're just hanging out, doing things and playing music. Going until 10 o'clock tonight. Hang out. Do our thing with us. And you too could be a winner of that Sheila Ray record. It's possible. You brought a whole lot of copies down. It's that
1: four.
0: Thing.
1: I don't know if I could give one up.
0: I don't think you should. If you know where we store our vinyl at Radio Valencia, our 78s, if you can tell us on the chatterbox where we store the 78s that come to the radio station, you can get a copy of the Sheila Ray.
1: That's fair. I don't know.
0: You're anxious now.
1: I can't give it up. I need all four.
0: They would have to guess. What are the hell are the damn chances they're going to know where we store those records? They're like, wait, you play 78s? What the hell's wrong with you people? Which point I'll say, what do you mean, you people?
1: Yeah. Yeah.
0: Yeah, see, exactly. I know.
1: We're normal.
0: I'm doing air quotes. Mosswood Meltdown is coming up in a few weeks. I don't know if any of you are going. I'm going. Daniel's going. I'm going.
1: Yeah.
0: We're going. We're going to have a great time. I'm taking Lawson. It's good. Man, we're going to have one hell of a time. I don't think this band is playing, but I really like them. Earth Tongue is the band. They put out an album earlier this spring called Dungeon Vision. It's produced by Ty Siegel. We are actually going to hear the title track right

Yeah, but here on Radio Valencia, some music there from the Rolling Stones. I had something, and now it's gone. I love when that happens. Is that it? John Held, that's my name. Hell's Kitchen Radio Monday nights. Just figuring out what I'm doing. It's fair, right? Everything's cool. We're just happy to be here. A little bit of Rolling Stones action right there. I took that off the 1969 Let It Bleed. I think, you know, there were four really great Rolling Stone albums. There are four of them. That's all, too, by the way. Just four. There's nothing besides that. Other than, you know, once they did the four, I'm going to let you guess which ones they are because, you know, you're smart people, aren't you? You're pretty smart. You think you're smart? That's what I'm talking about. You think you're so smart. Let It Bleed is one of them. By the way, they're all in order, those four. Just want to let you know. What else did we hear in that set? Oh, yeah. Never, ever submit to authority. Nesta. The name of the track there from Antibalas off of the 2000 Liberation Afrobeat Volume 1 release. Some Urge Overkill covering the Hot Chocolate classic Emma on their 1991 Supersonic Storybook release, which to me is the greatest record they ever put out. A perfect album. Started off the set there with some new music from Earth Tongue. Title track from their 2026 release, Dungeon Vision, produced by Ty Siegel. I don't think they're playing Mosswood. I didn't check to confirm that. Are you guys going to Mosswood? Mosswood Meltdown coming up the weekend of July 18th, 19th, Mosswood Park in Oakland. I'll be there both days. A whole bunch of Radio Valencia folks and Mabuhay Gardens. People are going. Lots of cool folks are going to be heading there. We're going to have so much damn fun. You're not going to know what to do with yourselves if you go. You'll just be looking all over. And they brought the second stage back this year. So more acts. They got the main stage. They got the locals stage right next to it. So you can kind of go from one to the other. The vendors are awesome. It's so much fun. I'm taking a little loss in hell with me. Katrina's going to be there. Daniel's going to be there. I think Ignacio changed his plan. See, you know, this is all this like backroom dealing stuff, you know. We're all going to go and have a good time. Show up, have fun with us. A bunch of Radio Valencia folks will be there too. Stick around. We got new music coming up next. Okay. I didn't get suckered into this. What happened was this. I saw it. I knew it was good. I've heard these cats. You've seen them. They play in these black and white costumes. It's two of them. One is on the microtonal guitars. One's on percussion. I think they're French. They wear masks and weird outfits, but again, it's like one's in like a black outfit with white polka dots and like a white headdress with black polka dots. The other's in a white dress with black polka dots and a black headdress with white polka dots. You've seen these videos. They are weird as hell looking. They call themselves Engine de Poitrine. I got the Volume 1 album, and we're going to hear this track here called Sherpa. And you're just going to move your ass. That's what you're going to do with me, John Hell. Monday nights, Radio Valencia. Enjoy.

And this tune is called Tea for Texas. It's called Blue Yodel Number One. And Blue Yodel is not by his idea, it's a record producer's idea. Because his yodeling is a kind of blue yodel. So Blue Yodeler, that's his kind of nickname back then. And Tea for Texas.

That's not nice. Toshio Hirano, the Japanese yodeling cowboy right here on Radio Valencia. Local boy. We love him. We love Toshio. It's been years since he's been on my show there. Big Jimmy Rogers fan. And it shows right there. T for Texas, the track that we heard. Just before that, a little bit of a radio edit. NWA's Fuck the Police. Just the fucks. Started off there with some new music from Angine de Poitrine off of the new Volume 1 release. Sherpa, the name of the track. Right there, if you haven't seen them, go and find them. They're really delightful. John Hell, that's my name. I'm just freaking delightful as well. Hell's Kitchen Radio, Monday nights, 8 to 10 p.m. Pacific, hanging out here. Daniel's in the studio. Fastest burrito I've ever seen ever be, like, completed at the taco truck on the corner of Mission and 22nd. I mean, I thought I'd see you at 10 o'clock. I'm very impressed. Anyway, go until 10, hang out, come on over, 3227 22nd. We're just doing stuff and talking music and eating chips and burritos. You got about, no, why does that keep happening? Hey, the San Francisco Arts Education Project was founded in 1968. 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Learn more at sfartsed.org. Again, that's sfarts, emphasis on the S. sfartsed.org. Hanging out until 10. How about some new music? We had Surprise Privilege in the studio a couple weeks ago, and I bought their new album called Hard Listen. And this track, the Toshio track, made me think of this. And when you think of Surprise Privilege, you don't think of Jimmy Rogers style yodeling country, but this track, I don't know something about it. Right here, Lady in Red, Radio Valencia.

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But the truth I'll never have to say. Buenos tardes, amigo. 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Cinco de Mayo on Tuesday, and I hoped we'd see each other again. Yes, I hoped we'd see each other again. I hoped we'd see each other again.

0: Yeah, some good stuff. That's the Black Angels. Radio Valencia. Took that off of the magnificent debut LP. Going back to 2006, their Passover, we heard the track The First Vietnamese War. Some Ween there off of Chocolate and Cheese from 1994 with the Buenos Tardes, Amigo. Jenny Don't the Spurs brought us a Sunset at the Alamo. Great Boston, pardon me, Portland band. What am I thinking? Their 2017 release, Call of the Road, started off the set there. Surprise Privilege out of San Francisco, Hard Listen, the brand new album from them, with Lady in Red, a very different kind of track from them. John Hell's My Name. I've got Daniel Haver from the Mabu Hey hanging out with me.
1: I'm going to peek the mic, ready?
0: Right, and go. Oh, I hurt. That's like when I go on a test drive in a car, and I'm like, okay, I'm going to brake really hard. Hold on.
1: Yeah.
0: That's pretty good. Okay. Okay, so you're going to tell us about... First off, coming up top of the hour, DJ Dog Little His Muffet should be here in the studio at 10 o'clock tonight. I sure hope so. We miss him. Like to see him. Beyond All Limits, they like to do the thing. They play lots of vinyl. They talk to each other because they do. They talk to you, I'd imagine. You get to benefit from listening to all these sounds that they bring for you. Isn't that great? Beyond All Limits, 10 p.m. Pack your bowl. Get ready to go. Drop the acid now. Eat some mushrooms. Do whatever you need to enjoy the deep, deep album cuts of Beyond All Limits. All right, you're going to tell us all about this band, Siompi?
2: Siompi, which stands for Self-Expression on Musically Potential Instruments.
0: Ooh.
2: That's I'm now refreshing my memory of this band, but this has been stuck in my head for a while. They formed after one of the members served a year in prison in Texas for marijuana possession.
0: Okay.
2: And they're pretty heavy for a band from 1970, so...
0: Called Proto-Doom, heavy progressive psych, hard rock, psychedelic space rock, all are true, says the Lion Productions website.
2: Yeah.
0: So that's cool. They put out many records?
2: They put out a few 45s, and then there was a compilation of them, I think quite recently.
0: We Have Waited. I think it's called Singles and Unreleased.
2: Hmm.
0: So that's what I'm seeing.
2: That's probably it.
0: There it is. Why not? So what's the track, Almost in the Hole?
2: Almost in the Hole.
0: Yeah.
2: That's it?
0: All right. Siompi, Seompi.
2: Uh-huh.
0: It's possible they've never had radio play in their lives, but here we go.
2: Yeah. Okay. Well, there's a lot of stuff that hasn't had radio play that we bring here to Radio Valencia, such as Sheila Ray and the Great Highway Funkabilly Band.
0: And Siompi, Almost in the Hole, Radio Valencia.

0: Right here on Radio Valencia. Music there from Brownout. Out of Austin, Texas. We also know Brownout as Money Chicha. And hot damn, they're mighty good. Their version there of NIB off of the Volume 1 double LP out on Ubiquity Records and Tapes 2014. Ciampi just before that.
1: Ciampi.
0: We don't know what year that was, though.
1: Like 70?
0: 70? Yeah, I was going to say.
1: I don't know that specific take, but the 45's originally from 1970.
0: We're just going to say yes to them.
1: Can I bring up my idea?
0: Yeah. Daniel is going to have something to say about the thing. Go.
1: About mosh pits.
0: Oh, yeah. Let's talk about mosh pits.
1: To avoid mosh pits at shows, I think we should put about 100 folding chairs on the floor. And
0: yeah.
1: I think that would prevent moshing and all that liability.
0: Probably. And not even like strap them down or anything. Just you don't need to do that.
1: Just put the chairs there. And I think it'd be great because it creates an obstacle and it would encourage sitting down.
0: I think that the attendees, they would understand what's being implied is we sit for the show.
1: Yeah, yeah. You know?
0: Yeah, that's a fine idea.
1: I think it's a great idea. I think I'm going to propose that.
0: I like that idea. I like your ideas. I'd like to subscribe to your newsletter. Hell's Kitchen Radio, we're just about out of here making way for Beyond All Limits. Just both? Just DJ Doug? Solo organ in
2: solo
0: tonight
2: organ.
0: From 10 to midnight, ladies and gentlemen. He's packed and ready to go. He's unpacking and getting ready to go. That's, I think, what we're looking at here. And he'll be sticking around or coming up at 10 o'clock. Big thanks to Daniel Haber. Thanks for coming down, Daniel.
1: Right. I'm going to start writing a new music publication. It's called The Silent Disco Monthly. And we're going to be covering upcoming silent discos where they wear headphones.
0: I should talk to you guys about the silent suppers I used to host. True story.
1: Silent we're going
0: to
1: get to that. Hey, what about cup stacking?
0: Oh.
1: What happened to that?
0: I don't know. That was
1: nobody does that anymore.
0: All right, just about out of here. Going to leave you some new-ish OCs, I guess, sort of new. Cara Maluco EP that came out just a handful of months ago. And we're going to play this track called Joro. I'll see you next week. You can go to my blog, Hellfire Blog. That's hellskitchenradio.blogspot.com for all my long-winded blurbs and links to the shows and all that. See you next Monday night. I got Jim Chikoy coming in a few weeks. Punk photographer extraordinaire. He'll be in. Stay around for DJ Doug, Beyond All Limits, Radio Valencia.

song's a jammer, isn't it? Aphrodite's Child. Four Horsemen from 666. Vangelis on keys. It's a good record. Never fails to jam out. DJ Doug. Shows Beyond All Limits. Just me tonight. Little Hiss Muffets taking a break. I'm here for all your music needs and such. Yeah, I love that record. It's weird, man. It's like weird prog. I don't even know how to describe that record. It's good. It's very good. Ba-ba-da-ba-ba. Yeah. It's got some 60s bop-oddity to it, but it rips. It's like a more palatable can. I kind of prefer can because it's less palatable. I should have brought some of that tonight. I didn't even think about that. Okay. Well, I just picked records randomly. Sometimes I think about two or three songs that might go together. Sometimes I do not. Today I just grabbed at random. I'm DJ Doug. This is Beyond the Limits till midnight here in Radio Valencia. I'd like to thank DJ John L for a good show. We got DJ Mass Skeptic coming up after me. Bose Aranda. The Power Block, Power Trio. Hattrick Block. I don't know. This doesn't come up with a name for it. Three Tickets to Paradise. Monday. Radio Valencia. Yes, the Three Tickets to Paradise. That's our shows. Oh, okay. Yeah, so there's a little Aphrodite's Child. Love that record. Goes out to my buddy Mikey. I know he's big into it. If he listens or not, but that's for you, Mike. And tissue, both y'all. Oh, see, I thought I fixed this loop. It's still a little off. It's close, though. It's much better. It's tolerable. It's tolerable. In today's world, all you can ask for is tolerable. Sometimes people ask me how my day is going. I say it's tolerable, and I get a weird blank stare. I see that as a compliment. Some people don't. Before that, Warren Zevon, Accidentally Like a Martyr, from his Excitable Boy LP. The second record, I think? I don't know, man. Something like that. It's a good record. And two copies. One copy glows in the dark. I haven't opened it up. Just want to have it. It's cool. Like the little loop in there, too. Accidentally, it was very accidentally

looping. Just strange because the record looks clean as shit, so gotta spray some cleaner on there. I guess we started off with the epic jam that is Iniga DeVita, Iron Butterfly. That song just never gets old. I haven't played it in a long time, as far as I can recall at least. And damn, it's good. You know, like, it's probably my dad's record I yanked from his basement when I moved out here. Almost positive, and I never bought it. It's probably the first, like, long jamming rock song I've ever been exposed to as a child, or was ever exposed to. And, yeah, it holds up. It's almost better than it was, you know? Pretty cool, man. I like some Iron Butterfly, at least that song. First albums. It's okay. It's okay. It's not bad. The other side is, it's fun to listen to. Doesn't quite have that oomph. You know, that Furphy's bass, the bass sound is so good in that. So yeah, it was our jam into a sad song, into a jam. That's where we're starting the show out. It's 10:36 on the big clock here. It's pretty quiet in the neighborhood. It's a nice night. Been nice lately. Makeout room's closed again. It's quiet next door. Noodle place next door is closed. Fancy, expensive pasta. Haven't seen a rat in here in a while. That's good. So, just me. Maybe I can convince them if they see the rat to go to the next door, make me a little sandwich or pasta or something. Get a little buddy, get a little risotto. Or before. All right, I'm rambling. No one's here, so I start staring at the mic and hearing things. I did have a story to tell. I was thinking when I was listening to Iniga DeVita, I went online, Wikipedia, because I haven't really looked at that song in a while. And I was looking at covers, and I did not realize that on the soundtrack for, what's that movie with Robert Downey Jr.? Well, where he dies at the end from sucking cock and smoking crack, whole movie. Less Than Zero. Yes, sorry, that helped me remember it. I was at a friend's bar recently, last week, in Reno, the Boar's Nest. Great little dive bar if you get up there, but the owner, he likes to change his CDs out. He's got a CD jukebox, and he changes it regularly, and I was going through everything, and I happened to see the Less Than Zero soundtrack, but I was kind of busy picking other things, and I forgot to go back and see what was actually on that. And lo and behold, I would have played Slayer doing Iniga DeVita, because it's on there, and I did not know that, now I do. It's a little bit of a frequency illusion for the week. Or frequency mist illusion, I guess. I definitely would have played that. Maybe I'll play it some other day. Not tonight. I have to forgive myself for not knowing it was there. Really was going to look at the soundtrack on that jukebox. Oops. I get something queued up now. It's brand new 7-inch. More cut. Spiller cut, Shelley Miller and David Yao covering a Beefheart tune on Silver Current Records. Just came out, a little 7-inch. It's pretty damn good. You should go buy it. They get out of Amoebas and everywhere else's. Yeah. Here we go. Let's get some music. All right, DJ Doug till midnight. This is Radio Valencia, broadcasting next to the Makeout Room. In the Mission, San Francisco, California, Earth. All right, here we go.

0: Always Was and Always Shall Be is the first album by this dynamic performer and his band, The Jabbers. This one-of-a-kind LP contains hits like Automatic and Don't Talk to Me. G.G. Allin has steamed up controversy throughout the United States and Canada with his notorious acts and energetic, raunchy killer rock. This February, G.G. 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
1: This next song is dedicated to those fucking cops and the liquor commissioners. You hate me and I hate you, fuck!
2: We got one more and we're going. This is it. Wanna be a dog? Let's see some shit flying up here.
1: Hey, you wake up or what the fuck?

Could you treat me this way? Hey, hey, hey, how'd you treat me this way? Oh, Jim, how could you treat me this way? Hey, hey, how'd you treat me this way?

0: Very strange. Sorry, I'm having some technical difficulties here. Oh.
1: You are listening to Radio Valencia, broadcasting live from the Source Intercisco Mission District. I am Interdimensional Devlin, and you're listening to Beyond All Limits, Limits.
0: Yes, Beyond All Limits. I don't know why it sounds all distant, but that's okay.
1: It's just probably some interdimensional jet lag.
0: Yeah, something's weird here. It's okay. Something's always weird at Beyond All Limits. Let's get all the mics up. Very strange. Anyway, yeah, Interdimensional Devlin's with me. No one else for right now, just us. My sense of space. Like, you tap that mic, please.
1: Tap that mic.
0: Okay, there we go.
2: There we are.
0: Whoa.
2: Well, yes. There we were.
0: I know.
3: But the tapping is... Oh, yes. There we are.
0: Yeah, I think the cord's messed up. That makes sense. Yes. Anyway, we're back. So, yes. Here's listening to some Lou Reed from Berlin. Palette Cleanser from the stuff before. Before that, we had Resolution Number 1 from a new record from Jacob Pewley and Xavier Davidson. Hopefully I said that right, from the record Resolution. Thank you for saying that, Jacob. It's really wild. And before that, I played another project a long time ago of Jacob and Pewley's and Jay Korber's Ettrick. Side B of Feeder of Ravens. If you see that record, buy it. Just buy it. It will be cheap and you will enjoy it. They're also playing July 8th at the Knockout with a bunch of other cool bands. Check that out. It's Wednesday, July 8th. Before that, some Lydia Lunch from Queen of Siam doing Atomic Bongos. And Gigi Allen doing I Want to Be Your Dog. Off this crazy weird 10-inch I bought called Masturbation Sessions. So it was him and Wayne Kramer doing that, I think. It says it on here. Very vague record, as all Gigi Allen records are. We start off the set with Hothead from Orcutt Chili Miller Yao. Oh, I think we did, at least. That's what I remember. 20 minutes left in the show. We got DJ Mass Skeptic coming up next, I believe. With his show, Bo's Veranda. I don't know what his theme is tonight. I didn't get a chance to look. Maybe I will now. Did they go on the dimensions while I'm looking this up?
3: Oh, yes. Well, it's always a beautiful day in the interdimensional realm. You know, it's quite suffocating, really, to come back down here to the earthly realm. As you could imagine, or perhaps you can't with your limited earthling minds. But I mean that with all due respect.
0: Yes, yes, yes. I understand. It's okay. Here we go. Let's see. DJ Man Skeptic tonight. Oh, that's not what I was looking for. I don't know. I swear I saw something about his show tonight. I'm sure it'll be a good show. We'll find out when he comes in. I was just trying to be, you know, whatever. I came up with a new name for our block. What was it called? I forgot it already. I'm trying to come up with something for Bo's Veranda. I mean, Bo's Veranda, Beyond All Limits, and John Hell's show, Hell's Kitchen. And I forgot what it is. It's okay. It must have not been that good. Let's see. I get some more music queued up. We got about 20 minutes left. I don't know. Should I go light or heavy? What do you think?
3: Oh.
0: Light or heavy? Weird or straight?
3: Ooh. In the middle?
0: Oh, that's a good question. Okay, if it's in the middle, you have to talk for me because I have to put on the record.
3: Okay. Well, then. Again, to point out some of the differences between us interdimensional beings and you earthlings, while I tesseract to get to the studio, DJ Metaskeptic rides his bicycle. So, you know, he moves through three dimensions. I move through many, many more than you could possibly fathom. Fathom. Fathom me this, Batman. How many dimensions does it take to house an interdimensional being? And the answer? Oh, you missed it. It's a trick question. Of course, there's never enough dimensions to house an interdimensional being. Gosh, you earthlings disappoint me once again.
0: Yes, that's what we do. We disappoint ourselves. Alright, I cheated because I only have normal and weird, so I went for normal.
3: Okay. Is
0: also in the middle.
3: Yeah, okay.
0: So I'm going to play some music now, and we'll see DJ Mass Skeptic next, probably. Here we go. This is I'm DJ Doug of Beyond All Limits, Radio Valencia.
3: Beyond All Limits.
0: Dimensional Devlin. Limits. Here we go.

0: As DJ Doug signed off, here's DJ Mass Skeptic coming on.
1: Here I am.
0: Here he is. That's all I ever wanted to do.
1: All right, cool.
0: All right. See you later.
1: Thanks for listening to Beyond All Limits.
0: Yes, I came up with a name for our show trio, but I'll try to remember later. I'll text you.
1: Okay, cool. All right. Welcome to Bo's Veranda. Ding! Midnight. Now it's Bo's Veranda. What are we doing today? We're going to play some new music. Got some really long, weird metal tune. Some other funky stuff. A little bit of stuff of the Latin flavor. And, I don't know, blues, shit, I don't know. I had a long day, so I'm just going to shut up and start playing music right now. And we're going to start off with a little classic from the 80s.

right, that was Balthus. I don't know how to pronounce it. Balthus? Like if it was ancient Rome and there was no letter U? Because it's B-A-L-T-H-V-S. Anyway, they're playing October 25th at the Independent here in San Francisco. It's a Sunday. Maybe I'll go to that. I'm not sure yet. But it's interesting that something good is playing at the Independent once again. Because whoever's been doing the booking there for past few years, I don't know what the fuck they're thinking. Anyway, that was a Oingo Boingo. If you've never heard of Oingo Boingo, they are a band from the 80s. Actually, Danny Elfman is probably more famous than they are now. Anyway, that was Just Another Day from the Dead Man's Party album. Then we had Rush with Middletown Dreams from the Power Windows album. Amazing keyboard parts on that album. Definitely dominated by keyboards, but it's not as bad as Signals was, where the guitar is just completely drowned out. Anyway, maybe that's why Terry Brown and Rush parted ways. All right, I had a very long day at my job, and I'm a bit fried, so I'm just going to play music for a minute here, and then we'll get down to what's going on in San Francisco, etc. But we're going to play this really interesting metal song. It's kind of long, but the name of this band is Sleep. The name of the tune, Antarcticans Thawed. You're listening to Booze Miranda.

All right, that was a little Lana Del Rey. Had not heard of that song until recently. That's because it was released fairly recently. And if you're thinking, as I was when I heard it, that sounds like a James Bond theme, it actually is. It's for the James Bond game that just came out, I guess. I think it's also called First Light. Excuse me, I'm very tired. But yeah, it was originally, I think that song was submitted to be the theme for Spectre, but they went with someone else. But they kept the song, and now they made it part of that video game, which apparently is quite good. It looks like a very good stealthy video game. Seems to be set in the days when Bond was a young naval officer before he was a spy. Anyway, enough about that. Let's talk about The Independent, actually. So both of the whatever is playing there. But there's all these bands. Like, I listen to a lot of music to be able to do this. And I have not heard of any of these bands. And that's kind of weird. At least, I'm not saying I should have heard of all of them, but at least more than one. And some of them have interesting names, and some don't. There's the Lagoons this Friday with Don Bloom. No idea who that is. Doesn't even say what kind of music it is. Probably some kind of rockish, you know, grouping. It is the Independent. And Thursday the 2nd, Kelly McFarlane with Rose Paradise, Uwade. No idea. High Fade, Young Franco. Ooh, the Emo Night Tour. I'll skip that. Bad Tunner X Veggie. Okay. Maybe I'm just getting old. I don't think it's the case, though. I mean, a lot of the bands I play are, like, really young people. Oh, Air Guitar National Finals. I always thought there should be an Air Rush drumming contest, and like Neil could have been one of the judges, but of course that's not going to happen anymore. But that would be cool to see, like, absolute wicked air drum shit. Pearl and the Oysters. That's a really dumb name for a band. Bren. Of course, Tool is also like a really dumb name for a band, but they're huge. Arlo. I think I've heard of them. Daniel Avery Live, no idea. Anyway,

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All right, I'm going to play more music. Yeah, this is some, like I said, new stuff from a guy named Corey Brown, and the name of this tune is Ballast.

0: All right, we went some places there, did we not? I was putting this together last night and just thinking that after doing this for 8 years or so, it's been just kind of this big journey through this universe of music, and it just keeps going. And of course, there being so much music, I'm only seeing one path. So that first tune was Kerry Brown with Ballast. Then, of course, that was Chaka Khan and Snoop Dogg with Boogies in My Soul. I just felt like playing a really couple good dancey tunes. Get me out of my funk. It's been a couple weeks / months of being in a funk. So then, a little ska. We saw Poland Brothers with Spaghetti Western. Saw them at the bottom of the hill. Fantogram with Blackout Days. And then that was Night Tapes with Swim. All right, let's talk about what's happening in San Francisco. The Knockout, which is on Mission Street, right where Valencia Street runs into it, up there, like 27th-ish, something like that, if it were that, past Cesar Chavez at any rate. Wonder when that's going to be Army Street again. Anyway, Thursday, July 9th, $10, The Knockout celebrates 21 years of rock and roll. Featuring bands like the OK Monks, Hot Laundry, The Boars, Tight Pants and the Dynamite. That's a Radio Valencia associated band, and they're also really good live, and that's such a cool band name, Tight Pants and the Dynamite, with DJ Big Nate at the Knockout, 3223 Mission Street in San Francisco. So that's in July. What are they doing for the rest of June? Other than annoying me with their weird format of their calendar. Well, tomorrow night, Crazy Karaoke. 9 p.m. to close. 7 p.m., Jackie Marchville, Jenny Ivor, Aletta Simone. And then, let's see. The Wameki from Tokyo, Japan, and Diesel Dudes, and Don't Ask Mr. Fragile. Don't Ask and Mr. Fragile, excuse me. 8 p.m. to close. 6 p.m., Drunk Secretary Happy Hour. God, they have the most confusing calendar. Like, it's really just like you click on it or hover above it and it just does all this weird shit. Anyway, fuck all that. We're going to play some more music. Yeah, this is definitely a little more of the Latin flavor. As many people know, I'm a huge flamenco fan, and flamenco adjacent stuff is also okay. And this is Carlos Puebla with Hasta Siempre Comandante.
1: La primera canción está escrita cuando nuestro comandante en jefe leyó la carta de despedida del Che.

All right, you're listening to Bo's Veranda on Radio Valencia. That first tune there was Hasta Siempre Comandante, which probably sounded familiar to you because there's like 200 different versions of it. Reading from Uncle Bo's record guide, it is a 1965 song by Cuban composer Carlos Puebla, as it were. The song's lyrics are a reply to revolutionary Che Guevara's farewell letter when he left Cuba in order to foster revolution in the Congo and later Bolivia, where he was captured and killed. The lyrics recount key moments of the Cuban Revolution, describing Che Guevara and his role as revolutionary commander. The song became iconic after Guevara's death, and many left-leaning artists did their own cover versions of the song. Anyway, nice to play the original version. And is it genre-free radio? That was like a very Latin-inspired set. That insane guitar playing, that's some of the most insane flamenco, classical, whatever you call it. That was Becky Oog with Malagueña. And then that was Aldi Imola, John McLaughlin, and Paco de Lucia with Orient Blue Suite. And then, yeah, I know I play that song, The Morning of the Carnival by Pat Metheny. Can't get enough of that song. So, sorry if you don't like it. It's one of the most like beautiful and sad melodies I think I've ever heard. Anyway, back to being neighborly. Next door at the Knockout Room. Tomorrow night, Sad Bastard Club songwriter round robin with host Tom Heyman, free 7:30 to 9:30. Then it's Techno Tuesday with DJ Huffe till close. Wednesday, Catalina Disco, DJ MSK, Friends Afro Italia, Funky New Tropical Disco House Wax Freeze, 8:30 to 2 a.m. Ooh, Thursday, show up for this shit. Soul Clinic with DJ Soul Dog. Another radio friend of Radio Valencia, all around amazing guy and really good DJ. Funk, soul, R&B, Motown, all on vinyl, free 6 to 10.

10 to close. And that's what's going out at the makeup room. Right here next to the Radio Valencia studio on 22nd Street between Mission and Valencia. And as always, we're looking for people who want to be DJs at Radio Valencia. So if you have a passion for radio or just like to play songs, like to put together playlists, like to talk a lot, we have some talk shows, believe it or not. 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We do everything. 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So if you have an idea, send it to shows@radiovalencia.fm. And as always, if you play music and have it recorded, send it to station@radiovalencia.fm. If it's in physical media, the address here is, I believe, 3227 22nd Street, San Francisco, 94110. All right. Let's get back to some tunes. So, looked through a lot of photographs about a week ago at a certain departed friend's house. This song came up, and so this one more set for the dearly departed KO.

0: You like that?
1: Shit.
0: That was Queens of the Stone Age. Songs for the Dead. I'm listening to Bo's Veranda on Radio Valencia. Oh, it's just turned past 2 a.m. Going late once again. Oh, well. I have nothing better to do on a Monday night, so I do have one more set of music. Then I'll be out. But going back to the KO set, that first tune was Def Leppard with Photograph. And that was Lana Del Rey with Nikki Lane, Breaking Up Slowly. Blonde Redhead with For the Damaged Coda. Very strange, creepy tune. And then that was Cake with Frank Sinatra. I saw that album in her record collection, Fashion Nugget, and realized I don't have that on vinyl. Should fix that. Didn't know she liked Cake. And as it turns out, we didn't have a lot of conversations about music, Casey and I. But I'm not saying that's a bad thing. We just talked about other things. Anyway, it was Conway Twitty with Hello Darlin', Right On by AC/DC, and then Queens of the Stone Age. Alright. I don't have anything more really to say other than I should be here next Monday at midnight on Bo's Veranda. We're going to play a not local artist, a local artist, and then another local artist, and then we're going to get the fuck out. And this first guitar player needs no introduction, but he was in a band called Extreme back in the day, and this, well, actually that band came back together and saw him a couple years ago. But anyway, this is Nuno Betancourt with Midnight Express.

Once, Thursday, 6 to 8 p.m. with Amy Lawless on Radio Valencia. Sounds of the Mission. This is Amy Lawless, and I approve this message.

This is Smelly Kelly from Red Meat. And when I'm in San Francisco, and that's all the fucking time, I listen to Radio Valencia because they play that good roots shit. God bless you. Take care. Say hello to the childrens.

My name is Louis Louis, and I'm here to tell you about a new dance called the Touchy. It is a wonderful idea for people to get together and touch. You can dance now touching hand to hand, foot to foot, shoulder to shoulder, nose to nose, ear to ear, or foot to nose, or what have you. I made this recording all by myself. I play every instrument that you will hear, including harps, bells, scratchers, Moog synthesizers, and what have you. The first thing I have to do is this. A touchy must have a wild trumpet introduction.

That was a touchy. Did you hear that ending? Pa, pa, pa, pa, pa. Unless it has that ending, it is not a touchy. And I'll tell you why. That ending, pa, pa, pa, pa, pa, means 1, 2, touch no more. And that's how you break. And that's how you stop. Otherwise, you would keep touching and touching

0: Try to imagine all life as you know it stopping instantaneously and every molecule in your body exploding at the speed of light.
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7: 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It was done by Ishka Bibble with the old professor, Kay Kaiser.
6: Evening, folks. 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
8: Come on, chillin', yes, dance.
6: Come on, Evie. Let's dive into that itty-bitty poo.
8: All right, with the three itty-fitties.

Wayne and Jane Hancock. You know what? When I'm in San Francisco, I listen to Radio Valencia. This is the best. Don't you ever forget it.

0: Hello, ladies and gentlemen.
1: Those words were spoken by an electronic computer. They are an example of synthetic speech, a product of Bell Telephone Laboratories' research into the basic nature of speech. Knowledge developed through such research may be useful in devising new techniques for transmitting speech over communication systems. To make the computer talk, it is fed punched cards containing the names of speech sounds. The computer combines these sounds, in accordance with the linguistic rules which govern the English language, into connected, intelligible speech. For example, when the sounds for the sentence, "He saw the cat," are fed into the computer in sequence, it says,
0: "He saw the cat."
1: The flat, monotonous tones of the computer indicate an absence of the pitch and timing characteristics natural to human speech. When timing information is added to the punch cards, the computer says,
0: "He saw the cat."
1: The sentence still sounds unnatural, but when pitch information also is added to the cards,
0: "He saw the cat,"
1: the computer speaks in accents almost completely human, except for a slight electronic twang. In the following sentence, most of the variables inherent in human speech have been specified on the punch cards. The computer makes one of the pivotal remarks in the development of the telephone.
0: "Mr. Watson, come here. I want you."
1: The present quality of speech synthesis by computer is illustrated in the next example, part of a famous soliloquy from Hamlet.
0: "To be or not to be, that is the question. Whether 'tis nobler in the mind to suffer the slings and arrows of outrageous fortune, or to take arms against a sea of troubles, and by opposing end them, to die, to sleep."
1: Singing, in purely physical terms, is essentially a matter of pitch and timing. In the next selection, the computer sings a familiar ditty.
0: "Daisy, Daisy, give me your answer, do. I'm half crazy, all for the love of you. It won't be a stylish marriage. I can't.

The computer now sings the same tune, but to a musical accompaniment played by another computer. Piano students will notice that the music-producing computer has a rather stylized left hand. Incidentally, synthesizing music on a computer is almost as formidable as making a computer talk.

0: To get the samples of synthesized speech we've heard so far, a computer's memory was stored with 34 speech sounds and a set of rules for producing these sounds and for making the transitions from one sound to another. When the computer was fed the names of speech sounds on punch cards, it was, in effect, told what to say. But its manner of saying it, even its dialect and apparent accent, was determined by the rules stored in its memory. The objective of this program is to formulate a minimum set of rules for making plausible English speech. The next two selections, however, were produced by analyzing a person's speech and reconstructing it synthetically on a computer. The objective here is to duplicate the sounds and transitions made by a human speaker, including his dialect and accent. With such a program, the computer sounds like this.
1: Men strive but seldom get rich. Now, if you don't mind, I'd like to say a few words about Texas.
0: And now the computer would like to express its appreciation for your attention.
1: Thanks for listening.
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A genuine Christmas would avoid the sin against God and His holy child. The meaning of Christmas is almost lost

Santa Claus is mainly a legend and intrudes on Jesus' birthday. It's the 6th and not the 25th. It's Santa who got us this way. The name Santa Claus is a corruption of Saint Nicholas, the Dutch legendary priest for children.

This time let's set the record straight. Let Santa Claus have his children, but no adults. But we all should remember Jesus' birthday. For Jesus healed the sick and afflicted, and he gave us his precious teachings too. Yet he was mangled, abused, then crucified. I live by his teachings in gratitude.

Stairway to Stardom. It's the show that reaches out to new talent, reaches out to people who have the ambition and the ability to succeed, but need to be given the opportunity to be seen and heard. Talent coordinator Tilly searches out this talent and brings it before the camera for your approval and for their first step on the stairway to stardom. If you're interested in appearing on the show, stay tuned for further information.

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Quiet. My quiet operation's something everyone enjoys, especially if you're used to irritating, grating.

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And when I'm in San Francisco, and that's all the fucking time, I listen to Radio Valencia because they play that good roots shit. God bless you. 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
2: Thank you very much. It's a real pleasure to be on the Frank Massey and Tilly Show. And we're going to get nostalgic and reminisce and take a little walk down Broadway. If you knew Susie like I know Susie, oh, oh, oh, what a gal. There's none so classy like that fair lassie. Oh, oh, goodness me, what a chassis. We went riding, but she didn't balk. Home from Yonkers, I'm the one who had to walk. If you knew Susie like I know Susie, oh, oh, what a gal. Oh. Hey, Frank.
1: Oh, beautiful, beautiful, beautiful.
2: Frank, if you want to lose weight, that's what you got to do.
1: Oh, nice.
2: That's how you stay. That's the way you stay slender, Tilly. Uh-huh.

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I, Dr. Howland Owl, don't always know. 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

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I'm out here in Raleigh, North Carolina, enjoying pretty much nothing right now. I'm having a day off, but anyway, I hope you're good. And God damn it, if I were at home, I'd be listening to 87.7 FM, RadioValencia.fm. Maybe I can just listen here, because I'm obviously on the interweb. All right, I'll talk to you soon.

Don't hardly know where to begin. I remember we were cruising home from the Beatles concert. I'd had such a wonderful evening sitting there watching my baby screaming and tearing her hair out and carrying on. She was so full of life then. Well, we were about 3 miles from home when all of a sudden it started to rain. And I do mean rain. I couldn't hardly see nothing. Well, we kept driving for about another mile when all of a sudden I see this stalled car right smack in front of me. Well, I wasn't about to slam on the brakes because I didn't have none to start with. So I swerved to the left, and what do I see? Some mush head on a motorcycle heading right at us. And I knew

Well, when I come to, I looked around. And there was the leader. And there was the pack. And over there was my baby. And over there was my baby. And way over there was my

It's been many months now since that fateful night, and you know something, I've tried. Believe me, I have tried, but I just can't make it without my baby. So I've decided I'm gonna have her back one way or another. Oh baby, I dig you so much. Hot dang, pay dirt.

0: stoned for 8 of his 11 years, and his story is still widely told how he battled with pure evil and he beat that Shrek-like troll while in the halls of Hogwarts. Through that forbidden third floor is the dust that once was Quirrell, former shell of Voldemort. And underneath, inscribed upon a broomstick made of wood, it says, "Beware of being the bad guy when there's nothing left but good."
1: Cuckoo. Cuckoo. 1, 2, 3 o'clock, 4 o'clock rock. 5, 6, 7 o'clock, 8 o'clock rock. 9, 10, 11 o'clock, 12 o'clock rock. We're gonna rock.

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0: Beautiful, beautiful.
1: Say now
0: that. Bill Haley and the Comets. How about that? You did a better job.
1: He sang well the last time, but he was a little nervous. And now he's a pro now. He's used to these cameras, you know, right? What have you been doing lately? I hear you've been doing some gigs around town, right? Where have you sang? I know you've been a couple places because your mother told me. I was going to go to one place, but I had something going myself. But where you been singing at, Michael?
2: I've been singing at with my my new piano player at West Side on we've been doing that for a long time and
1: But you've been singing several places around town, right?
2: Yeah, and we were trying to get it on.
1: You know what you need? You need a guitar. With singing that kind of music, you got to have a guitar, you know, and really shake it up a little bit, you know, huh?
3: Michael, you want to introduce your piano player?
1: Who's your piano player?
2: My piano player is Clark McLean.
1: Clark McLean?
2: Yeah.
1: Come here, Clark. You've been playing for
4: Mike, we've been working on some of these things for quite a while, right?
1: Yeah, he's going to go places. What an improvement, really. It's been a beautiful
4: improvement. I think he's really making big strides now.
1: Very
4: right.
1: good.
3: I like that rock around the clock. You did a very good job on that.
1: Well, thank you, Michael, for coming down. Even if you was a little late, you got here. That's a trooper for you, really.
3: That's right.

shouts out to Double B forever. Till next time.

Radio Valencia, San Francisco, straight from the Mission District. We got the Edwin Starr, 24 miles, goes out to my old high school buddy, Bill Parrish. And before that, She's Looking Good, out of Oakland, Roger Collins. It was his one hit, but it was a great one. Roger Collins, like out of Oakland, She's Looking Good. And before that, we heard the Mighty Dells, There Is. And before that, we heard Curtis Mayfield off his album, Curtis, Move On Up. And before that, we heard Put a Smile on Your Face. Look, I just bought that record. Sounds pretty scratchy and scrapey, but it's an expensive record, and I just could not quite handle spending $200 to get a pristine copy of that. So I settled for kind of a scrapey one for like $45. But look, I love that song, Put a Smile on Your Face, EJ and the Echoes. Anyway, look, I'm Mark. This is Drop the Charges. I'm here every Friday from 12 into 2, mixing up that soul and blues music. Lots of thanks to DJ Focker for a great edition of Spontaneous Innuendo. Man, he's always so kind to me and just really kind of helps me with kind of the more technological, the issues of kind of running the radio board. DJ Focker, Spontaneous Innuendo. Okay, let's get back to playing some sounds.

like a classic from Jan Bradley, Mama Didn't Lie. Before that, big hit, the Clovers, Love Potion number 9. Before that, a couple from the Drifters, This Magic Moment with, I believe there's Benny King on the vocal, and There Goes My Baby, again, the Drifters. Anyway, special shout out to Paula, kind of a good friend of the show from at Chili Lindo Restaurant, at Chili Lindo Coffee Shop in San Francisco. But she serves great Chilean, the empanadas, Chili Lindo Coffee Shop. And it's at 2944 16th Street. It's about 16th and Cap, San Francisco. And they're open from 10 and to 6. So stop by and say hi to Paula. Anyway, all right, let's get back to playing some music.

Dobie Gray, like the In Crowd. There's an instrumental, there's a piano version, an instrumental piano version by Ramsey Lewis also. I'm not sure which came first, but Dobie Gray, the In Crowd. Before that, the Blackbirds, Walking in Rhythm. For the longest time, I could not get that song out of my head. I've just cruised down the street with that popping in my head. Before that, Show and Tell, Al Wilson. And before that, a scratchy copy again of the Spinners, the It's a Shame. Anyway, any questions or comments, I can be reached at bluesman200@yahoo.com. You can hit me up for requests, maybe best at Facebook Messenger, or if you're Facebook friends, just give it to me on my Facebook page. Anyway, on what we got lined up, we got a little bit of like Robinson Family, Pour a Little Sugar on Me.

Radio Flushes, San Francisco classic from Etta James, I'd Rather Go Blind. Before that, Being With You, Smokey Robinson, and before that, Pour a Little Sugar on Me, the Robinson Family. Anyway, we got a little bit of Wilson Pickett and the Falcons lined up.

my baby scratch my back, Slim Harpo. As always, going on to the Dog Park crew. Going to Tim, Len, Julio, Rod, Cliff, Mary, Ian, Faye, John, Gene, Phil, and Rui. Going out to the Dog Park crew. Going out to Tim's dog, Zoe, who always loves a good back scratch. Goes to my boy, Shadow, who is at home on the sofa as we speak. And goes out to my best buddy, Ryan, Santa Cruz dog, Charlie. Baby, scratch my back. Okay, we're going to kind of usually I play mostly soul for that first hour. And second hour, we kind of start to slide in to some blues. Got a little bit of Jimmy Reed, Bright Lights, Big City. Shout out to Julio in Peru. Anyway, all right, let's play some music.

Ray of Lesha, San Francisco, Jerry Garcia Band, Tour Up Over You, by request for my best buddy Ron in Santa Cruz. Before that, we heard Dirty Work Is Going On, like Little Joe Blue. And before that, classic from Jimmy Reed, Bright Lights, Big City. Okay, we're going to slide into something, a little bit of Robert Cray coming up.

We just heard Robert Cray, Don't You Even Care? And we heard Robert Cray, Don't Be Afraid of the Dark. We heard Jer Garcia, Tore Up Over You. Anyway, all right, we're going to get back to... We're going to... Let me think what we're going to do. We're going to go to Chicago. Listen to a little bit of Sun Seals.

Ray of Legend, San Francisco, by request from my best buddy Ron in Santa Cruz, Fat Man in the Bathroom, by Little Feed. Kind of got a nice percussive drumming going on that song. And before that, we're Back to Chicago by the Rockwell Avenue Blues Man with Tad Robinson on vocal. And before that, we heard Sun Seals Going Home. I play that one a lot, but like I really like it. Anyway, what we got lined up? We got a little Choy Musselwhite lined up.

Radio Flint in San Francisco, Johnny Lang, Lie to Me. That was actually a hit. And before that, Phone Booth by Robert Cray. And somewhere in there we heard Finger Looking Good by Charlie Musselwhite. I need to write down what I play to get this back announcing right. But any questions or comments, as always, bluesman200yahoo.com. I can get things streamed out to you. Anyway, look, many, many years ago, I used to teach preschool. I taught preschool at Head Start in San Francisco. And this is not a blues or a soul song, but this was on steady rotation when I taught preschool at Head Start in kind of the Tenderloin of San Francisco.

Rayo Valencia, drop the charges, mixing it up. Man, like I said, I used to teach preschool in the town of San Francisco, and the kids are real sweet. Kind of rough area. I kind of recall being hit on by like a lot of parents, but it was just a really sweet experience. And I actually really liked that song. I mean, she actually played in Singing Grove at one point, and I actually went out to see her. Miss Ella Jenkins, we'll sing a song together, and that's on Folk Ways Records. Anyway, it's about time for me to get out of here. Opinions on the show are the opinions of the host, and not those of Radio Valencia. Peace now. Let's get this settled in Iran immediately. Okay, everybody. Take care, everybody. Be safe, and I will see you next week.

good morning. It's Tuesday morning, the LP Lounge on Radio Valencia. Today's show is less a playlist and more a path. Today we'll wander through spiritual jazz, soulful rhythms, hypnotic grooves, and a few cosmic corners of the musical universe. Some songs will drift, some will dance, and some may stop time for a moment. Wherever you are this Tuesday, thank you for coming along for the ride. I'm glad you did.

Thank you for this music here by Donald Berkeley. I've got LPs today. I've got computer files, CD. I probably won't talk as much because the music will do the talking for me. A friend of mine, I can call him a friend, handed me a CD of his. He's a pyramid. We're going to listen to Idris. The CD he gave me was Idris Akamor and the Pyramids. So we'll listen to that CD. If I don't speak, you can just look at the screen and you'll see the music. All right. We'll start off with a little guitar here.

longing for words to be said that there are no more words for. Wishing ill feelings fled, locked behind ancient doors. 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Body drenched in blood and feathers, intestines, symbol of offense against thee. Call forth animal of sin bearing, whip him to flee. 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Him to flee to outer darkness.

0: massage until it starts. 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Slowly, ever so slowly, it flames, consuming all hurt, all pain. 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
1: One, two.

right. That was a great song there called Shaman by Idris Akamor and the Pyramids. And I'd like to thank Mr. Cobb, one of the Pyramids, for handing me that CD and sharing it with me so that I could share it with my listening audience here on the LP Lounge at RadioValencia.fm. He said, the studio was in England, and it was in a bunker. That song was recorded in a bunker, that album, an old World War II.

Here's a lost Miles Davis recording from 1969, recorded during the sessions that produced In a Silent Way. It sat in the vault for decades. This is Miles standing in the doorway between jazz and fusion with Herbie Hancock, Chick Corea, Joe Zawinul, Wayne Shorter, John McLaughlin, and Dave Holland, all in the same room. On this overcast, surreal weather day, overcast fall.

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Coming up is Tweeka Turner, House of Pride.

0: Hey, it's Tweeka Turner here, live from Radio Valencia in San Francisco. Hey, thank you. That was the LP Lounge coming at you strong today. DJ Mike, right?
1: Yeah!
0: Hey, DJ Mike. Tweeka Turner here now for the next hour of your request, folks. This is Request Hour, new music, new LGBTQ music. Pride season is in the air. We've got wonderful recording artists calling in today to talk about their new drops. If you have a request, message me on Facebook, Tweeka Turner. You could try House of Pride Radio, too, on Facebook. The messenger seems to be working the best, and I'll get your request on. Right now, we're going to start things off with a new song by Gypsy Love. It's a remake of Fly Robin Fly, the 1976 classic by the Silver Convention, number one hit all across the world. Well, here we have a new version. It is House of Pride Music.

0: are you, Gypsy? Hold on a second. Oh my God, it's a video call too.
1: Yes.
0: Hi, good to see you.
1: Good to see you.
0: Can you see me? Oh my God, that's so funny.
1: Can you hear me?
0: I can hear you loud and clear.
1: Okay.
0: Let me turn everything up. All right, testing. There we go.
1: My messy living room.
0: So we would. Gypsy, we're just listening to the House of Pride featuring Gypsy Love version, Fly Robin Fly, and everyone loves that one. But let's talk about the new single that you have out with the Gypsy Love Productions.
1: Yes, I'm really excited about this single. It's called Synchronicity.
0: Yeah, tell us more.
1: Oh my gosh, so this single is close to my heart. It's a dance house anthem. We've got 11 mixes on the single. I wrote this song to remind people that we are all connected, and it's a tribute to that, and it's definitely here to get your heart pumping and your body moving.
0: Absolutely. A lot of your songs come from the heart, actually. Let's go down a little bit, like Memory Lane. What was the first professional release that you wrote?
1: Oh my goodness, that would be Wish. Actually, no, yeah. I take that back. Oh. I released a single with Temple Music Group before that even. And that was an EP featuring a few of my songs, like Fiendin' and Just the Way You Are and Choose Love, all really inspiring songs here to unite and uplift us. Yeah. And then in 2011 was my
2: first project that I got to do with
1: Leo Frappier.
2: First Million.
1: Extraordinary music producer and remixer, Billboard ranked, just amazing human being. And we collaborate so well together that we never looked back. We kept putting out great songs, either through his label, Hit Save Music, or through my label, Gypsy Love Productions. We really work beautifully together, and I'm proud to say that Synchronicity is no exception. He's also a remixer on the track, along with other remixers like Paul Goodyear, San Francisco, Dirty Disco, and of course, Tweeka Turner.
0: You see, you like us. You've been using us on other releases. I remember Wish. What I love about your style is that you really do bring it from the heart, the essence of who you are as a songwriter, the way you interpret the world around you. All that energy is alive and well, and then you bring it to the world through music. And it's such a pure aesthetic, pure experience for the artists involved and for the public. There was Wish, and then actually... Oh my God, you recorded Gypsy of Love. That was our collaboration.
1: What an honor. His favorites. Yes. In fact, I was just talking to my best friend on the phone. He goes, "Oh my God, Gypsy of Love is on right now, on my radio right now." I mean, that song is like my mother's chicken cacciatore. It never gets old.
0: I love it. And that's an example of me being influenced by the beauty of your energy and thinking about how can we collaborate? Let me think about Gypsy, you know, kind of how I feel about the way I experience your art. And yeah, that was beautiful. And then Beautiful Thing.
1: Beautiful Thing. Yes, I am so proud of Beautiful Thing. It's again, it's a really robust single. It's got a lot of dance mixes and of course like the radio edits and the dubs and everything that make a single, you know, really well-rounded. But that one is, I think, that's also got a really special, they all have a special place in my heart, but yes. That one came out the year that I got to perform on the main stage at San Francisco Pride. We got to do that live in front of City Hall, in front of many, many revelers here in the name of love. So, yeah.
0: Let's have a little sample of the new song, Synchronicity. I see it's all over the place. I see I'm on YouTube right now. But let's have a listen and talk about some of the mixes here. So,
1: yeah.
0: Here we go. Let's see what we've got.

0: All right, all right. That sounds like the original mix, maybe.
1: Yeah, I couldn't hear it on this end. So.
0: Oh, boo. Okay. Yeah, because I heard, Kippy Loves Violin is in the background. And you guys, tell us a little bit about your relationship.
1: Oh, my gosh. Kippy and I met many years ago at the House of Garza, which, as I know you know, is a beloved organization led by the now late wonderful Mama Garza.
0: Yeah.
1: We again just never looked back. As soon as we found each other, we were kind of each other's muses. And so Kippy's beautiful violin has been featured on most of my singles, maybe with the exception of Kaleidoscope, I think every one of my singles. And I love him as a person, as of course a human being. He's a dear friend. I consider him family, and our chemistry is really great. We've gotten to perform on the main stages at many Pride venues, and including obviously San Francisco and Oakland, but then also many local venues here around San Francisco and the Bay Area, Jack London Square. Of course, Pride is a real big season for us. We'll be performing together again at the release party for Synchronicity on June 6th. I can't get enough of Kippy.
0: Yeah, absolutely. Love Kippy too. You guys have a couple performances coming up. That's just to reiterate, the big release party is in the Castro, so folks, come on down.
1: Yeah, it's on June 6th from 6 to 9 p.m. at the cafe. It is definitely going to be a blast. You can find more information at gypsylove.eventbrite.com. And then, of course, visit my website for all of my collection of work at gypsyloveproductions.com.
0: You heard it here first.
1: Yeah.
0: Thank you. Where can folks go to follow you?
1: Yeah, so gypsyloveproductions.com is my website and my Insta handle. Facebook.com, Gypsy Love fan page. You can find me on Facebook there. Anywhere you get your music, type in Gypsy Love, Kaleidoscope. I'm sorry, Synchronicity. Kaleidoscope, Synchronicity. And then also, you'll see my whole collection of work there too. Anywhere you go to get your music, you'll find me.
0: That's right. And folks should also tune into your astrology daily readings that I see.
1: Yeah, I do weekly readings and lunation forecasts. I am a holistic astrologer. I really just want to help people get their groove back with
0: one
1: astrology
0: of the best
1: movement.
0: One of the best out there. That's right.
1: Thanks.
0: So multi-talented. So just to reiterate, though, Synchronicity is the new EP. It has a bunch of delicious remixes, top-notch production, amazing vocals. Folks, download it, request it. We're going to play another version right here going out, Gypsy. It's the Leo Frappier, House of Frappier radio mix.
1: That's a great one. Yes. Yes.
0: Homage to Leo. He's a great friend of ours. And thank you for joining us today on House of Pride Radio. It's been a minute. We love you.
1: We love you over here too. We appreciate you, and I'm so excited also to be featured on Fly Robin Fly. It's been such a wonderful project too. So all of it.
0: Thank
1: all
0: you.
1: Love.
0: Thank you, Gypsy. All love. All right, here it is, House of Pride, House of Frappier Radio Mix Synchronicity by Gypsy Love.
1: Thanks.
0: Bye, Gypsy. We love you.
1: Bye, sweetie. I love you.

0: You're listening to House of Pride Radio. That is Synchronicity by Gypsy Love. Out now everywhere. I don't know if Dan's playing it. It's brand new. Dan, have you gotten the new Gypsy Love EP yet?
1: Well, I just got back from a three-week trip, so I'm catching up on sleep and food at the moment.
0: We're going to send it your way.
1: That's on my list of things to do. Thank you. How are you? Good to see you.
0: Good to see you, folks. We're talking to the amazing DJ, Dan Slater, based in Florida, I want to say.
1: I'm actually in Dallas now. I moved here 2 years ago.
0: Oh, you moved to Dallas. How's it working out?
1: It's great because I only have to, like, one flight, and I'm basically anywhere in the world.
0: Oh, good. It's centrally located.
1: Yeah.
0: Yeah.
1: Because, like, Miami is great, but, like, you've always got to connect. And from here, even though I have to fly American, I can fly basically anywhere in the world in one flight. Like, I can fly home to Australia direct from Dallas to Sydney. And it's one of the best flights in the world because you just give your flight attendants chocolates when you get on board and say, wake me up to eat, and that's it. They're like, you've got it.
0: I love it. I love it. So I'm looking at your itinerary for DJing, and you've been all over the place in April and May. Do you have a little downtime right now, or are you out, off, and off?
1: Yeah. It's kind of weird. Like, I've spoken to a couple of agents about this, and I said, is it just me, or is June very quiet? Like, I was lucky enough to pick up a gig here at the Eagle in Dallas on Saturday because I had the night off.
0: Oh, well, that's fun.
1: Unfortunately, one of my really good friends, Alex Lowe, he was sick. So they called me at 3 o'clock in the afternoon, like, Dan, have you got the night off? I was like, I actually was going to come to the Eagle anyway. So, yep, I'll come.
0: Does Mark DeLange still own the Eagle, or did he sell it? Do you know?
1: I'm not sure. One of the owners that I have been in contact with, even just today, and will be able to announce something exciting very soon, is Graham.
0: Oh, okay.
1: Graham Garrison.
0: So, oh, okay. Yeah, I think I had heard that, so I wasn't sure if I'm supposed to announce it live on the air, but whatever. But the Eagle...
1: There's only a few places that I ever go while I'm home, because you know what life is like when you're out traveling every weekend. You want to come home to a sanctuary where it's quiet, where you can just have peace.
0: Absolutely.
1: Mm-hmm. So the only places that I really ever tell people, even though I've been living here for 2 years, I know where DFW is, I know where Love Field is, I know where the Roundup is, and they make fun of me because I call it the Roundup.
0: Yes.
1: It's a country western bar, and I know where Club Dallas is.
0: There you go.
1: All the essentials, the airports, and the country western bar, and somewhere where you can get all the pleasures.
0: Yes, all the pleasures needed for one fun night. Yeah. Speaking of fun nights, do you have a husband, or are you single, or do you mind if I ask?
1: No, I'm very single at the moment. I thought I was ready to get back into a relationship last year, and I jumped the gun, and I am taking some time to make sure that I am ready, and because, you know, like, I feel like personal, what's the right word, sorry, I'm having a seniors moment.
0: That's
1: personal
0: okay.
1: Development is a very important thing, and mental health awareness. So when you're ready, like, mentally, emotionally, financially, then you can really put yourself out there and have a healthy relationship.
0: So, absolutely. Yeah.
1: Yeah.
0: And, you know, you're traveling a lot, too, so it makes it a little more challenging.
1: Exactly. Mm-hmm. Well, I figure if there is going to be that person that comes along, this person will either make me want to step away from the industry and do things a little bit less, or be very, very comfortable with me traveling as much as I do.
0: Gotcha.
1: However, I've just finished my second year of study and did another social media marketing course, so... that is my transition phase out of DJing as much as I am. So,
0: right, yeah. Right. You're looking, focusing on different things at the same time.
1: Yeah. Well, a lot of people don't know that I've been studying business marketing since 2010. And because the industry keeps changing, just like just like our industry, the entertainment industry, music, if you don't up your skill set, you're going to get left behind.
0: Absolutely. Today's show, Dan, we're talking about new music that's coming up. You know, it's Pride season, and it's coming around the corner. You've been DJing a lot. What's up floating on your, like, hey, this is a good new dance track? Anything come to mind?
1: Oh, now, one producer that, well, I actually have a few producers that are coming out with some great stuff. One of my good friends, Eliad Cohen, he is just knocking it out of the park at the moment. Like, his original tracks, the vocalists, like, people will come up to me and go, who are these singers? And I'm like, this is Iliad. He's putting so much time and effort into creating his distinct sound.
0: Nice.
1: And it's so nice that, like, I, because I have been, under, like, last year I was producing a festival in Sydney and traveling a lot, I haven't really been able to focus on production as much as I have. But GSP and I are working on some projects now, and if we can get, maybe we can get them out for the end of summer.
0: Oh, that would be fun. Let me know for sure.
1: Thank you, because I always appreciate your support.
0: You have been
1: one of our number one supporters, and this is what I love about our community. This is what Pride should be. People should be coming together to support each other.
0: Absolutely. We loved your song from a year or two ago, We Are. That was a big, big hit.
1: That was the perfect COVID anthem.
0: Yeah.
1: And it just reminded me that we need to celebrate and stand strong. Stand strong with arms wide open. We are.
0: Absolutely. And that was you featuring, who was on that?
1: So the singer was Zoe Badwe. She is an Australian singer-songwriter. When was this? So this would have been back in 2019. It was the 10-year anniversary of the song Release Me. Now, there's two versions. There's the Agnes and then Zoe's one. And Zoe, like, it's still one of those songs that you can play and people will just lose it. They will lose it.
0: Absolutely. Let's see if you're playing any of the songs that we have on our Pride Top 10 this week. I was digging Jason Walker's out of Chicago with Georgie Porgy's remake of All This Time. I mean, I think the production is top-notch. Is that on your radar?
1: Well, I haven't had a chance to listen to it, but Jason Walker,
0: yes,
1: his voice, incredible.
0: You're going to love it. I'm sending you this.
1: Fantastic. Thank you.
0: What about the new Robin track, Talk to Me?
1: Yes.
0: Yes, not
1: I'm
0: good.
1: Obsessed with Robin.
0: Yes, that track also is amazing.
1: Sexistential. I thought that was really going to blow up.
0: I know. Well, it's number 8 on our chart. I mean, okay. I'm giving it love. I'm also giving Vasi love. She's from Australia on her new song with Mind Electric. It's called On Me. It's falling now, but it's really well made. I thought the production's top-notch as well.
1: Did you say Vasi?
0: Vasi, how do you pronounce it? She's from Australia. V-A-S-S-Y. I think it's Vasi.
1: Dance for her.
0: Oh. This is the perfect example, Dan, of how there are so many platforms and so many artists releasing their own music or with other labels. And this is so many platforms that you can't absorb it all. In the old days, it would come down through one or two or three channels or something.
1: Exactly. I started going through my emails, and my friends get anxiety looking at my phone because I think I've got like 2,500 unread text messages.
0: Yeah, it's hard.
1: 30,000 unread emails.
0: You need an assistant. But what about
1: It's a bossy. Let me see.
0: Well, I can send you this later, too. She's great. I mean,
1: she's been around for like a long time.
0: Yeah, she's had a couple number ones on Billboard when they still had the club chart going.
1: I definitely danced for her.
0: Yeah, right. You've danced her. Now you have to play her.
1: Yes.
0: So on the top 3 here this week, these are national promoted songs. I wonder if you're playing any of the remixes. So we've got the Madonna and the Sabrina collaboration, Bring Your Love, and Lady Gaga and Yossi, Runway, and I Feel So Free by Madonna. Any of those on your playlist?
1: First two, Actually, I have all three of them.
0: Yeah, right? Those are nice. I'm loving what Madonna's doing in her.
1: I can't wait to actually hear the full album because that was, what was that? That was like 2005.
0: The first round, right, yes. And now it's the part two. I'm loving it. Go Madonna, go. Our queen
1: girl,
0: is girl. Reigning.
1: Someone sent me a mashup of Madonna with Show Me Love, or is that actually the original?
0: There is a mashup out there. I forget who it is with, but I've seen it. I think it was on one of the charts, the Record Pool charts, like Mass Record Pool out of Massachusetts or something.
1: So I said in an interview a couple of weeks ago, I was like, what is the most overplayed song? And I was like, you got to show me love.
0: Oh, yes, by Robin B.
1: He sent it to me straight away. He was like, I can't stop thinking about this now.
0: Absolutely.
1: And I love Robin S. I love Robin S. I've performed to her.
0: That's a classic. Yeah, but you know.
1: It is a classic.
0: Okay, last question for you. What is your go-to, when you're DJing, what is your go-to track, like, in a pinch?
1: Oh, my God, anything by Dan Slater. He's such a legend.
0: own music.
1: Please, no.
0: Tweaker Turner remixes.
1: I make fun of myself all the time.
0: Yeah.
1: Kylie Minogue. Anything by Kylie Minogue?
0: Yes, girl. That is your hometown diva.
1: Of course. She's my girl.
0: Yeah, and she's been putting out some good dance music last couple years.
1: Dream COVID when she put out that disco. That disco album
0: a long time ago, the first one. Can't get you out of my head.
1: This was where does the DJ go? Was this in 2022?
0: Oh yeah, yeah. All of that new stuff in the 20s.
1: Magic was on that one.
0: Mm-hmm. I'm down. Anytime there's a new song, it gets some love here for sure.
1: Did you see Eurovision on the weekend?
0: Did I see what?
1: Eurovision?
0: No. What did I miss?
1: Hold on. Do you know what Eurovision is?
0: Yes, I do. I do. I saw that they just the winners were from Lastovia or something.
1: Bulgaria.
0: Oh, Bulgaria. Okay.
1: But it's funny because I'm obsessed with Eurovision, and when I first started coming here to the US, when I was living here 10 years ago, no one knew what Eurovision was, and it is the apart from the Olympics, it's the most televised event in the world.
0: I mean, there's a world beyond the United States, folks. Yes.
1: But Australia came third.
0: Congratulations.
1: Yeah, Delta Goodrum. So you have to send that. I'm actually getting a mashup. I'm doing a mashup of that. I'll send that one to you.
0: Okay. All right. And, well, I got to keep on going. We've got Company B calling in because they have a new song out called "Take Me Away," folks. Hopefully, they'll do some remixes so we can send it to DJs like Dan Slayton to check it out.
1: Thank you. I would love to. We could talk for hours, I'm sure.
0: Come on back anytime. But let's go out with
1: to work.
0: Yeah. Well, before we let you go, when is your next? Where can folks go to check you out? And tonight at the at Houston.
1: No, I'm actually off now until, I think I've actually got the next 3 weeks off.
0: When are you doing the ego? Is that this, did you do it already?
1: I did the ego on Saturday.
0: Okay, so there you go. The Houston ego.
1: I just did the Dallas ego.
0: Oh, Dallas ego.
1: The shortest commute to work was like 5 minutes.
0: I love it. folks in the Dallas area, go check out Dan at the Dallas ego this Saturday. What time do you start?
1: Oh, no, we're just the Saturday just going on.
0: Oh,
1: I'm
0: you just did
1: weekend.
0: It. Oh, good God.
1: I'm
0: okay.
1: Going to Philly to hang out with my friends.
0: All right, forget it. Just
1: it's all good.
0: Send them fan mail. Come on back when you get busy again and we'll PR your dates and stuff.
1: I hope so. Who's pride season looks dire at the moment.
0: Well, you heard it here. Dan needs some DJ gigs, producers. Come on now. We're going
1: Thank
0: out.
1: You so much.
0: We love you, House Pride Radio.
1: You.
0: Going out with We Are. Okay, here we go.
1: Bye, love.
0: All right, bye bye. We love you. Bye bye. Coming up next, Company B, and then we have a few surprises down the road. You're listening to DJ Tweeka Turner on House of Pride Radio, live from Radio Valencia in San

0: Hello, Susan. Hold on one second.
1: Hey.
0: Folks, it's so exciting to have back on the air at House Pride Radio the lead singer, one of the original members of Company B, that amazing, iconic group from the late 80s, known for freestyle, I would say, but more than that. We're going to talk about that right now as Susan Gonzalez joins us on House of Pride Radio. How are you?
1: I'm doing fabulous, Tweeka. How are you doing?
0: Doing great, too. It's a beautiful day here in San Francisco. I believe you're in the Miami area. Is that correct?
1: Yes, the hot Miami. Yes, we are.
0: I bet it is hot. Wow. Yes. Cooking those hits, that's what I'd say.
1: Okay, that's right.
0: And we've got a new one. We've got a new song from Company B Productions entitled Take Me Away. Yes, take us away. Tell us about this one.
1: Well, Take Me Away is about just all types of music, but it's feel-good music. And it's like when you close your eyes and you're listening to your music, it transports you somewhere else where you want to be, you know?
0: Absolutely.
1: So that's what it's about. It's just transporting you through music to wherever you want to be, whatever you want to be doing.
0: And yes, agreed 100%. And this song, I wouldn't say it's freestyle. I would say it has R&B elements, pop elements.
1: Well, it's an Afrobeat song. You know, we always love freestyle. That's who we are. But, you know, music evolves. And we wanted to try something that felt fresh, fun, and, you know, global. You know, while still keeping the Company B vibe.
0: Absolutely. This happens all the time to artists, but you shouldn't be forced to stay in a box. You know,
1: right.
0: You should grow, spread your wings. And let's go over you still the same members for a few years now. I love this new group lineup. You've got City and Dahlia. Is that correct?
1: Yes, correct.
0: Tell us about the girls. How are they doing?
1: They're doing fabulous. Each of them do other things besides Company B. Dahlia, she also sings with the band. Her husband plays guitar, and he also sings as well. So she does that as well. And then CD, she works for a production company that, you know, that do bar mitzvahs and big parties,
0: Big events. Yeah.
1: Yeah, big events, yes.
0: So everyone has a little bit of, they get their express their own, you know, aspirations and
1: individual, yes. Know. Yes, they do.
0: Tell us about your group. What you got on the horizon? Anything coming up for Pride season?
1: Well, right now we've been in the studio because we have a salsa song, and then we have a song that's bilingual coming out. So we've really been trying to get an album out this year because, you know, it's our 40th year.
0: Yeah, it's a long time. You've been in the business. Let's educate, let's school the young folks listening to House Pride Radio who may not know. It all started with this track. I'll just play a minute.

0: You know, that song never gets old. We got to thank, you know, Ish for, he was the mastermind, would you say, behind this?
1: Yes, he is. He was. He is.
0: Yeah. You had the fortune of being in the original lineup. How was that experience for you?
1: It was great, you know, because it happened to me by accident because Ish, you know, he was in the group Foxy, which they had the hit Get Off.
0: I mean, isn't that amazing? The kind of like the creative tangent line that he and his groups, his boys from Cuba, right? They're all descendants from Cuba. Pretty amazing Americana story, right? I love it.
1: Right.
0: And then, you know, they had that success. And then he went on to formulate this group to be the producer. And how did he find you? Or did you have to audition?
1: Yes, but it was one of my friends that he met at his wife met at a club. And it was a very exclusive club in Miami called Cats, you know. And she needed someone to go with her because she didn't know, you know, the people. And she wanted me to go with her. And they told her what it entailed. And she didn't want to do it, you know. And
0: Why didn't she want to do it? Do you have any idea?
1: She made maybe like three times as much money as they were paying when we started.
0: Okay.
1: So she didn't want to, you know, miss out on her days at work when she could make, you know, three times what, you know, we would have made there. So they asked me, could I dance? I danced because he wanted backup dancers at first.
0: Oh, you know? Interesting. Yeah.
1: Backup dancers, backup singers, you know, just backup. But once we started coming up to the front, they would go crazy. And he's like, you know what? I'm going to make a group out of you guys.
0: I would have done the same thing as a producer. Yeah.
1: Yeah.
0: Sure. Right. If you were getting that much attention. Yeah. The original lineup was you and Charlotte. Were they sisters?
1: Charlotte McKinnon.
0: Yeah.
1: And Laurie Ledesma, which was his wife.
0: Were they sisters, those two ladies? I heard a rumor.
1: Well, when Charlotte left, on the album cover, the sister Leslie, yes, they were sisters.
0: That's so cool. Yeah.
1: Yes.
0: And right, because the group kind of kept mixing it up with different people coming and going really fast.
1: Yes, for a while, yes, yes.
0: Now you've stabilized the group. It's been the same lineup for many years, which is great. I love it, as it should be. So you can attract new fans and people can, you know how it is. The fans love the stories behind the members and stuff like that.
1: Of course, yes, they do.
0: Well, let's check out your new song. Let's play a little bit and then talk more about it, if you don't mind. I don't know if you can hear it on your side, but we can on our side, folks. It's called Take Me Away. It's the new song by Company B, and it's out for people to download now, or is coming out?
1: May 21st.
0: Right around the corner. You're getting a taste of it right here on House of Pride Radio with DJ Tweak Turner. Company B with one of the original members, Susan Gonzalez. Check it out. Here it is. Take Me Away.

0: That's the title. Take Me Away, the new Company B song, dropping on May 21st. That is in 2 days, folks. So you got a little sampler. Susan, you still with us?
1: Yes, I am.
0: Yay. That is a great hook, the Take Me Away.
1: Thank you so much.
0: Who is the producer on that one?
1: Jay Sharp. He's out of Boynton Beach. He also did Love For Us as well, another song that we did.
0: Yes.
1: For Company B.
0: Mm-hmm. It has a similar groove. That's so interesting. Yeah. He has a style. I love it.
1: Yes. We love him too.
0: Well, where can folks go to follow Company B and all of you ladies?
1: Okay. On Instagram and TikTok is Company B Music. On Facebook is The Real Company B. What is the other one that with the little bird?
0: I don't know, but if you just Google Instagram. Company B, it'll come
1: not
0: up.
1: Not Instagram. Not Instagram, the little bird.
0: Oh, Twitter.
1: Twitter, yes, Twitter. Company B Music, and you can also find us on YouTube, Company B Music as well.
0: Yes, ma'am. Oh, my God, Susan, so good to hear from you. It's been a minute. Call back maybe when you get some remixes in or when the song's out or you have a date. We want to PR your upcoming events.
1: Okay, great. Thank you.
0: You're welcome. Everybody, nobody's in the studio, but you're listening to Susan from the group Company B from Miami. Folks, message Company B and tell them how much you love them. And we love you here in the studio, and you take care, okay?
1: We love you, too. You take care.
0: Bye-bye.
1: Bye.
0: Bye. You're listening to House of Pride Radio with your host, DJ Tweeka Turner, in the mix. Right now, we're going to take a musical break with a song that's one of our biggest hits so far this year, a great Pride song by Jason Walker. Chicago in the mix, working it out with some great house tunes. This is a remake of the classic All This Time. Jason Walker, I think Georgie Porgy's involved in this and the label and the production. Check it out. We'll be right back with more recording artists and surprises.

0: Hey, hi, hold on 1 second. Let me turn down Jason. All right, welcome to House of Pride Radio. How's it going?
1: Great, yeah. Thank you for having me.
0: On the fly. We're talking to Matt Harkinrider. Harkinrider, wow.
1: Yeah.
0: Is that your birth name?
1: Yes.
0: Oh my God. Who are your parents, motorcycle folks?
1: Originally, that name is like German, but that's like the Americanized version of it.
0: Oh, gotcha. That makes sense. How do you know how to say the German version by any chance?
1: It's like Harkinrider or something.
0: Ooh, nice. Sexy. Well, folks, we are speaking with Matt today because he is a recording artist, LGBTQ friendly. Hopefully, you're getting a lot of Pride events this year, 2026. We're going to talk about that, but we also want to just touch upon how well the algorithms of social media work, because I have been bombarded with your song cruising and snippets of you in my feed daily, which is just fine because you're easy on the eyes and you have an amazing voice. I want to learn a little bit. I'm sure our listeners want to as well about who you are and what is it all about. What's it all about, Matt?
1: Oh, thank you so much. Was it on Facebook that you found most of the
0: Yes. stuff? Did you buy an ad on Facebook?
1: I think also in a way that a lot of us complain about on some of the other platforms lately, like on Instagram, for example, is that, you know, how people aren't seeing, I don't know if you know this, but people are complaining that like they follow people, but you don't even get shown their stuff anymore. You mostly see ads and
0: I don't have a lot of time, so my go-to is Facebook. It seems to work.
1: Well, I think
0: for me.
1: Facebook still, they haven't screwed up the, or like toyed with the algorithm so much that if you followed me, then it hopefully showed you more of my,
0: yes, it's working, girl. Kind of,
1: yeah, I started finally kind of embracing like the TikTok sort of short video format this new year, 2026.
0: Yeah.
1: I can't say exactly why it took so long, except for I just didn't really see how to do it that felt like, I guess, authentic to me.
0: That's okay.
1: But I've been doing this for like 12 years, so I was like, okay, it's time to throw everything at the wall. So a lot of what you've seen probably is these short videos that just feature little snippets of songs, and it really is a beautiful, free way to share your music, your art with people. I think a lot of my peers even like we could embrace this more because, you know, in the past you needed to like deal with these gatekeepers of record labels or the, who runs the radio station or whatever it might be.
0: A lot of gates to get through. Yeah.
1: And now you really do have a lot of power to reach people, through these platforms, with your music. So yeah. I've been full on throwing everything at the wall to get these songs heard the last few months. So I'm so happy to hear that it found you and that you enjoy the material.
0: I really do. It's a very catchy. I want to I'm sorry, somebody else is trying to call in the middle of my interview with you and she knows better. Shout out to Rosa Vitalia. I don't know what she's doing. Anyways, let's just start from the beginning. This is what the hook was for me. Check it out. This song, we're going to talk about it, is called Cruising. Check it out.

0: And so I just wanted to play enough of it so you heard their hook. It's called Cruisin'. So that came out in 2022, you said. Did you have remixes with that, or was it just the original?
1: I don't think anyone's ever done a remix, no.
0: This is what I suggest. It's so solid, Matt. You really need to develop it for the LGBTQ, you know, ears and feet. They want to dance to this. Just an EP package with like four remixes faster. You have it right now? So it's, folks, right now it's at 120. It's a great song. The structure is excellent. Your vocals are excellent and the hook is excellent. Just need a couple remixes, maybe 126 beats per minute. Get it out to all the DJs, dance later. We were just talking about how many, he was on the show a little earlier, how many platforms and places to place your music, and it can get lost in the mix and this, that, and the other. But if you do that, Matt, I'll help you get it out to some of the right channels. But this is a hit. It just needs that that development so that DJs will play it at their sets and stuff. What do you think about that?
1: Thank you so much. You said that man's name was Dan Slater?
0: Yeah, he's a circuit DJ.
1: Okay, yeah, I'll look him up.
0: Yeah. I don't know what you're into, but that's generally the route like artists do, is, you know, get the original and then faster versions so folks DJing the parties can play it, you know.
1: Okay, that makes sense.
0: Yeah,
1: yes.
0: Sorry, it's like on-air schooling.
1: No, I don't care. I mean, the goal is just to, you know, get
0: people to hear
1: out
0: it.
1: There. And
0: yes.
1: So they, you know, the whole reason for making it is so that they'll hear it and they feel good and, you know, like,
0: it would
1: dance
0: sound
1: and
0: so and, good at 120, 26, 124. I don't know. I'm like,
1: but yeah, that makes sense.
0: I'm a remixer, so I'm not only do I do this show, but I'm a professional remixer, Billboard remixer, and all that stuff. So I'm hearing in my head, like, oh my God, this song just needs to be, you know, like that club vibe going. I love it.
1: Okay.
0: I love it.
1: Cool.
0: I would chart it on my top 50. Just saying, girl.
1: Okay.
0: So tell us about your Pride year. Are you getting any gigs coming up that we can talk about?
1: I performing in San Diego for Pride weekend. That's in July. I think that's the only thing that's on my calendar. Normally I have quite a few every year, and granted there's still more to come through the fall and stuff. I'm in talks with nothing.
0: Well, let's talk about the San Diego one. So that's in June, did you say?
1: It's in July. The San Diego's Pride is in the middle of July, so I'm performing on Friday night. At least I know I have that so far.
0: Nice. How much stage time did they give you?
1: This isn't at the festival. This is at like a spot in Hillcrest. Uh-huh. Called Sisters. It's my friend's bar, restaurant, pizza spot, and we do a annual thing there for the last few years on Friday nights. So I have a couple other queer artists join me, and we do like a free music and dancing, eating, drinking.
0: Yes, folks,
1: thing to kick off the weekend. So that's really fun.
0: Yeah,
1: and
0: how can folks do? You just show up. What's the name of the venue?
1: That'll be at Sisters Pizza in Hillcrest on Friday. I think it's the 17th is the Friday night.
0: July 17th.
1: Starting at like 7 p.m. If they follow me on social media, Matt Harkinrider, I'll be posting about it.
0: Yes, Mr. Harkinrider.
1: Harkinrider.
0: Like Hark the Heaven Angels sing.
1: I think I'm performing at another festival in Southern California.
0: Yeah, that's okay. I mean, you know. What is your itinerary for the next 5 years, Matt? anyways.
1: All the festivals. We've done, though, I have a great band, and we've been really lucky to, and I'm grateful to have played. We played a lot of the big, at least on the West Coast.
0: You have a live band, Matt?
1: Oh, yes. Yeah, that's probably what I was spending too much of my time the last couple of years focused on, rather than doing TikToks. But
0: rather than being a solo, like, artist, producing.
1: Well, I'm still a solo artist, but they're like my band, so that they're...
0: Oh, you have... He's...
1: It's
0: okay,
1: like
0: you're well-developed.
1: Bruce Springsteen or Bob Seger or something like that, where they had a backing band. We gave them a name, finally, kind of like those other bands.
0: What's
1: the
0: name?
1: Called The Meltdowns.
0: The Meltdowns.
1: When they're with me, it's Matt Harkinrider and The Meltdowns. And we've done a really good job across Southern California, L.A. and San Diego. I was born in San Diego, and then as an adult lived in L.A. and West Hollywood. So,
0: is that where you are now, West Hollywood?
1: Actually, I'm in San Diego right now.
0: Oh, you're in San Diego. Have you crossed paths with Debbie Holiday? She's a dance diva with her own band.
1: That name is familiar, so...
0: Oh, yeah, you should...
1: Debbie Holiday. Why do I know...
0: many number like ones famous, on the dance chart, Billboard Club chart. Yeah, I could see you guys crossing paths. Christine W would be another one that comes to mind that I could see you crossing paths with.
1: Christine W?
0: Yes, she's like one of the dance divas out there that does a lot of the prides and venues, you know. We'll talk
1: more. Yeah, I wrote them both down right now. I'm looking them up on the computer.
0: But this is so exciting. So you've got everything. You've got the looks, you've got the talent. Now I'm learning you have your own band. Wow. I'm so impressed. What you got cooking in terms of new music?
1: I have actually a whole album, which cruising. This is all kind of part of this one concept. It's just taken me a while to fund it and to figure out how to roll it out, like figuring out TikTok and stuff like that. So I think it will come out by the end of this year, or maybe it'll even be into the 2027. But there's definitely a couple of songs coming from it soon that'll be out soon. And then I just want to make sure, I really believe in the project, so I want to roll it out. Part of why I was slow to roll it out is because I could tell that like I was putting out songs and they weren't reaching as many people as they maybe should have, even though we'd be playing these shows and the people that would come see it would be like, this is amazing music. So that's just to say there's a lot to come. And I love the album altogether. It's just kind of like my life in the gayborhood, but like pop and dancey and very catchy and fun. It's a very fun album. The songs don't sound alike necessarily in a good way, but they sit next to each other really well. So if you go on streaming now, you can hear six of them, and there's will be about 13 when it comes out.
0: That's great. That's perfect. So tell folks again where they can go to follow you, please.
1: So my name is Matt Harkenreiter. My handles on Instagram and Facebook and stuff is Matty Harkey, MattyHarky. And on TikTok, where I've become a bit of a terror in the last few months, it's just my last name, Harkenreiter, HarkenReiter. I know I have kind of a long last name, but all my favorite artists always went by their, when I listed out like my top artists, they all went by their name, like first and last name.
0: It.
1: So
0: it sounds like a porn name. It works.
1: Oh, good.
0: Let's go out with the rest of Cruisin', which is so far is my favorite. I have to listen to the other tracks, but this is the one I would love to see developed into, you know, a club circuit versions, and I can help you with that. We'll talk more.
1: Thank you. I really appreciate
0: absolutely
1: the support and the ideas and everything. And it's a great song.
0: It's a great song, and you wrote it from experience, obviously.
1: we had a lot of fun making. It's like the whole thing is really, it's like double entendre, and it seems like a simple little pop song, but like I love. Yeah, it's well written. So,
0: well written and well produced and well sung. You have great.
1: Oh, thank you. And shout out Pretty vocals. Sister, aka Zach Waters, is the name of the producer I worked with to make it sound.
0: All right, Zach. Nice. Yeah, let's get it together to just keep the party, keep the fire burning, I'd say. We're going out right now with Cruisin'. You're listening to House of Pride Radio. And Matt, you come on back anytime you'd like, okay?
1: Oh, thank you so much for having me. Really, I really appreciate it.
0: You're welcome. Take care now. Bye bye.

0: One second.
1: Oh, I can hear you now. Oh, that's amazing. Yes. Hello. No, I try, but you know, I try to use my voice when I am trying to sample things in my music and
0: to people that are, you know, professional singers. And I just come here to laugh.
1: Wait, what was that? No, I'm in, hold on, I think I know what's happening. Okay, not because my husband just put it in his AirPods and they were connecting to my phone. Okay, we are okay. I hear you now. My husband, his name is Sir, well, Matthew Blancett. He's my husband. We're here in Chicago. Yeah. Okay. I am. Yeah. Oh my gosh. Oh my gosh, so much. All right, let me try to how am I going to say this without being on the phone for so long? Okay, so I am producing my own album within collaborations with a couple artists of mine, including Joshua Ruiz with by our new song that just came out, Ain't Got No Worry. Thank you so much. Thank you. What was that? Yes, they could download, they could buy it. I actually started my own record label. It's called Royal Collective Records, and it's actually the first release on my own label. And that's also going to be the label. My label is going to be releasing my own album on it too, just to get the ball rolling and really push out some music. Yeah. Go to the store, see if you can find it. It should be on Apple Music, Spotify, Beatport, and... Ain't Got No Worry. You ain't got no business. Yep. Work. Yep. Ruiz, it's Joshua Ruiz. When I first met Josh, that's how I thought I pronounced his last name, and then he was like, "Nope, it's Ruiz," and I was like, "Okay, got it." Yeah, I know. I love the song. It was me and him been meaning to make a collaboration for a while because we're coming up in the music scene, and I was just like, you know what? Like, me and him got really close during Winter Party when we both made our debuts down there in Miami. And I was just like, let's get this collaboration going. And, you know, I produced it. He sent me ideas. He sent me some things that he would like in the song. And then he actually, fun thing about this is that he actually found the vocal sample for Ain't Got No Worry. This is how the whole vocal came about. He found the vocal sample for me, and then he sent it to me, and I was like, okay. And I actually wrote lyrics and developed the entire song with the vocal sample that he sent me, and I actually sent it out to a vocalist to sing it, and then they sent me back the entire song, and then I got the full vocal and just produced the song right over it. Did you? Oh no! What is happening? I'm back. Did you hear me? Where'd you last hear me? Oh, okay. Yeah, I think, I don't know what's going on my phone. Maybe I just have bad service in my place. Okay. Yeah. Okay, great. What's up, world? Hello, hello. Since I have you on, can you hear me now? Okay, great. So Ain't Got No Worry is one of the songs off my album. The album is going to be called Dissonant, and it was going to be 12 songs, but I actually brought it down to 8 because I think I am signing a couple other songs from that album to a couple different labels just to broaden my musical background a little bit. And anyways, I can keep on talking about it. So Ain't Got No Worry came about that Joshua and I got really close during Winter Party at our debut down in Miami. And then after that, we decided to collab on a song. And we put some ideas together, and I started producing it. And then he sent me the vocal, and I was like, this is a great vocal sample. I could write an entire song about it. And so I actually wrote the lyrics. I actually wrote everything, the whole thing. I mean, it's not that complicated. It's just like Chance has has a bridge, a verse, and a chorus. Very simple. But then I actually, when I wrote it, I actually sent the sample. I sent the production that I made for it, and I sent my lyrics over to a vocalist to sing it out, and then that vocal that you hear in the song is what I got back and mastered it, mixed and mastered it, and then that's what we got. Yes.

0: hands up to this guy, folks. Ain't got no worries.
1: Oh, yeah.
0: Brady.
1: Oh, yeah.
0: Brady Prince in the house.
1: What's up?
0: Hey. Tell us about... Oh, I asked Dan Slater the same question he was on earlier.
1: Dan. Oh, I love Dan.
0: I love Dan, too. I love you.
1: Thanks.
0: You DJ a lot, so I wanted to see if... any songs are percolating on your must play my next gig right now, besides your own music? He said his own music too. I get that.
1: Oh my God. I don't have any particular songs. It's always like in the moment, like when I'm DJing, yes. I'm always like, mm-hmm. sing what the crowd wants. And like, if I see that they want something very specific, I'll look for it in my USB. But, I could definitely say artists, not technically the names of the songs, but right now I'll tell you my top three right now are The Hills are awesome. Side Piece is popping off really hard right now, which I love.
0: Side Piece
1: is great.
0: I've heard of this. Side Piece is that, yeah. The name of the song?
1: No. Side Piece is the name of the artist. It's so a funny thing about Side Piece is that they're really big in the tech house scene right now. But they actually individually, it's a group of two, and they both used to be like dubstep bass house DJs, and they like decided to like come together and like do like this fun little project.
0: Yeah,
1: and that project just like blew up. But so The Hills, Side Piece, and I actually been ripping out some Matt Cesari. Because I like this darker kind of like underground sound that he gives out, and I've been, you know, ripping a couple of his songs too. That's all I want to give out. I like to keep my weapons secret.
0: Okay, and yes, of course, and you're doing the right thing. You're reading the energy in the crowd. That's what you're supposed to do.
1: Yeah, like for instance, like I just came back. I DJed Hustle Ball, very underground party, and I played all underground techno. I just played techno and really dark tech house.
0: Yes, that's your style, right? Like tech house, techno.
1: Yeah. But then, the weekend before that, I DJed a T-dance, and I played house, upbeat, like funky, groovy. I even had disco in there. So it's all about reading the room, y'all.
0: Yes.
1: Read that room, y'all.
0: Read the room. Absolutely. I was going to ask you a question, but none of these songs on our Pride Top 50 are particularly techno house. They're more house, like a...
1: That's okay.
0: Well, okay, so for example, our Top 10, is any of these tracks on your radar? Oh my God, this is amazing groove. His name is Steve Oakley, Ditto Music, and it's called Feel. I just love the house vibe. And then and then Revival House is doing a lot of cool stuff with Kathy.
1: Oh, I love Revival House. Oh,
0: yeah,
1: my
0: right?
1: Oh. God, I love them.
0: Yeah, they're definitely like on my radar. And then the last one is... I was going to say the new Robin song, which isn't getting a lot of promotion. It's called Talk to Me, but it's so good. Such a good production.
1: That is so funny that you mentioned that, because I actually been considering about remixing that song.
0: Yes.
1: Yes. I heard it and I was like, I think I could remix this, but obviously it's going to be a long time till I can remix this, because I think I have about 15 projects that I need to finish in the next like couple months. So I'm like, I always get sidetracked because I'm like, oh my God, I could remix this and just like throw it out there. But then I'm like, wait, I need to actually finish all this other music that I need to get done before I could do any more.
0: I love it. Yeah. That's good that you're busy.
1: Thank you.
0: Yeah.
1: Oh, yeah, yeah. And then on top of that, DJing every weekend, you know, like Memorial Day is coming up this weekend. So right now this is a big one. I'll be in Chicago on Friday DJing Brute for GKL weekend. Shout out to Circuit Mom and Brute. And that's with me and Dan Darlington. We go by a duo named Reveladium. We actually have our first original single coming out in the next couple weeks. And then... I am down in Fort Lauderdale DJing at the Eagle Wilton Manors with my other duo partner, T-Don. And T-Don go by Rhythm Machine. Me and him we just DJ all night and have a kiki. We have a blast. And then Sunday I fly to LA to DJ the Master Beat Party with Carson Sollers at the renovated Mayan So yeah, I got a really busy weekend ahead of me, but I'm grateful for all of it.
0: Yes. Hey, you're busy. I have a question. Do the producers pay for your airfare?
1: It depends. I mean, since we're online, I'm not really going to talk yeah. business with you.
0: Come on, give us the dirt.
1: As a professional standpoint.
0: Okay, well, here's my take on that, producers. Okay, and I'm allowed to say this. Yes, you should definitely pay for the talent's travel expenses. They've earned it, and even their 100%. Stay, because you do the same thing with the divas. Like, if you were going to get a dance diva to perform on the main stage, you're going to provide for that transportation in the house, the room and board. So yes,
1: yeah,
0: don't be cheap.
1: I'm going to keep my mouth shut, but I'm going to.
0: No, you don't say anything. We love you, and you've got a. This is Tweaker Turner speaking here. You have something to say? You can call me. Call me. Come on. I'm so happy you're keeping a busy schedule this Pride season. We need to be uplifted on the dance floor. So keep the party, keep the 100%. Fire burning. Yeah. Come on back anytime you want. And
1: absolutely.
0: Yeah. Oh, where can folks go to follow you?
1: Oh, you can follow me. It's the same name on all socials. It's Brady Prince. Yes, Prince is my last name, and Brady is my first name. It's a real name. Yeah. So it's just Brady Prince on Instagram, Facebook, SoundCloud. It's all there.
0: Perfect. Okay, folks, we're going to go out, since we've been talking about Robin so much, with the original mix that Brady may be remixing at some point in the future.
1: Yes.
0: I can't wait for that to come out. That would be exciting. Okay, Brady, you take care. We love you here at House of Pride Radio, and we'll talk to you soon.
1: Thank you so much. Thanks for having me.
0: Bye-bye.
1: Bye.

0: Hello, hello. Yeah, hold on a second. Let me turn the music down. Yay. Marco Middlesex in the house.
1: Good afternoon to you.
0: Yeah, hold on. Where is this music coming from? Talk to Me by Robin on House of Pride Music. That is a future club slammer when the remixes come out. We're talking to Marco Middlesex. How are you doing?
1: I'm doing great. How's things with you, baby?
0: I'm doing good. I'm texting Raza. She's, of course, complicating everything. Come to the studio, Raza. It's that simple.
1: Yes. Yeah.
0: I'm just texting while we're talking to you. I'll edit this out in post-production.
1: Right.
0: That's how it rolls here on the live show. Hey, I wanted to talk to you because tell us the ongoings of you're a facilitator of the management here at Radio Valencia. Tell us the state of Radio Valencia, San Francisco.
1: Oh, the state?
0: Yeah. How's it going here?
1: Oh, I think, well, I was just changing out the latest edition of, you know, when you go to our website's landing page, we have the poster, the air schedule. And I was just looking at it before I had to do some edits. And I thought, wow, you know, there's just this whole plethora of different styles.
0: Yes.
1: To not be too cliched, but there really is something for any radio listener on our station. I really, really believe that. Yeah.
0: Yeah. And we're generally in a new location. When did you guys move to 22nd and Mission?
1: That would be three years ago.
0: Okay.
1: Between 3 to 4, yeah, it was about 3 to 4 years ago. So
0: I like it.
1: I'm sure Steve will correct me.
0: Let's say 3 years, yeah, and it's a street locale, so you can just come on in and say hello if you're in the neighborhood.
1: Yeah, along the arts corridor section, you know, along, you know, Valencia and then down the side street. Yeah, and there's just like, it's an amazing bastion of, you know, culture down there, isn't it?
0: It really is a nice melting pot.
1: Absolutely.
0: Well, thanks for the update, folks. You can listen to Radio Valencia online. It's a digital platformed podcast.
1: Yes.
0: Many shows. I'm looking
1: 24/7.
0: Yeah, 24/7. Looking at the air schedule now, it needs to be updated. But it's every day. There's something going on. Of course, our show's on Tuesdays. Then it pops back up on replay on Fridays. Which, thank you for that, Marco.
1: Yes, absolutely. Yeah, you're on it too on Fridays.
0: Yeah, and your show. You have your own show.
1: And yes,
0: it's on Thursdays, right?
1: Mine's a Stranded Playlist on Sunday, noon till 2, and then I have an encore broadcast on Wednesday at noon as well. So I'm a noon show.
0: Check out Marco's show too. And
1: how would you
0: describe your show, Marco?
1: Mine, I call it an eclectic audio odyssey, and it's also very dance centric. But I do kind of go through the all eras and genres as well. And I try and do, like, you know, a theme each week.
0: Oh, what's the theme coming up Sunday?
1: Sunday's episode I'm still working on right now. But at the moment, I'm leaning towards doing, like, brand new music show.
0: Okay. Cool.
1: You know, like taking a compilation of the new spins that I've done over the last couple of months and creating, you know, a new playlist episode, but having all current instead of kind of delving through, you know, the ages, so or eras, so to speak.
0: Mm-hmm.
1: Yeah, so that's kind of, that will be it in progress, just so, you know, hot tracks.
0: Absolutely. Oh, I've got to send you Gypsy Love and I's collaboration, Fly Robin Fly. That could fit in one of your new shows.
1: Yes. Oh, absolutely. Please send me. Yeah. What a wonderful interview.
0: I didn't do that yet. Yeah.
1: Yeah. What a wonderful interview you had with
0: it.
1: Gypsy.
0: Oh, thank you.
1: I did. Yeah, I was tuned in.
0: Oh, I love it.
1: Yeah.
0: Oh, my God. You're probably the only person tuning in. I can't see the thing, the charts. Oh, there it is. No, that's not it.
1: Top right.
0: It's something. The webpage screen is. No, that's not it. Where's the mouse in the studio? I can't find it.
1: If you click on Sam Broadcaster, I think the page will pop up, and the listenership is in the top right hand side of the monitor.
0: Oh wait, is this the mouse? I'm looking on the monitor.
1: Yeah. So yeah, open up Sam Broadcaster and.
0: Okay.
1: You'll see. Yeah, look top right, and then you'll see listenership.
0: Mike moved everything on his way out.
1: Oh.
0: Yeah. No, you know, like the monitor, there's like a
1: mouse
0: for it,
1: right?
0: That doesn't work, so it's not that.
1: Yeah.
0: All right, I'll get around to it. Anyways, thanks for being available. We're going to now play...
1: For sure.
0: We're going to play Pippi Lovestocking's new song, Missing Parts of Me, because she's coming to town. Did you know that?
1: Yes, I did hear. Oh, it is such a great song, too. Just love it.
0: Yeah. Thank you. Yeah, Pippi Lovestocking is coming to Peaches Christ show at the Castle.
1: Yeah.
0: It's called Built This City. And she's going to, I mean, it's a big deal because after what she's been through with her health issues, losing parts of her legs and arms, she has new legs and she's going to be doing new comedy. And this song is about all of her experiences. So, thanks, Marco. We're going to go out with Pippi, but it's great having you.
1: Totally.
0: And we'll stay in touch. Come on back anytime.
1: We will. And happy Pride, San Francisco.
0: Yay, happy Pride. All right. Pippi, take it away.
1: There we go.

That's Missing Parts of Me by Pippi Lovestocking. That's charting on DJ's top charts right now. Missing Parts of Me can be downloaded anywhere. Go Pippi Go. She's coming to San Francisco along with other artists to star at the Castro Theater for Peaches Christ Spectacular. Built this city. Be sure to get your tickets. That's coming up in June. You're listening to the House of Pride show with DJ Tweeka Turner.

tracks that hardly anybody knows about it, but someday this will be on people's playlists. This one's called Soul Defender. What a title, right? By the late, the great Mary Wilson from the Supremes.

0: by Miss Shea. Hold on 1 second. I'm going to turn down. Turn down Mary Wilson.
1: Oh, Lord.
0: We're playing, I don't know if you knew, before the late, great Mary Wilson passed a couple years back. She laid down a couple,
1: new tracks.
0: So we're just playing Soul Defender. I think that made one appearance on Mary Wilson's anthology out of the Motown label, Soul Defender. Great song.
1: You know what, Tweeka?
0: Yes.
1: When she passed, I was just thinking about her because I had seen her in maybe like 2-3 years at the airport when I was coming through Las Vegas.
0: Did your paths cross over the years?
1: Yeah, babe. Off and on in the airports.
0: Yeah.
1: We'd be,
0: that's
1: you know,
0: funny.
1: I'd be going toward home and she'd be coming back from a gig. So.
0: Oh, my God. That's so funny. You would literally meet in the airport. Hey, girl.
1: Yes. Yeah.
0: Oh, I loved her. I had the great fortune of working with her a couple times on some music. So that was like a dream come true for me.
1: Babe, was she sick? What happened?
0: I don't think she knew it was coming. Yeah,
1: okay.
0: No, she wasn't sick per se. She wasn't sick per se. So, you know, sometimes the Lord calls you when he calls you.
1: Yeah, I can attest to that, babe.
0: Yeah. Well, let's get into it, Pepper. We know that you have new music coming out, hopefully this year. We're looking forward to that. That's, folks, Pepper Maché has new music coming out, new club DJs. Are you listening to me? New club music coming out. Are you excited?
1: Well, I know I am.
0: I am, too.
1: you know, Tweeka, I have to, you know, I want to let everybody know that being at my age now, you've got to kind of stay current when you're with the Recording Academy. The same people
0: do.
1: Who put on the Grammys.
0: Yeah.
1: I've been a member with them for like 23 years now. But for me not to be, you know, turned out into the pasture. I always release material around the time when everybody else is promoting their products, their songs, trying to get, you know, into the Grammys and stuff. So
0: Pepper's not ready to plant a garden, folks.
1: No, I'm not. I'm not, babe. Not by a long shot.
0: Good. Well, you still have God's given talent. You might as well use it.
1: Exactly. Now everybody's got me exercising on their apps, babe.
0: Yes, let's go over some of your hits. I just want to play a little schooling for the children. Let's let's have a listen to this song and then we talk about it. Hold on 1 second.
1: Okay,
0: I don't know if you can hear it on your side, but we're playing Lost Your Mind.
1: Brings back memories.
0: Yeah, you come in Lost Your Mind. I remember our interview years ago. You said that was that song was written out of your experience from your divorce.
1: You know it. Bless his soul, but he's gone now.
0: Don't talk ill of the people who passed.
1: Babe, you know it. And I basically still have my two sons who he gave me, which was wonderful.
0: Oh, so. You have two sons. Are they a musician? What are they doing with their...
1: The oldest one, he's like... he works for an amusement area between Las Vegas and I would say Victorville, but you can pass it as you're going toward Las Vegas. It's called Eddie's World.
0: Eddie's World. You stop in and say, "Can you play Dive into the Pool?"
1: Babe, if you said that to him, he said, "Well, that's my mom."
0: Let's have a listen to one of your biggest, Dive into the Pool. Just a sampler here.

0: Yeah.
1: Y'all feeling good?
0: I know I am.
2: Well, you
3: babe,
2: know
3: I was able to be
2: tonight.
3: On the parade route
0: singing
3: for Long Beach Pride this past Sunday.
0: Oh, my God. Did you get to do this song?
3: You know what? It basically messed up as far as the vocals were concerned, but I was able to play the music down the parade route.
0: Oh, okay.
3: And everybody was looking. They were coming up to the float saying, "You're Peppermint Shea.
0: I
3: we haven't
0: love
3: seen
0: that.
3: You in
0: yes.
3: ages."
0: Yes. Put those flowers in your cap. Yes, I love it.
3: Yeah. And it was fun, darling. I had a great time.
0: Wow, that was this past weekend?
3: It was on Sunday.
0: Oh,
3: yeah.
0: Oh, you're just coming off of that. That's amazing.
3: Yeah.
0: Go ahead.
3: And I might be involved with what happened. I joined the Stonewall Democratic Club.
0: Okay.
3: Yeah, and it's major here in Los Angeles area, hun. So they basically asked me, well, when we do these parades, you wanna perform? So they're right now getting their system geared up so that I can sing, you know, while I'm on the float.
0: I love it. Peppermint Shea, where can folks follow you?
3: Babe, they can follow me. I'm on Instagram, number one. Number two, I'm on Facebook, but under the name Jean, J-E-A-N, Pepper McLean. I use my real name because the idiots, for some reason, babe, they took down my site about a year ago saying that someone was complaining that I was not adhering to the community standards, which was a lark because I had stopped posting a lot of the political stuff, darling. I was advised that by agents.
0: Yeah.
3: So I stopped doing that, and then all of a sudden, what? You're mad at me? You know, for what? And then they've been trying to get me to Pepper, go ahead and put up your site again. You know, and I just said, you know what? You guys are really acting crazy. So, but I'm talking to people on Instagram and TikTok, darling.
0: All right. And we have to go out. The show's ending in 2 minutes, but I'm going to go out
3: okay.
0: The rest of the dive in the pool, if you don't mind.
3: Babe, now don't forget, I Feel Free ended up on the Trance compilation along with people like Sade, Sam Smith, Allison Russell, a whole mess of people on.
0: Tell us about I Feel Free. Is that the latest release?
3: That's the latest release, and it's on what they call the Transa compilation, and it's geared toward the gender folks, babe.
0: All right, well, let's go out a little bit of I Feel Free by Sparkle Division. I remember this song from a few months ago.
3: Yes, babe.
0: All right, we love you, Pepper. You're listening to Pepper Mache on the House Pride radio show.
3: I will stay in contact. Tweak of dealing with our song that we're going to be doing. Okay?
0: Yeah. Harry's handling all of that now.
3: With
0: you getting you recorded and stuff. And as soon as all of that is done, we'll get the remixes started. We'll cook it
3: yes,
0: up on
3: baby.
0: The stove. Looking forward to it. Love you, Peppa.
3: Love you too, baby.
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3: Be careful.
0: Thank you, honey.
3: Bye.

0: Do you occasionally have a bit too much to drink? Well, you should listen to the Maldoror and Dr. Junk Show. We'll get you home from the bar safely. Here's an actual recording of us dropping off a longtime listener at his very doorstep. Let's listen, shall we?
1: This is letting itself into his home. And you're in.
2: Thank you.
1: Be careful. Sleep on your side. You alright?
2: No. Just shut the door. It'll be fine.
1: Alright.
0: 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Dr. Junk and Maldoror are not actually responsible enough to make sure you get home. No civilians were harmed in the making of this promo. 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
3: It's major here in...

Oh, that's right. Hey, welcome, welcome, all you ghouls and gals, monsters, treacherous people, disastrous people, wherever you are. Hi, welcome. What's up, guys? Y'all, everyone, everybody. You're listening to Disaster Sounds right here on Radio Valencia.fm in the heart of the Mission District. You can find us here every Tuesday, typically, from 2 to 4 p.m. We start off what we call that time capsule, which is typically avant-garde, weird, post-punk, post-hardcore, sometimes grindy, grindcore noise, experimental stuff, usually from the east to the west coast, typically from late 90s or anywhere in the 90s sometimes to the early 2000s. Sometimes we stretch that and say 2013 is like as far as we go, no further than that. But we started off with a band called Koffs. That band's from Chicago, Illinois. The song was called Elephant. I had the pleasure of catching them in a basement show at my friend Henry's house in Columbia, South Carolina. I think like 2009, maybe. I don't know. I was trying to remember when that was. But anyways, Koffs is good. They're a very cool, noisy band. I don't think they really do anything anymore. I don't think. I could be wrong. But it's good stuff. Check them out. Koffs from Chicago, Illinois. Elephant was the song. We heard Airborne Radar with a song called My Mind is a Muffler. That band is from Providence, Rhode Island. We heard Lake of Dracula with a song called Plague of Frogs, another Chicago band. We heard Doomsday Student with a song called Ape in Love, another Providence, Rhode Island band. Kind of got a bit of an intentional theme going on. We heard a band called X Models with a song called Headlines. That band is from Brooklyn, New York. We heard Pyle, just now, before I started yapping, we heard a band called Pyle with a song called Idiot the Chef, and that band is from Boston, Massachusetts. Don't go nowhere, y'all. Appreciate you being here. We got a lot more coming up in the time capsule. This time capsule is packed tight. Got some cool stuff, some local stuff. We played some old stuff and new stuff in the Bay Area. Don't go anywhere. Stay tuned.

tuned in. If you have, you're listening to Disaster Sounds right here on RadioValencia.fm. We're in the heart of the Mission District. Transmissions from the Mission, located right in the middle of, well, not the middle, but San Francisco, California, if you will. Yep. We wrapped up earlier that time capsule. If you're new to the show, if you just tuned in, what's that time capsule? I said earlier the time capsule typically is kind of avant-garde, grindy, noisy, experimental, sometimes post-hardcore, post-punk, sometimes punk stuff. Typically from the east, from the west coast, from the east to the west coast. Usually from the 90s to early 2000s. Sometimes we stretch that, like I said earlier. But we heard Tomahawk earlier with a song called Sir, Yes Sir. They're based out of Nashville, technically, which is kind of strange because it's Mike Patton on vocals, along with, we got members of Helmet, members of the Melvins, and members of the Jesus Lizard. And those bands are all from different places. But yeah, Tomahawk with Sir, Yes Sir. After that, we heard Off Minor with a song called Devil Ether. That band's from New York, New York. We heard a very loud band called Jucifer with a song called Superman. They are from Athens, Georgia. That band literally has some sort of record of, like, basically, what's the word I'm trying to say? Basically, loudness, really. They have a record of, like, how loud they are live. But I'm digressing, but they're called Jucifer. I played a show with them once. That band, I was in open with them, that is, years ago. But check them out. Very loud band, Jucifer, two-piece. We heard a band called Brain Bombs in a song called Agony. They're from Sweden. So that's kind of breaking the rules there, because, like I said, usually time capsule is east of the west coast. But we went over to Sweden for that one. It's okay. We heard a band called Liars with a song called Every Day is a Child with Teeth. And that band is from Brooklyn, New York. We moved on to what we call the Bay Area noise, the local stuff. I heard a band called The Hoosie What's It's. Heard two songs from them, actually. A song called Metal Feather and I Don't Want to Go. We heard Damage Party from Oakland with a song called Sleep. Heard a band called Cobra with a song called Bestial Hallucinations. That band's from San Francisco. And we heard Fentanyl with a song called Stress Starve. We heard Crucifix with a song called You're Too Old. After that, we heard Fang with a song called Everybody Makes Me Barf. Classic. We heard Elegant Trash with a song called Nevermind. It's a local band. Well, these are all local bands, but a current local band from Oakland. We heard The Scrawnies with a song called Destructive. That's a band based out of San Francisco. They just kind of came out of the woodwork. They did or are still doing a tour in Japan right now, but pretty good stuff. The Scrawnies. Destructive, the song was called. And we heard a song for a new hardcore band from the Bay Area called Plunder. The song was called Cold Day. If you like what we hear, what you're hearing, like what we got going on here, you want to join the gang, the team, want to be part of Radio Valencia, drop us a line, hit us up, please, at shows@radiovalencia.fm. If you want to have your own radio show, let us know. We can show you how to do it. It's a lot of fun. If you just like being a listener, we highly appreciate that, too. If you like being generous, head on to that website we have called at radiovalencia.fm. There's a big blue PayPal button. If you like clicking on it, even $1 goes a long way, and we appreciate you greatly. We truly do. Don't go anywhere, y'all. We got some more local stuff coming up. Known as the Bay Area Noise. We got some spooky stuff as well. Some good punk around the world. It's going to be a good time. I guarantee it. Don't move.

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Hey, welcome. If you have just tuned in, you're listening to Disaster Sounds right here on RadioValencia.fm. We are in the heart of the Mission District in San Francisco, California. Transmissions from the Mission. We wrapped up earlier with the Bay Area Noise. That's the local stuff for the Bruce Lee Band. The song called Proud. The band's based out of San Jose, California. Heard Oxbow with Lucky. North San Francisco band. Old band. Curse of Faith No More with a song called Be Aggressive. We moved on to Spooky Tunes, what we also call Ghouls Only, the words we toss around the office. Heard a tune from a guy named Jeremy Messersmith. The song was called 666. He's based out of Minneapolis, Minnesota. Heard John Zacharel. That's how you say it. John Zacharel. The song called A Ticket to a Casket. He's from Philadelphia. Heard Screaming Jay Hawkins with Alligator Wine. He was originally from Cleveland, Ohio. Heard some old Misfits, Astro Zombies. Heard an interesting song from Big B. Cornegie. Well, not too interesting. It was At the House of Frankenstein, but I don't know. It was fun. I had a good time. Heard the Meteors with a song called Attack of the Zorchmen. The band's based out of London. And we just heard some Kemper Van Beethoven with a song called Axe Murderer Song. Got a little bit more spooky tunes coming up, and then we're moving on to punk around the world. I do appreciate y'all being here. Don't go anywhere.

All right, my friends, it's that time of the afternoon. We have to say goodbye. But I do appreciate y'all being here, per usual. If you have just tuned in, this is Disaster Sounds right here on RadioValencia.fm in the heart of the Mission District. We wrapped up earlier with the Ghouls Only, also known as Spooky Tunes. We heard some Alice Cooper with a song called You Drive Me Nervous. And that band was based out of, Alice Cooper and his band was based out of Phoenix, Arizona. We heard the Groovy Ghoulies with a song called Becoming a Ghost. That's a Sacramento band. Heard Teddy Durant with a song called The Beast of Sunset Strip. He's from Los Angeles, California. We moved on to what we call punk around the world, which is punk rock from around the world. We heard two songs from The Spits, Fallout Beach and My Life Sucks. The Spits were originally from Kalamazoo, Michigan. We moved on to Seattle, Washington. They've been there since like 99. Heard a band from Stockholm, Sweden called Massmord. The song was called It's True, It's True. Heard a band from Poland called Simon X. The song was called Dry Georgie. I'm pronouncing that right. I hope I am. Heard another band from Poland called Helter Skater. The song was called Riding. And we just heard The Descendants with a song called American. Pretty relevant, if you know what I mean. Y'all, thank you for being here. This was Disaster Sounds right here on RadioValencia.fm. We're going to have an old... I don't know what's going to play. Something fresh, something... A little Radio Valencia show, a rerun of something, because there's no one coming in after me. But it's going to be good. And then after that, we're at Bughouse Square with Sean. And of course, after that, it's John Hell's Live Bootleg Bonanza. And you don't want to miss any of it. I'll see y'all next Tuesday, friends. Thank you for being here. The pleasure was mine. I'm your host, Scott Foster. And this was Disaster Sounds.

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1: 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God bless you. Take care. Say hello to the childrens.

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They say, I didn't know. I didn't understand. And we forgive. We forgive them because they didn't know. And we say, that's all right. Just make sure that you don't do it again.

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